0: that's purpose for the time. You know, now that they have resources, it is the federal government's responsibility to be able to process these folks, right? We stepped up because there was a gap.
1: Immigration advocates criticized the center for unsafe and inhumane conditions. Detainees reported issues like poor access to lawyers, unsanitary conditions, and insect infestations. I'm Lisa Dwyer.
2: A top official at the National Park Service says a liner along the bottom of the Lincoln Memorial reflecting pool was cut with a sharp knife or razor this month, causing damage to the foam sealant installed as part of the $16 million rehabilitation project. The Supreme Court has struck down a Hawaii law requiring people to get permission to carry guns into places such as stores and hotels. That decision is the High Court's latest ruling backing Second Amendment rights. President Trump's administration opposed the law. More on these stories from townhall.com.
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0: with Alessi Ullman at the bottom of the hour. Do not miss that. Do not move past that and not listen to it, because if you're like me, and you are, a lot of you are, you want some answers. You'd like to know what the hell's going on. I mean, why is it that we don't have every bit of information about Epstein? We said that from the start. That's all I want. Whatever you have, just put it out there. If the guy's dead, we're told he's dead. If he's gone, what harm does it bring to show who did what and why and how? And who was he? What did he do for a living? So we get into all that and then some with Alessi Ullman. He is a great YouTuber. He does deep dive stuff where he spends an hour or half an hour or whatever it happens to be on issues that you find to be important. I think you're going to like this guy a lot. We go to the phone lines. It's going to be Josh in Minnesota. Josh, what's going on? Hi.
1: Hey, how you doing?
0: I'm living the dream. Talk to me.
1: Yeah, I was just curious that chick that won the primary in New York.
0: Yes.
1: Did you make the comment that she wanted to wipe her butt with the flag or her hands?
0: Her hands.
1: Okay. And how can somebody want to do that and then be part of our congressional government?
0: Well, she hates the country. She's made it clear she hates the country, yes.
1: She shouldn't even be allowed to run.
0: She's going
1: to
0: win, by the way.
1: God, I hope not.
0: No, she's going to join. She's going to join up with your girl. Going to join up with your girl, Elon. I mean, she's just another one who just hates the country. She's also a Muslim. She's somebody who just doesn't like the country or our culture, and she's going to win.
2: That sucks.
1: Yeah, that sucks. I mean, we need a red wave this primary.
0: We do, Josh. But you know what? People have to get off their hands and go and vote. I appreciate your call from Minnesota. I love it in Minnesota. Here's that story that he's talking about. Mamdani on election wins. New Yorkers exhausted with status quo politics. It's becoming status quo to have a bunch of progressive socialist loons who hate the country to go and win elections. That's becoming status quo, which I don't like. I think we should probably fix that, but for some reason we're not. That was me adding that. This is from News Nation. New York City Mayor Zoran Mamdani said voters showed they were exhausted with status quo politics by backing Democratic socialists in state and federal primaries on Tuesday. Three Mamdani-backed candidates won their Democratic primaries for seats in the House and six New York State Assembly spots this week, with most ousting incumbent leaders. The mayor said House campaigns led by former city comptroller Brad Lander, who we got into extensively yesterday. He's a Jewish guy that doesn't like Israel, and he beat Dan Goldman. State Representative Claire Valdez, Democrat, I don't know who that is, and Derry Eliza Avila Chevalier show signs of change. The last one is the one that said that she would like to wipe her hands on the American flag. She also is somebody, she's now taken down her X feed or Twitter feed completely, but you can go look her up. There's some tweets and some posts that she's made that just show a stark, deep hatred for the United States of America, like Rashida Tlaib. Like Ilhan Omar, like just down the, like Mamdani, like this Tenador guy from Michigan. They just hate the country, and yet here they are, infiltrating, and there's nothing you can do about it. Quote, I think what you've seen from New Yorkers, said Mamdani, whether it's in Brad's race, Derry Eliza's race, or Claire's race, is an exhaustion with status quo politics and a desire for something that actually responds to the needs that they have in their own districts, Mamdani said Wednesday during an appearance on MS Now's All In with Chris Hayes. I didn't realize MS Now was really a thing. I thought that was a joke. Sam, is that actually a thing?
3: It's really a thing,
0: no.
3: And it's so confusing.
0: I thought they were kidding.
3: It really is.
0: I thought they were kidding.
3: No, it's MS Now.
0: That's really a network?
3: Yeah.
0: I thought that was like a joke.
3: No. Yeah.
0: Weird. Okay, Lander and Avila Chevalier, vested incumbent Democrat Representatives Dan Goldman and Adriano Espalata or something in the Empire State's 10th and 13th congressional districts, respectively. Mamdani said that their messaging focused on affordability and the working class, as well as bucking the Trump administration's war in Iran. Quote, at the same time, we're greenlighting tens of billions of dollars for Netanyahu's wars. We're being told, sorry, we just can't help you make a little bit easier to afford your rent check or your groceries or your child care or even your public transit, the mayor continued, making non sequiturs into something he wants us to believe are attached, I added. Quote, and I think that what we saw is that New Yorkers were fed up with the status quo of our politics, where we're stuck explaining why this is best or the best we're going to be, or we're going to have, as opposed to advocating for the working person who's been left behind by the same status quo, he added. He hates the country. I want you to understand that. So does this Chevalier person. I'm guessing the other two do as well. Anybody who is a socialist, an admitted socialist, hates the country. Because we're not a socialist country. Some call us a democracy, which we're really not. We're a representative republic, a constitutional representative republic, and he hates that. But they're also using that fact to elect idiots that will do all they can to change things. Remember when Omar said, I'm in Congress to do the work of the Somalian people? She meant it. I think he's in New York to do the work of the Ugandan people. I really believe that. And you got people who hate the fabric of our country who are winning offices. Those three are going to win. And nothing you can do about it. Unless we make a rule that if you hate the country, and if you're a communist or a socialist, you can't win election. I mean, unless you make that rule, I'm not sure how you can do that. They're going to win. And little by little, it's going to become a socialist House of Representatives and a socialist Senate. And then your life as you know it now is going to change for the worst. And there are a bunch of idiots listening right now who are younger, who got indoctrinated in school, who think socialism is good. It's not. Prove me wrong. 833 Joe Pags. Keep it here.
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10: 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She's got a book out. She talks about being black in America and being a conservative and the challenges therein. I think you're going to like it a lot. She's raw. 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You'll see that. The Ted Nugent interview is still doing about 1,000 views per hour. A lot of people interested in that. Go check that out and a whole lot more. Got to get out of here for tonight. There's a lot more coming your way tomorrow. That is Sam. That is Polo. I am Joe. That's going to do it for tonight. Again, all things beyond the show, JoePags.com. It's all right there. Have a good night.
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0: 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We'll be joined by our good friend, author, pundit, columnist, J.C. Bruce. We'll be talking about some fun days of the month. Matt Mangus will have local news headlines and live traffic updates, and I'm going to give you a chance to win some prizes playing What the Heck Is It and the Impossible Question. 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
14: News this hour from Town Hall. I'm John Scott. The British military reports a vessel was hit by a projectile off the coast of Oman. Because of that, the United Nations agency paused the evacuation of ships through the Strait of Hormuz. The strike followed the passage of several tankers that used a route backed by the UN. The plan to move stranded ships out of the Persian Gulf through the strait will now be on hold until the agency can confirm safety guarantees. One U.S. official said the vessel was hit by an Iranian drone. A man who set a California councilman on fire last year has been sentenced to 40 years in prison.
15: Shotzi Buck Hayes pleaded guilty in April to one count each of attempted first-degree murder and aggravated malicious wounding in the 2025 attack on Lee Vogler. Witnesses say Buck Hayes walked into Vogler's Danville office with a bucket of gasoline, doused him, chased him from the building, and set him ablaze. Vogler suffered burns over 60% of his body. Vogler made an emotional statement about how the attack had altered his life. Buck Hayes also spoke, repeating that he was motivated by an alleged affair between Vogler and Buck Hayes' wife. I'm Lisa Dwyer.
14: As Europe bakes, the UK recording its hottest June day, 96.4 degrees Fahrenheit.
16: I'm here in London covering yet another hot day. People are doing as much as they can do to stay cool. Drinking water, seeking out parks and shady areas, and avoiding the hottest part of the day. Hundreds of schools across England and Wales are closed due to the heat. Many train operators urged passengers not to travel unless it's absolutely essential. It comes as a record-breaking heat waves continue to scorch many parts of Western Europe. France, Italy, and Spain have also issued warnings about the risks of extreme heat for tens of millions of people.
14: That's correspondent Kwayan Ha. More on these stories from townhall.com.
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14: In the Oval Office, President Trump says the reflecting pool was damaged by sick people.
18: Thugs. They just told me a little while ago, six have been arrested, and like six or seven are under investigation. They have pictures and everything else. They went to the bottom, and it's not a paint job. It's very expensive. It's not rubber, but it's like rubber. And they went down with probably a box cutter or a very sharp razor of some kind or a knife, and they cut. And then they started ripping it up. You know why? Because they're sick people.
14: The Park Service reporting the June 9th incident to the U.S. Park Police. A supercomputer in China now outranks its U.S. counterparts as the world's most powerful, marking the first time since 2017 that a Chinese computer has topped the list. displacing the top-ranked U.S. computer El Capitan in California. It can perform more than 2 quintillion calculations per second. News at townhall.com.
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2: Guilty in April to one count each of attempted first-degree murder and aggravated malicious wounding in the 2025 attack on Lee Vogler. Witnesses say Buck Hayes walked into Vogler's Danville office with a bucket of gasoline, doused him, chased him from the building, and set him ablaze. Vogler suffered burns over 60% of his body. Vogler made an emotional statement about how the attack had altered

0: John Scott. Latest death toll at 188 after twin Venezuela earthquakes. Secretary of State Marco Rubio says rescue efforts are being organized between local communities, his department, and the Pentagon to help the people of Venezuela.
1: We're already deploying search and rescue teams from Fairfax County, Virginia, and Los Angeles. There'll be some others we'll add. That's their most immediate need right now is search and rescue efforts. They have a bunch of collapsed buildings, and so they'll need a lot of help in terms of digging through that. The airport there is badly damaged, so we'll have to rely on the Department of War to deploy assets there.
0: Secretary of State Marco Rubio. A U.S. senator says there is a potential deportation plan in the works for 500 migrant children.
2: In a letter sent to U.S. Health Secretary Robert F. Kennedy Jr., Democratic Senator Ron Wyden details that in the coming days, the administration will fast-track the removal of the immigrant children who arrived in the U.S. without their parents to their countries of origin. The targeted children have been in long-term foster care under federal custody for more than 180 days. The Department of Health and Human Services oversees the Office of Refugee Resettlement, which cares for unaccompanied migrant children. An HHS spokesperson denied any such plans. I'm Haya Panjwani.
0: Ukraine's President Zelensky says Russia moving air defenses to protect key targets like Moscow as Ukrainian drones hit deep inside the country. Ukraine's aerial campaign has disrupted Russian supply lines and caused fuel shortages. He says this shift could leave Russian areas vulnerable to Ukraine's long-range drones. A new proposal would include Bible stories and required reading lists for more than 5 million public school students in Texas. It would expand widening efforts by conservatives to incorporate more religious material in the public schools. The Texas State Board of Education will vote on the proposal. More from townhall.com.
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0: A massive battle shaping up in the Lone Star State.
4: A new proposal would include Bible stories and required reading list for more than 5 million public school students in Texas. It mandates the readings from the New Testament and portions of the Old Testament. Texas State Board of Education likely to vote on that proposal Friday. Critics claim it violates the Constitution and favors Christianity over other religions. But supporters say Judeo-Christian traditions were fundamental in this nation's founding and should be reflected in the public school curriculum. Jason Walker reported.
0: An escaped giraffe managing to stay a few steps ahead of a private ranch owner and local officials in the Texas Hill Country for nearly 2 weeks now. Cedar Hollow ranch owner Vic Jones says the 3-year-old giraffe named Gracie has managed to get out of her enclosure on June 12th. News at townhall.com.
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7: Show them their sacrifice hasn't been in vain. 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
11: 7 years. Something's going on in Great Britain. They are not happy. The economy has not been doing very well, though the world economy has sort of started and sputtered because of COVID and everything else. But their GDP is down. Their economic engine is slowing down. How much of that is because of Brexit? How much of that is because other things? We're going to talk to a political scientist who is a pollster, the go-to pollster. He knows, has his finger on the pulse of politics in Great Britain. We'll talk with him next. And then Bill Cleveland is on.

0: news this hour from Town Hall. I'm Jason Walker. Utter devastation in Venezuela, those two earthquakes killing more than 190 people, injuring hundreds more, and trapping at least 200 people. Authorities fear those numbers could climb dramatically. At the State Department, Secretary Marco Rubio says the department, along with the Pentagon, will work together to provide humanitarian aid.
1: We've already stood up our disaster response teams at the Department of State and our humanitarian efforts. It's something we did very well in Jamaica after that storm, and it's something we're really prepared to do now. So I've already spoken to Secretary Hegseth. The Department of War is going to have to play a big logistical role here because they have the ability to land in challenging places.
0: United Nations agency has stopped the passage of several tankers that use the route back by the UN. Now, the plan to move stranded ships out of the Persian Gulf through the strait will be on hold until the agency confirms safety guarantees for those vessels. With America 250 celebrations on tap and gaining steam all the time now, and even better news now, the gasoline prices are falling. The country is getting ready for the holiday travel getaway. Here's correspondent Laura Winters with the latest on travel conditions.
2: AAA estimates more than 72 million Americans will be on the move ahead of America 250 4th of July celebrations taking place in every state. As for getting there, 4.9 million will take a train or bus, 5.9 million are scheduled to fly, and more than 61 million expected to drive. Which leads us to the price of gas. Regular unleaded on average down to $3.92 a gallon. That's down from an average of $4.51 a gallon a month ago. Laura Winters reporting.
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0: A major discovery in Paris.
4: A 44-page manuscript notebook written by composer Wolfgang Amadeus Mozart in 1778 has been found in France's National Library. The notebook consists of seven pieces for harp and flute and were originally written for a young harpist. The manuscript will remain in the care of the French National Library, which hosts the third largest collection of autographed musical manuscripts by Mozart after Salzburg and Berlin. Keith Peters reporting.
0: NFL player has been charged with leading a plot to detain and pistol whip three people that he believed had stolen from him. Detroit Lions player Terrion Arnold has been charged in Tampa, Florida. Crimes could carry a sentence of life in prison. His lawyer says the athlete, quote, absolutely denies all of the allegations. Breaking news and analysis, townhall.com.
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1: We've already stood up our disaster response teams at the Department of State and our humanitarian efforts. It's something we did very well in Jamaica after that storm, and it's something we're really prepared to do now. So I've already spoken to Secretary Hegseth.
12: 1-844-262-4729. Phone calls and text messages and or voicemails. We'll get to all three tonight. But I want to start tonight. The Supreme Court ruled when President Obama and President Trump, and I think Biden did some of that too, where they stopped the people at the border and said, you're not crossing the border, therefore we can't give you asylum. That's constitutional. But the other thing they ruled is on the Haitians who have gotten temporary protection status. They came to this country seeking asylum. And the United States gave them temporary protected status, this TPS. As a matter of fact, I don't know how many people know this, but the United States House of Representatives, controlled by the Republicans, voted in April to extend the temporary protected status for Haitians in this country through 2029.

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1: 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We'll be joined by our good friend, author, pundit, columnist, J.C. Bruce. We'll be talking about some fun days of the month. Matt Mangus will have local news headlines and live traffic updates, and I'm going to give you a chance to win some prizes playing What the Heck Is It and the Impossible Question. 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
4: Because it kind of seems like the whole week's ruined, right? You're not going to go to work on Monday because it's, what, the 2nd. You're not going to go on the 3rd, the 4th, and then the 5th. And then, well, this might as well just the whole weekend, right? So it's a good week off. When it's on a Saturday, well, all right, Thursday you got to work. Right, you might take off Friday. Friday's the official holiday. So it's a three-day weekend. But if it's on a Wednesday, then it's like the whole week's ruined and you get to take the whole week off. But anyway, we got a fun show for you tonight. We hope, anyway. This first hour, we're going to talk to, first of all, one of the nicest men you'll ever meet. His name is Greg Willard. He is a law professor at St. Louis University. Hey, I've known him for years and years and years. He's worked as a White House lawyer in the Ford administration. And he is an expert in talking about the Supreme Court and what's going on. He all morning long, he kept hitting the refresh button to see when the court cases came in. Some came in, some are still out, but we'll get to some of the ones today and talk with him about that coming up here in just a minute. Then in hour two, we're going to go across the pond and talk to a political scientist about Brexit. It's 10 years old. The economy is not done very well in Great Britain. How much of that is the fault of Brexit? What are the people thinking? Would they want to go back? Do they want to stay? All of that conversation with a political analyst from Great Britain. And then, of course, it's Thursday, and Bill is on the road somewhere in this crazy, mixed-up world. We'll check in with Bill Cleveland. And then it's open phones. Now, remember, open phones includes open phones, which is live phone calls. It also includes text messages, which we got a slew of text messages, and they're always coming in. And, of course, voicemails.

0: Conversation. America at Night with McGraw-Milhaven.
1: That birthright citizenship case is going to come down. That'll be interesting. But I like this geofencing one. That's interesting. And I'm very curious as to how the transgender athlete thing comes down. Because, quite frankly, and this might get me in a world of trouble, I don't know how many transgender athletes end up participating in other sports. But I'm sorry. I just think that a transgendered boy who is performing in a girl's sport is just, there are lines that just shouldn't be clear. There's some things that just, a transgender person is different. And if you have a transgender boy who's transgendered into a girl and they're playing girls softball or girls volleyball or girls swimming, I get it. You want to be a girl, but there's just some things that just don't make sense. And that is playing volleyball with other girls, especially. Maybe that's very chauvinistic of me. Maybe it's wrong. I get it. But I'm curious to see, because ultimately, right, it's the rights of the transgender athlete versus the rights of the non-transgendered athlete, right? Whose rights comes first? And oftentimes in these cases, whose rights trumps whose rights? And so does the woman who was born a woman have the right to compete against other women? Or does the transgendered athlete have the right to participate against other women? So how do you choose between one right or the other? But that's what makes it so interesting and so fascinating. All right, stay right there. 10 years of Brexit. Good? Bad? You want to go back? You want to keep going? We're going to talk to a political science a scientist across the pond, and then Bill on the Road next hour, and then open phones. We can talk about all this stuff and your phone calls as well. We're just getting started. Our executive director is Alex Hinton. Our engineer tonight is Richard Good. I'm McGraw-Milhaven. This is America at Night on Westwood One.
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3: 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Check out what we're doing. We're going to bring you the news of the day, talk about things that are important to you. 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
8: News this hour from Town Hall. I'm Jason Walker. Death count in Venezuela, 235 now. More than 3,000, or make that 4,300, have been injured. Many more are still missing. Attempts to rescue earthquake victims still continues.
9: Alan Chung was in a restaurant in Caracas.
10: The ground was shaking very, very hard, so
9: Everyone rushed out.
10: He says walls were coming down.
9: Electricity lines above us were exploding, and at the end of the road where I was, a building collapsed. I didn't see it go down, but I saw the cloud of dust heading towards me.
10: North of Caracas is La Guaira, and some of the heaviest damage. Families began posting missing person flyers with photos of loved ones. I'm Ed Donahue.
8: Authorities say those two earthquakes, the first a magnitude 7.2, the second one 7.5. Parts of Europe still sweltering in a major heat wave.
11: I'm here in London covering yet another hot day. People are doing as much as they can do to stay cool, drinking water, seeking out parks and shady areas, and avoiding the hottest part of the day. Hundreds of schools across England and Wales are closed due to the heat. Many train operators urged passengers not to travel unless it's absolutely essential. It comes as a record-breaking heat waves continue to scorch many parts of Western Europe. France, Italy, and Spain have also issued warnings about the risks of extreme heat for tens of millions of people.
8: King Charles III will not live at Buckingham Palace after the completion of a 10-year, $480 million refurbishment program as the monarchy seeks to increase public access to the historic building. That has been the center for royal life there in the region for almost 200 years. More on these stories, townhall.com.
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20: 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Gary McNamara and Eric Hurley talk about everything from politics to social issues and news of the day. Whether you're up late or you're just starting your day, welcome to the show from the Relief Factor Studios. 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
21: All across America, we are Red Eye Radio. I'm Gary McNamara. Eric has the morning off. All right. To look over this this week, what stuck out to me? A lot of different things, but I'm sorry, but this was just number one. It just it shows what's going on here in the state of Texas, and it's James Tallarico, how he's trying to ride the fine line as a Democrat socialist. Here we go.
22: Yeah, and that's, you know, I always think of myself as a Christian who hates Christianity.
23: Yep.
22: Right.
21: That's still the best. I haven't seen any commercials on it yet, but expect to see a lot of commercials on that. I mean, that's just, you know, it's plain gibberish. We talked about this. Eric brought this up, and we didn't talk about it on the air, I don't believe. Maybe we did. I can't remember. I don't think we did. But Eric said, a Christian who hates Christianity. He just paused. He looked at me and said, isn't that the Antichrist? I can see the Republican ads. James Tallarico, a Christian who hates Christianity. Definition, the Antichrist. All right, what did I get out of yesterday? All right. When I woke up and I'm driving into work. Oh, first thing, though, before we go, what I got out of yesterday was from the personal side. Dad got out of the hospital yesterday. If you would have told me that 9 days ago, I would have said no way. We did not expect him to get out. The guy just is a fighter. He fought the nurses, the doctors, us. No, I'm just... he is a fighter. His inside, there's a spirit there that just wants to live. But when I was talking to my siblings, it would have been 2 days ago, and they said, he may get out. I'm like, wow. We're all like just blown away. We can't believe it. It was, when he went in, the prognosis was as bad as you can get. I'll just put it that way. And now he's back in his own house.

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1: News this hour from Town Hall. I'm Jason Walker. In Venezuela, those two earthquakes responsible for the deaths of at least 235 people, more than 4,300 injured. Hundreds more have been trapped and are feared dead. Authorities say the numbers likely will climb. Secretary of State Marco Rubio says the State Department and the Pentagon will work together to provide humanitarian aid.
2: We've already stood up our disaster response teams at the Department of State and our humanitarian efforts. It's something we did very well in Jamaica after that storm, and it's something we're really prepared to do now. So I've already spoken to Secretary Hegseth. The Department of War is going to have to play a big logistical role here because they have the ability to land in challenging places.
1: A United Nations agency has stopped the passage of several tankers that use the route backed by the UN. Now, that plan to move stranded vessels out of the Persian Gulf through the strait will be on hold until the agency confirms safety guarantees for the ships. U.S. officials say the vessel was hit, apparently, by an Iranian drone. With America 250 celebrations on tap and gasoline prices falling, the country getting ready for the holiday travel getaway. Here's correspondent Laura Winters with the story.
3: AAA estimates more than 72 million Americans will be on the move ahead of America 250 4th of July celebrations taking place in every state. As for getting there, 4.9 million will take a train or bus, 5.9 million are scheduled to fly, and more than 61 million expected to drive. Which leads us to the price of gas. Regular unleaded on average down to $3.92 a gallon. That's down from an average of $4.51 a gallon a month ago. Laura Winters reporting.
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6: News this hour from Town Hall. I'm Jason Walker. The numbers expected to climb as search and rescue teams come through the rubble of not one, but two major earthquakes in Venezuela. Secretary of State Marco Rubio says rescue efforts are being organized between local communities, his department, also the Pentagon.
7: We're already deploying a search and rescue teams from Fairfax County, Virginia, and Los Angeles. There'll be some others we'll add. That's their most immediate need right now, is search and rescue efforts. They have a bunch of collapsed buildings, and so they'll need a lot of help in terms of digging through that. The airport there is badly damaged, so we'll have to rely on the Department of War to deploy assets there.
6: Death count stands at 235. More than 4,300 people have been injured. Scores of folks still missing in the rubble and are feared dead. One official in Caracas says the death toll and overall numbers could just climb dramatically. The nation's highest court is handing down another significant immigration ruling.
8: The Supreme Court is handing the Trump administration a major immigration victory, ruling the government can end temporary protected status for migrants from Haiti and Syria. The justices ruled 6-3 that courts cannot block those decisions while legal challenges move forward. Willie Nelson, the White House.
6: The Supreme Court has sided with the maker of Roundup weed killer, blocking thousands of of suits, alleging it failed to warn users the product might cause cancer. The decision is a victory for the Trump administration as the court ruled federal regulations finding a cancer link unlikely to protect the company from state lawsuits. Apple announcing an increase in its prices for both Macs and iPads, citing the reason, a memory chip shortage. More on these stories, townhall.com.
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6: News this hour from Town Hall. I'm Jason Walker. Just incredible destruction in Venezuela.
7: Alan Chung was in a restaurant in Caracas.
8: The ground was shaking very, very hard, so everyone rushed out.
7: He says walls were coming down.
8: Electricity lines above us were exploding, and at the end of the road where I was, a building collapsed. I didn't see it go down, but I saw the cloud of dust heading towards me.
7: North of Caracas is La Guaira, and some of the heaviest damage. Families began posting missing person flyers with photos of loved ones. I'm Ed Donahue.
6: The current death count stands at 235. More than 4,000 people have been injured. Many more are still missing. Parts of Europe still sweltering in a major heat wave.
9: I'm here in London covering yet another hot day. People are doing as much as they can do to stay cool, drinking water, seeking out parks and shady areas, and avoiding the hottest part of the day. Hundreds of schools across England and Wales are closed due to the heat. Many train operators urged passengers not to travel unless it's absolutely essential. It comes as a record-breaking heat waves continue to scorch many parts of Western Europe. France, Italy and Spain have also issued warnings about the risks of extreme heat for tens of millions of people.
6: Few details are known, but the Kremlin reports one of the biggest Ukrainian drone attacks on Russian soil. 660 drones intercepted overnight. It's unclear at this hour if Russia retaliated. Shares have fallen in Asia, led by very heavy losses in Japan and South Korea Friday, as traders sold in to lock in the gains from recent rallies in stocks related to artificial intelligence. More on these stories, townhall.com.
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16: 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Bruce. 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
18: 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Check out what we're doing. We're going to bring you the news of the day, talk about things that are important to you. We're going to make you laugh, going to make you cry, going to make you angry, going to make you smile, going to make you think, and we'll make you never, ever want to touch that dial. 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

0: So glad to be here on 98.9 WGUF, Monday through Friday at 6 p.m. Tune in. Check out what we're doing. We're going to bring you the news of the day, talk about things that are important to you. We're going to make you laugh, going to make you cry, going to make you angry, going to make you smile, going to make you think, and we'll make you never, ever want to touch that dial. Again, it's the Joe Pags Show. Join my cast of characters and me. We might even sing a song or two. Right here, evenings at 6 on 98.9 WGUF, Naples FM Talk.
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5: Breaking news this hour from Town Hall. I'm Rich Thomason. Triumph and tragedy at earthquake-stricken Venezuela. Triumph when more people are rescued from the rubble. Tragedy when more victims' bodies are recovered.
6: The agonizing wait continues for relatives of the missing following the two powerful earthquakes that struck Venezuela in the space of a minute. Some survivors have been found alive under the cement and twisted metal. Graciela Mora was pulled from the ruins of a building in the city of La Guaira. When the earthquake began, I clung so tightly to the doorframe that I broke my finger, she said. But the floors gave way and my friend was gone.
5: The BBC's Will Grant says the death toll is at least 235. Tens of thousands are missing. Secretary of State Rubio says the U.S. is sending aid, including expert personnel, to Venezuela.
7: We've already stood up our disaster response teams at the Department of State and our humanitarian efforts. It's something we did very well in Jamaica after that storm, and it's something we're really prepared to do now. So I've already spoken to Secretary Hegseth.
5: And the Pentagon is dispatching a pair of naval vessels along with two aircraft to Venezuela. Despite Iran's drone attack on a cargo ship in the Strait of Hormuz, President Trump insists the waterway is open, adding that Iran very badly wants a deal with the U.S. Texas State Board of Ed set to vote on a required reading list for more than 5 million public school students, including stories and passages from the Bible. The board gave preliminary approval to that list this week, the final vote today. Californians will vote in November on a controversial proposal to impose a one-time tax on billionaires. Governor Gavin Newsom is among those opposed to the measure, arguing it will drive the super rich and their income tax revenue out of the state. Stock futures in the red so far this morning on Wall Street. The Dow futures down 14 points. NASDAQ futures off 294. The S&P futures down 30 points. More on these stories, townhall.com.
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5: The intense heat that has settled in across parts of Europe will not let go. Correspondent Fionn High says the UK has recorded its hottest day ever. 96 degrees.
9: I'm here in London covering yet another hot day. People are doing as much as they can do to stay cool, drinking water, seeking out parks and shady areas, and avoiding the hottest part of the day. Hundreds of schools across England and Wales are closed due to the heat. Many train operators urged passengers not to travel unless it's absolutely essential. It comes as a record-breaking heat waves continue to scorch many parts of Western Europe. France, Italy, and Spain have also issued warnings about the risks of extreme heat for tens of millions of people.
5: King Charles and Queen Camilla are downsizing. They will not live at Buckingham Palace after a 10-year, $487 million renovation project wraps up, moving instead to nearby Clarence House. News and analysis.
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11: Good morning, I'm Matt Mangus with 98.9 WGUF News. Governor Ron DeSantis confirmed yesterday that the Everglades detention facility known as Alligator Alcatraz is officially shutting down. Speaking outside the site Thursday, he said the center has fulfilled its role with zero detainees remaining and demobilization already underway. The closure follows weeks of speculation as ICE relocated detainees ahead of hurricane season. The facility has faced controversy since opening in 2025 amid reports of inhumane conditions. DeSantis said there are no plans to bring it back. With Alligator Alcatraz now being dismantled, Miami-Dade Mayor Daniela Levine Cava says the county plans to transfer the land to the National Park Service for permanent Everglades conservation. Her office says the goal is to fold the site into the Everglades restoration plan once the detention facility is fully decommissioned. Naples police say a woman sparked a road rage confrontation Wednesday after claiming another driver nearly hit her. Officers say Tabitha Towns brake-checked two women on Goodlett Frank Road, then followed them into a medical center parking lot. Investigators say Towns reached through an open window and punched one victim, leading to a fight that spilled into a grassy area. Police later found Towns at a nearby office wearing grass-stained scrubs and admitted she'd been in a fight. She's now facing charges. And the Marco Island Police Department says a bomb threat reported yesterday afternoon was actually a swatting incident. An anonymous caller claimed to have a pipe bomb, prompting officers to clear nearby homes and place the county's bomb squad, SWAT, EMS, and fire rescue on standby. After investigating, police found the address didn't exist and there was never a credible threat. Detectives are now working to identify the caller, reminding the public that swatting is a serious crime that puts lives at risk.
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11: Sunny with a chance of afternoon showers and a high today in the low 90s. The rain chance about 50%. Tonight, partly cloudy, a chance of an early evening shower with clearing skies after midnight, low in the upper 70s. Saturday and Sunday, sunny with a chance of afternoon showers, mid-90s for the high. Heat index this weekend between 105 and 110. Monday, clear skies, a chance of afternoon showers and a high in the mid-90s.
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6: 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Because you're sweating pretty profusely.
7: I have just created something totally illogical.
8: Prepare to be astonished.
9: And good morning. You know, I thought I would wait till the last minute to put water in the pool. And then rain.
10: Right.
9: We got 3 inches at my in my pool yesterday.
10: Well, beautiful.
9: I thought, boy, we needed this in a bad way. In fact, where we were, it rained twice yesterday.
10: Good for you.
9: Once about 3 o'clock in the afternoon, and then sometime around dinner time, we got a little.
10: I got Zippo yesterday. Nothing.
9: Well, it was my turn.
10: Yeah, I guess. That's the way it is. You got rain the day before,
9: yeah. You know, I remember one time I was taking flight instruction at the Naples Airport, and I was up with the flight instructor. We had gone out in the summertime. We were doing touch and goes. And we flew over to the Immokalee Airport, not to land there. I just wanted to fly over it and see what it looked like.
10: Okay.
9: So coming back to the Naples Airport, we could see all these clouds with rain falling from them. There would be a cloud over here with rain falling, like you know that character in Little Abner that had the cloud over his head.
10: Yeah, absolutely.
9: You'd see a cloud over to the left with rain falling. You'd see another cloud ahead of you with rain falling out of it. Another one off to the right. So we weaved around them.
10: Yeah, I mean, I've literally had it raining in my backyard and not raining in my front yard.
9: Oh, me too.
10: It's crazy.
9: Yeah. I remember when I lived up in the Midwest, and you may have found this to be true on Long Island. When it rained everywhere.
10: Yeah, pretty much.
9: We didn't have, like, across the street, it was dry.
10: Yeah, completely different.
9: I mean, of course, there had to be a barrier at some place where the rain stopped, but it never seemed to be where I was.
10: Yeah, and you had a rainy day. You didn't have a rainy 15 minutes.
9: When it came in, it's like, oh, well, we're done for the day.
10: Pretty much, yeah.
9: Gonna stay inside.
10: In many cases, yeah.
9: So I was noticing in the newscast that the governor has finally admitted that they're closing Alligator Alcatraz, or the South Florida Detention Center, or whatever it's called.
10: That's correct. He says the job has been done. And
9: in the next week.

0: restoration plan.
1: Well, there's only one problem with that I can see.
0: It's Collier County.
1: It's in Collier County.
0: Yeah. But I think Miami-Dade is in control of that little piece of land there.
1: Well, they may be in control of it, but does that mean they own it? Or does that mean they are just responsible for managing the property? When I rent an apartment, I don't own the apartment, so I can't sell it.
0: Maybe one of our Collier County commissioners could explain that to us.
1: Well, I thought about calling one yesterday, but then I just didn't feel like it, to be honest with you.
0: Okay.
1: And I also felt that since it was just announced yesterday, there would probably not have been an official county position on this. But can the Miami-Dade mayor sell a piece of property that's in Collier County? I know they run it, but I'm just wondering about this. And the governor said, which is kind of contrary to what the mayor of Miami-Dade said, that it was going to be intended to be another aviation training facility, or words to that effect. So, puzzling. I guess we'll have to wait and see what actually does happen with it. I have a feeling once the state dismantles everything, somebody's going to go in there and discover what damage has been done.
0: I have an answer for you.
1: What's the answer?
0: Miami-Dade County can transfer the land even though the Alligator Alcatraz site physically sits in Collier County, because Miami-Dade County owns the property at the Dade Collier Training and Transition Airport. So I guess they must have purchased it from Collier County back in the day.
1: All right, so it's still in Collier County, but it's owned by Miami-Dade.
0: That is correct.
1: Well, there you go. Was that AI doing its little job there?
0: Yes, sir.
1: I see. Well, probably Miami-Dade AI.
0: Well, I mean, do you want the property? Do you have plans for it?
1: Well, I was thinking about putting a water park on it.
0: Yeah, right.
1: A vegetable park.
0: That's a good idea.
1: Well, we had this guy, his name was John Lundeen, and he at one point was going to run for county commission. This goes back 15 years.
0: Uh-huh.
1: And he proposed that in Immokalee we build a vegetable theme park.
0: Okay.
1: Yeah. You know, he wanted to have
0: bring attention to the
1: flying cucumber
0: there.
1: And the roasted corn tilt-a-whirl.
0: Might be good for the economy out there. I don't know.
1: And the tomato dunk tank. You know, it was
0: right
1: going
0: to
1: be.
0: Next to the casino?
1: I don't know. That was just his idea.
0: Yeah. Interesting.
1: Well, I thought it had some merit. Yeah. I mean, wouldn't you want to go out and ride the wild squash?
0: I think I saw that movie once.
1: It's called Ride the Wild Surf. There's a song I haven't heard in forever. Ride, ride, ride the wild surf.
0: Well, you want to do a week of surf songs?
1: Not next week. We've already got next week. Yeah, but let's do a week of surf songs.
0: Sure.
1: So let's include Ride, Ride, Ride the Wild Surf in there.
0: You got it.
1: I think that was a TV series, wasn't it?
0: I have no idea. I
1: think it was.
0: Ring a bell.
1: Ride the Wild Surf.
0: The song rings a bell. Song title.
1: Ride, ride, ride the wild surf. Ride, ride, ride the wild surf. Yeah.
0: Yeah.
1: And the hand movements are really important.
0: You got to do the frug.
1: Well, you can't do the frug while you're on a
0: surfboard. Yeah.
1: I mean, you probably could do some of the moves. But most of the times, your arms are used for balance.
0: Correct.
1: J.C. Bruce will be with us later this morning in the 8 o'clock hour. We'll have some fun with him.
0: Excellent.
1: Always do. He's a great writer. He wrote a series of books based on his fictional friend, Alexander Strange.
0: Right. Local guy.
1: Local guy. Lives in Goodland. He's fictional, so he's not, you know, but...
0: Yeah, the character lives there.
1: In the universe, he lives in Goodland, hangs out in Naples, solves crimes, gets involved with all sorts of shenanigans.
0: Mm-hmm.
1: Fun, entertaining reads. I highly recommend you check them out. In real news, a former Las Vegas youth pastor accused of killing his wife in Zion National Park, of all places, in a 20-year-old cold case, died in police custody. A judge in the case said a couple of days ago. David Vandermeer, who is 49, was identified as deceased by Las Vegas Justice of the Peace.

0: Sarah Goodman at the start of what would have been an extradition hearing. According to court video, authorities did not identify how he died. Las Vegas Metropolitan Police said in a statement that a 49-year-old male inmate was transported to the University Medical Hospital for self-sustained injuries on June 24th and pronounced dead by hospital staff on June 25th. So they're not saying it was him, but if that's the case, then he probably offed himself. I think he probably knew what he was in for.
1: Yeah, could be.
0: And guilt got the better of him, but he saved everybody a lot of time and effort. He was arrested June 22nd in Summerlin, a Las Vegas suburb, on murder and insurance fraud charges connected to the 2006 death of his first wife, Bernadette Vandermeer, according to the Las Vegas Review-Journal. Bernadette died on August 22nd, 2006, after falling from Angel's Landing at the park, ironically named. According to a probable cause affidavit from the Washington County District Attorney's Office, published by KSNV, the death was originally ruled an accident, but the affidavit states the investigators felt the circumstances surrounding the fall were suspicious. Vandermeer told investigators at the time that he had stepped away from the edge of the rock formation to move some backpacks for a photo of her during the sunrise. He then said he heard his wife scream as she fell, according to the affidavit. He also claimed to investigators that he had always been faithful to Bernadette. Well, if he had to claim that, that's like when they tell you it's not about the money.
1: Yeah.
0: It's about the money.
1: Right.
0: Authorities reopened the case in October when police received a tip from Vandermeer's former boss at the Las Vegas church where Vandermeer was once a minister. The former boss told investigators he believed that Vandermeer pushed his wife off the cliff. Jessica Bate, the investigator named in the affidavit, stated she learned from the ex-boss that Vandermeer had inappropriate relationships with members of his youth group, including one that was, quoting here now, sexual in nature. So I guess...
1: So he's a murderer and a creep.
0: And a liar,
1: yeah.
0: By the way. But it doesn't matter now, he's gone. A woman identified in the affidavit only by her initials told investigators that Vandermeer had groomed her starting in 2002 when she was 14. She reported that the relationship became sexual when she was 16. He never spoke of the two of them having a future together, but told her that the only way the two would be together is if Bernadette was not alive, according to the affidavit. So, case, I guess, now closed.
1: Yeah, for sure.
0: All right. Other stuff going on this morning is Vladimir Putin. See how I go right from one to the other?
1: Yeah, it's quite a segue.
0: Well, you know, I'm known for my train wreck segues. Anyway, as I was about to say, Vladimir Putin may be taking war to space. With Russia increasing disruption to European infrastructure in orbit, including jamming and monitoring of essential European satellites, and the possibilities of using nuclear weapons against them, officials are warning Mad Vlad, as the tabloids in Britain like to call him, might take war into space.
1: That's okay. We have a space force.
0: We do. And may the space force be with you. Earlier this year, Russia moved satellites close to a radar satellite operated by a Finnish-Polish company, which is used by Ukrainian armed forces to support intelligence. I guess maybe they were going to go up there and steal data right in space. Experts at the Royal United Services Institute claim this may either be intimidation tactics to gather intelligence to jam data or to destroy it. Russia has also recently been accused of causing GPS disruption across Europe, according to scientists who found jamming in Europe, Greenland, and Canada. Let me ask you a question.
1: Yeah.
0: Does Russia really think that they can take over the world? Do they really think that after they defeat Ukraine, from their perspective, by the way, that the next step is all of Western Europe and then eventually the United States, China?
1: Not a chance.
0: And maybe the African continent?
1: Russia is not what it once was when it was the USSR, let's
0: face
1: it. So
0: what is the point of what they're doing?
1: Well, he's a despot.
0: He's a despot.
1: Yeah.
0: But that's all well and good, but there is no end game. What is the end game?
1: I mean, Russia
0: can't... We want to be the biggest country on the planet?
1: Russia can't even beat a puny country like Ukraine.
0: They can't.
1: They're not a threat.
0: And they're getting their tuchuses kicked.
1: Exactly.
0: By the Ukraine with invasions into Russian territory through missiles and drones.
1: Yeah.
0: But it occurs to me, what is Vladimir's ultimate goal? Does he think he can take over the entire world, run the whole world as one big Russian country, and drive us all into the dirt?
1: I think he just wants all of the little countries that are no longer a part of the USSR, that were all a part of the USSR, that no longer are. You know, like Uzbekistan and places
0: like that. And then, considering the dire straits that Russia is in right now, what does that portend for the assumed accumulation of Ukraine and, Finland and Norway and Sweden that he's making saber-rattling noises about?
1: I don't know.
0: I mean, all of it, I mean, they don't have a pot to you-know-what in.
1: Yeah.
0: Their economy is in shambles. They're a surveillance state. You can't open your mouth without worrying that some Russian spy is listening to what you say. And if you say anything against the government, you fall out of a second or third floor hotel room window, or you wind up with polonium tea.
1: Right.
0: I mean, I don't get what his goal is. Does he think he can improve conditions for the people in Ukraine?
1: I think when you're losing...
0: Well, he can't because he's bombing the hell out of it. There's nothing left of Ukraine.
1: I think when you're losing control of your power, people tend to saber rattle and talk a big game, because they know that they've got no support.
0: Well, there are certainly recent evidences of leaders who have been backed into a corner and do sort of irrational things.
1: Yeah. My point.
0: And maybe that's his deal. Maybe he's decided that when it's time for him to go, he's going to go out with a flourish.
1: Yeah, could be.
0: And not with a whimper.
1: Yeah.
0: But it just strikes me as weird that he's doing all this. He's spending all these resources. He's bankrupting his country. He's having to bring in people on false pretenses. Did you hear this? He's bringing in people from North Korea and telling them they have great jobs, and then he sends them to the front lines.
1: Yeah. He's a weird guy. I mean, he takes pictures of himself shirtless on a horse. You know?
0: I know.
1: What kind of person does that?
0: Former KGB and all that. But I don't... If I had to ask him one question, it would be, what is your end game? Let's say you win the war against Ukraine. How will that benefit both Russia and Ukraine?
1: Well, you ask that question, you get sent to Siberia.
0: Well, I won't ask that question. And he can... You know, he can try to poison me if he wants, but my wife tells me I have an iron stomach.
1: All right.
0: So.
1: Silence, American.
0: Yeah. Anyway, that's something that it's been percolating in the back of my mind, and I wasn't able to actually formulate it until yesterday when I saw this story.
1: Yeah.
0: About him going into space. I'm thinking to myself, what does he think he can do? Shoot out every satellite in space, including all the SpaceX, Starlink satellites?
1: Well, I think if you look back in history and you look at despotic type of leaders, a lot of them had illusions of grandeur, and I don't think Vladimir Putin is any different. In his mind, Russia is still this grand, tremendous republic.
0: Yeah, McDonald's even pulled out. That's how grand it is.
1: Yeah. I think the rest of the world understands that Russia is just not the power that it once was.
0: Speaking of satellites, I was surprised to learn. I read a story yesterday about how the cable and broadband internet providers are really fighting each other right now for customers.
1: Oh, yeah.
0: Comcast last year lost 700,000 broadband internet customers.
1: I can't tell you how nice the guy was when I came, when I had a problem last week.
0: Mm-hmm.
1: Bent over backwards, please and thank you. I mean, tremendous service. So
0: you get that every once in a while.
1: Yeah.
0: Well, apparently what's happening is a lot of these mobile carriers have come up with this 5G home internet.
1: Yeah, I love mine.
0: And I had it for a while. I had two of them. I tried T-Mobile,
1: mm-hmm.
0: and then I tried Verizon. Actually, T-Mobile worked better for me than Verizon.
1: My T-Mobile is amazing.
0: But I was getting the spinning beach ball from time to time when I was streaming TV.
1: Mm-hmm.
0: But anyway, what Comcast is doing now is they're offering you same-day wireless where you order your wireless service on the phone, and they have somebody deliver to your house the router, and they claim you can be online in 15 minutes.
1: Wow, look at that.
0: Now, T-Mobile has teamed up with DoorDash to do the same thing they did at first.
1: Mm-hmm.
0: But there are now all these different carriers out there who are trying to get your attention with their 5G service.
1: Right.
0: The only problem with it is at certain times of the day when there's a lot of cell phone traffic going on, you can experience reduction in your bandwidth.
1: Yeah.
0: And that can, you know, result in, like, spinning, you know, the little spinning ball or whatever you get when you watch TV.
1: Buffering.
0: But I'm glad to see that there is finally some serious competition in the marketplace. Maybe it'll drive prices down.
1: That'd be nice.
0: I just paid my last TV and internet bill, and it was $248.
1: Wow.
0: $248.
1: To watch something that you watch for free.
0: For high-speed internet.
1: Yeah.
0: And, yeah, I mean, I'm paying that money to basically watch commercials.
1: Yeah.
0: You know, that's what it comes down to. Okay, 6:30, we'll be right back.
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1: Sunny with a chance of afternoon showers and a high today in the low 90s, the rain chance about 50%. Tonight, partly cloudy, a chance of an early evening shower with clearing skies after midnight, low in the upper 70s. Saturday and Sunday, sunny with a chance of afternoon showers, mid-90s for the high. Heat index this weekend between 105 and 110. Monday, clear skies, a chance of afternoon showers, and a high in the mid-90s. We're at 78 degrees now. Here's your WGUF Time Saver traffic. Pretty quiet so far. Traffic building on I-75 southbound between Alico and Corkscrew, but no delays yet. That's your WGUF Time Saver traffic.
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0: 6:32, Friday morning, the last Friday in June.
1: Here it goes.
0: I believe July 1st is next Wednesday. So
1: big 4th of July weekend right around the corner.
0: Yep. And I saw that one state, not Florida, I forget what state it is banning fireworks statewide because of wildfire concerns.
1: Yeah.
0: I guess in Collier County, amateur fireworks are also banned, from what I understand. there will be 4th of July fireworks somewhere, but if you're going to do your own, you're not supposed to. I noticed the fireworks tents are up everywhere.
1: Just pay no attention to them.
0: Yeah. Drive right on by.
1: Yep.
0: So in something that could portend a concern in the United States, 4 out of 5, or 80%, of Australian young people reported still accessing social media in the months after a ban for under-16s took effect, according to new research which threatens to cast doubts on the UK's incoming restrictions. The United Kingdom is planning to do the same thing.
1: Yeah.
0: The findings from a small study of the initial impacts of the world first ban suggested, quote, insufficient evidence of any substantive early effects, according to the paper from the University of Newcastle. The UK is set to have a ban in place on certain social media for under-16s by spring of the coming year, 2027, after an announcement by Sir Keir Starmer earlier this month, but critics have warned early evidence from Australia shows the ban fails to keep children off social media platform and risks pushing kids into less regulated spaces on the internet.
1: Fantastic.
0: So it's working out really well.
1: Yeah.
0: First of all you got to do is get a VPN.
1: Right. There's a million ways.
0: Put that on your phone and then they think you're logging in from some other place.
1: Yep.
0: There's nothing to it.
1: No, I do it to watch wrestling pay-per-views.
0: Yeah. Speaking of which, I was watching Password the other night.
1: Yeah.
0: And what's that guy's name? He's a big WWE guy. He's a villain. Miz?
1: Oh, The Miz, yeah.
0: The Miz.
1: He's fantastic.
0: He wouldn't shut the heck up the entire... He just blabbered the entire time.
1: You have to understand, he's always auditioning for his next gig. He's a wrestler that actually started in reality TV and had a rough road in wrestling, was ostracized by the regular wrestlers because he came from outside the business, but has built himself a pretty darn good career by being an obnoxious character. And he's very, very good at it.
0: I mean, he was funny.
1: Yeah.
0: But he was also just incredibly annoying. Even Jimmy Fallon was getting a little tired of him.
1: Well, that's his character in a nutshell.
0: Yeah,
1: that's what he does.
0: Now, this is a game where you're supposed to give one-word clues.
1: Right.
0: Well, he blabbered the entire time.
1: Yeah.
0: Just wouldn't shut up.
1: Yep. You put a microphone in front of that guy, and he's going to dominate it.
0: The Miz.
1: Mike Mizanin. He's got a beautiful wife and family.
0: Yeah, he's blonde. And
1: yep.
0: He's a good-looking dude. They were kidding him about having, one of his civilian player, one of that plays, you know, they play in teams.
1: Yeah.
0: And she was a big wrestling fan, so Kiki Palmer, who's the host, asked her who her favorite pro wrestler was, and she said John Cena. And that did not go over well with The Miz.
1: I'm sure. Yeah.
0: You know.
1: Everybody loves Cena.
0: Cena's all over the place. I see him on TV commercials. He's selling bread now.
1: Well, when you're not wrestling, you know, 3 or 4 times a week, you got time to do other stuff.
0: Well, he's making movies.
1: Yeah. Yeah, he's doing real well. He's got a movie out right now.
0: Yeah.
1: With Eric Andre.
0: So anyway, it doesn't look to me like the social media ban, and you and I have talked about this in the past and have indicated that it is nearly impossible to enforce.
1: Yeah.
0: You can't monitor every single kid under 16 in Britain, and when they log on to a forbidden website, swoop down and arrest them.
1: This is the thing that families need to deal with. Mom and dad need to sit the kids down and discuss social media just like they discuss the facts of life and, what are you going to do with your life?
0: I really think these laws are aimed at saying, parents, don't let your kids do this.
1: Right.
0: More than they are, we're going to come in and arrest anybody who is underage who logs on to a website.
1: Yeah.
0: I think it's basically, they know it's toothless.
1: Yeah. Parents just need to come to grips with the fact that, you know, this is another challenge of being a parent and another thing that you've got to monitor and keep your eye on when you're a mom or a dad. It's tough, but, you know, you got to do it.
0: Well, anyway, it's not working too well in Australia, and it doesn't portend for very positive results in England. And if they do it here, there'll be such a hue and cry.
1: Oh, yeah.
0: That I don't think they'll ban nationwide underage access to social media in this country.
1: No.
0: They can't even ban cigarette smoking.
1: No.
0: You know, which is demonstrated to cause lung cancer.
1: Parents just need to step up and know that this is another threat to their kids and that they need to monitor their use.
0: Yep.
1: Plain and simple.
0: And maybe switch them from the screen to something useful like...
1: Go out and mow the lawn.
0: Well, I was thinking of knocking over a bank.
1: No.
0: Something like that. Well, at least if you... You know, no risk, no reward, right?
1: That's true.
0: You go knock over a bank.
1: Yeah.
0: You might walk out of there with $100,000.
1: Yeah.
0: Or you could walk out of there, you know...
1: 20 years
0: in
1: jail.
0: On a stretcher.
1: Yeah.
0: Or in, spending your time in the Gray Bar Hotel.
1: Right.
0: And by the way, I'm not recommending anybody go out and knock over a bank.
1: Thank you, Dave.
0: I just want to make that clear. I guess like everything else, I have to put a disclaimer on it.
1: They can't see your tongue in cheek.
0: Well, this is what it sounds like when I put my tongue in my cheek.
1: Okay.
0: So if you hear me talking like this, you'll know that I'm kidding.
1: Right.
0: Just kidding. King Charles does not have to pay taxes.
1: Nice.
0: But he has announced what his tax bill is. Does that make sense? No, it doesn't.
1: So he's kicking in just for the good of the Commonwealth?
0: I'm not sure what the reason is, but his personal tax bill has been revealed in what is considered to be a historic first. His tax, payable for 24 to 25, was 12.9 million euros. Up from 11.7 million in the 12 months before. His bill is similar to that of boxing champion Anthony Joshua, who paid about 11 million pounds according to the Sunday Times 2026 tax list. The monarch has paid more than 30 million pounds on a voluntary basis since his accession to the throne, and he is among the top 100 taxpayers in the country. There is no legal requirement, by the way, for him to pay the tax.
1: Well, good for him.
0: But the late Queen Elizabeth, which is a different person, Queen Elizabeth II began voluntarily paying income tax and capital gains tax on her private income in 1993. And why wouldn't she? Because she was making millions anyway. Prince William also revealed tax he pays from his Duchy of Cornwall estate for the first time. He pays income tax on any net surplus after costs funding the household's official activities are met. In 24 to 25, he paid 7.76 million in income tax and capital gains tax, down from 8.34 million in 23 to 24. Since becoming the Prince of Wales, he has paid more than 20 million pounds in tax to HMRC, which I'm guessing stands for His Majesty's Royal Court. I don't know for a fact what that stands for. And by the way, he is a billionaire, Prince William. A billionaire.
1: Doesn't surprise me at all.
0: Nope. Wonder how he got that money. All right, I have more king news, by the way, coming up.
1: Excellent.
0: This one you'll find interesting, I think. After we take a break for these messages.
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1: Good morning, I'm Matt Mangus with 98.9 WGUF News. A voting rights rally is set for Saturday morning at the Collier County Courthouse in Naples. The event, hosted by Indivisible Gambit SWFL, begins at 10 a.m. and includes a baby diaper drive to support local families. Organizers say the rally aims to defend voting rights and push back against efforts they believe threaten civil liberties. Attendees are encouraged to bring signs, water, and diaper donations as they gather on the courthouse steps. Governor Ron DeSantis confirmed yesterday that the Everglades detention facility, known as Alligator Alcatraz, is officially shutting down. Speaking outside the site Thursday, he said the center has fulfilled its role, with zero detainees remaining and demobilization already underway. The closure follows weeks of speculation as ICE relocated detainees ahead of hurricane season. The facility has faced controversy since opening in 2025, amid reports of inhumane conditions. DeSantis says there are no plans to bring it back. With Alligator Alcatraz now being dismantled, Miami-Dade Mayor Daniela Levine-Cava says the county plans to transfer the land to the National Park Service for permanent Everglades conservation. Her office says the goal is to fold the site into the Everglades restoration plan once the detention facility is fully decommissioned. And the Collier County Sheriff's Office is hosting a safety in action event this Sunday at the Walmart on Juliet Boulevard. The Crime Prevention Unit will be on site from 9:30 a.m. to noon, offering free safety resources and one-on-one conversations with deputies about any concerns. The Sheriff's Office says it's a chance for families to learn, ask questions, and stay informed.
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1: Sunny with a chance of afternoon showers and a high today in the low 90s. The rain chance about 50%. Tonight, partly cloudy, a chance of an early evening shower with clearing skies after midnight, low in the upper 70s. Saturday and Sunday, sunny with a chance of afternoon showers, mid-90s for the high. Heat index this weekend between 105 and 110. Monday, clear skies, a chance of afternoon showers, and a high in the mid-90s. We're at 78 degrees now. Here's your WGUF Time Saver traffic. Just got a report of a crash, Santa Barbara Boulevard at Green Boulevard. I-75 southbound, traffic building, but no delays yet between Alico and Corkscrew. And that's your WGUF Time Saver traffic.
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5: This is a Bloomberg Money Minute. Moody's releasing a new report saying that an influx of data center projects with their heavy power and water demands are leading to credit risks for state and local governments. The centers are key to powering the booming artificial intelligence industry and are popping up across the country. While they present economic growth opportunities, the facilities have become a flashpoint in communities worried about rising electricity costs, water scarcity, and noise pollution. Volkswagen is looking to cut more jobs and may close factories to make Europe's biggest automaker more competitive. VW could reduce its overall headcount by 100,000. That's according to Manager Magazine, citing people familiar with the matter. The owner of Audi and Porsche currently employs 657,000 people globally. Mortgage rates are once again moving in the wrong direction. According to Freddie Mac, the average for a 30-year fixed loan rose to 6.49% from 6.47% just a week earlier. Dan Schwartzman, Bloomberg Radio.
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2: 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To make your voice heard.
0: In other King Charles news, he and the Queen have announced they will not make Buckingham Palace their personal residence after its major renovation is completed in 2027. I think they're adding a big ballroom to it. And a reflecting pool.
1: They're going to move into a small ranch?
0: It's a split level.
1: Got it.
0: The decision marks a break from tradition, as the palace has been the monarch's official London home for nearly, well, two centuries, since Queen Victoria.
1: It's so drafty, though.
0: Well, and, you know, they probably can't get a decent cable signal in there. Buckingham Palace's resurfacing program, a £369 to £487 million refurbishment that began in 2017, is due to finish in April of 2027. The work has replaced aging boilers, electrical systems, cabling, water tanks, and pipework dating back to the 1950s. The palace will remain fully operational during the project. Officials say the decision is partly to increase public access to the historic building, which sees around 700,000 visitors annually.
1: You think they'd sublet, you know, like maybe make apartments available?
0: Maybe, they could make them low-income apartments.
1: That'd be really cool.
0: Have a room near the dungeon.
1: I live in Buckingham Palace in a little two-bedroom apartment.
0: Yeah, that'd be a novel idea. Security concerns if the king were in residence could limit visitor numbers in areas to the available to the public. So they're going to move out. They're going to continue to reside at Clarence House when in London. They'll retain access to private rooms within Buckingham Palace for retreats during the day and occasional overnight stays. They have to have a retreat from their busy schedule of walking around and looking pretty. Well, that's a tough job being king.
1: It is. But he's paying his taxes.
0: Yeah, that's a good thing.
1: I agree.
0: And by the way, when I said that was the 369 to 417 million pound renovation,
1: yeah,
0: I misread that.
1: Uh-huh.
0: That's 369 million pounds, or it translates into $487 million.
1: Got it.
0: So it's still, pretty big. I wonder who's paying for it.
1: Good question.
0: Maybe some big business people are coming forward, and it won't cost the individual British taxpayer a dime, except to operate it.
1: Well, they tax the heck out of the British citizens.
0: Why cuddling your cat might not be the perfect end to a stressful day.
1: Okay.
0: And I'm going to get you that story in just a few minutes. I just discovered that it has been blocked from my use.
1: Uh-huh.
0: By nefarious...
1: It's the cat lobby.
0: Well, I don't think... I think it's not the cat lobby. I think it's actually the cats.
1: Okay.
0: They want to be cuddled, but they don't... They don't necessarily want you to be the cuddler.
1: I see.
0: And by the way, it doesn't necessarily reduce stress because cats are pretty high maintenance. This is according to a recent study from the Open University of the Netherlands. They found that while pets in general improve owners' moods, cuddling or intense interaction with a cat during a stressful moment may not reduce anxiety and in some cases could even intensify negative feelings. Well, cats, they're cats.
1: Yep.
0: General pet interaction does boost mood across both dog and cat owners. More interaction with pets was linked to more positive and fewer negative feelings overall. But there is no stress buffering effect. Neither cats nor dogs reliably shield their owners from the negative emotional impact of stress in the moment. And by the way, cats showed kind of an interesting little thing. Among stressed cat owners, of which I think every person is, every person who owns a cat is stressed.
1: Okay.
0: Higher levels of interaction are associated with stronger links between stress and negative emotion. In other words, the more you cuddled or engaged with your cat when stressed, the more intense the negative feelings became.
1: Wow.
0: Dogs did not show the same effect.
1: I totally agree.
0: Dog owner interactions did not worsen or improve negative emotions in stressful moments. Did not worsen or improve negative emotions. So they're neutral. But you know, the thing is, when your dog, when you come home, your dog, you can tell he's happy to, or she is happy to see you. That tail's a wagon.
1: Absolutely. My dog
0: goes
1: crazy.
0: Those ears are backs. It even looks like the dog is smiling.
1: Yeah, she's actually listening to us right now.
0: You ever see a cat smile? they move that tail in a way that says, look out or I'm going to smack you with this thing.
1: That's right.
0: We have two of them at home. So I would say if you want a pet to cuddle, get yourself a dog.
1: Definitely. Get a big dog.
0: A big gentle dog, like a lab.
1: Yeah, I've got a big gentle dog. She's wonderful.
0: Yeah. 6:53. We'll be right back.
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1: Sunny with a chance of afternoon showers and a high today in the low 90s. The rain chance about 50%. Tonight, partly cloudy, a chance of an early evening shower with clearing skies after midnight, low in the upper 70s. Saturday and Sunday, sunny with a chance of afternoon showers, mid-90s for the high. Heat index this weekend between 105 and 110. Monday, clear skies, a chance of afternoon showers, and a high in the mid-90s. 77 degrees right now. Here's your WGUF Time Saver traffic. We have a crash report in Santa Barbara Boulevard at Green Boulevard. All clear on I-75. At your WGUF Time Saver traffic.
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0: And a minute out here for Alice Sweetwaters. Oh, my goodness. 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I even like eating there more. 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
0: 6:57, 3 minutes before 7 o'clock. I don't know if you know this or not, but the Great American State Fair is going on in Washington, D.C.
1: I've seen some video.
0: The president got up the other day and made a speech and got a thing kicked off. I think, was Vanilli there?
1: I don't think so, no.
0: They didn't have any singers at all?
1: I don't know. Yeah. That I didn't see. I just saw the president.
0: Or was it Millie? Which one was it that was going to be there? There was only one of them.
1: Yeah.
0: I think he backed out. Anyway, apparently people are having a little bit of sticker shock at the Great American State Fair, where the president claimed that gas costs would fall to $2.50 a gallon if the conflict in Iran ends. But when it came to digesting the good news with a tasty snack, people got a heck of a shock when it came to paying for their food. Pretzels, when available, sold for between, are you ready for this? Pretzels, a pretzel.
1: Yeah.
0: $12.48 up to $24.96 for a pretzel.
1: For a pretzel. Yeah.
0: So the cost of the Great American State Fair is outrageous even. You couldn't subsidize it. You know, get Congress to pass a law, no pretzels over $3.
1: My goodness.
0: And if the menu sticker shock wasn't enough, a power outage temporarily disrupted parts of the event during the opening festivities. USA Today reported that food and beverage temporarily lost power, halting sales of the heftily priced stuffed pizza rolls.
1: Can you bring in your own picnic basket?
0: I have a feeling that only Yogi Bear can do that.
1: All right.
0: Customers, according to the outlet, were told it would be a 30-minute wait for their food to get warmed up. It was a billion degrees there. They just put it on the sidewalk.
1: Oh.
0: That meant extra hungry folk who weren't allowed to bring their own goodies in, so that answers that.
1: Yeah, scoop out some algae from the reflecting pool.
0: $23 turkey legs. How about a smashed cheeseburger, $20? Nope. And you know what fair food is like?
1: Ugh.
0: It's $20 for a smash burger.
1: No thanks.
0: So, go spend a lot of money at the Great American State Fair, or just wait till the county fair opens here, and then you don't have to pay for airfare on top of that. We'll be back after this.
12: From the Zoom Tan Studios in Naples, go from pale to perfect in minutes. This is WGUF Marco Island, Naples.
13: Breaking news this hour from Town Hall. Amit Thomason. The world is rushing aid to Venezuela as crews continue a desperate search for earthquake survivors amid mountains of rubble. Secretary of State Rubio says the United States is in the forefront of relief and recovery.
14: We are already deploying search and rescue teams from Fairfax County, Virginia, and Los Angeles. There'll be some others we'll add. That's their most immediate need right now is search and rescue efforts. They have a bunch of collapsed buildings, and so they'll need a lot of help in terms of digging through that. The airport there is badly damaged, so we'll have to rely on the Department of War to deploy assets there.
13: And the Pentagon is dispatching naval vessels and aircraft. The death toll, at least 235, tens of thousands, still unaccounted for. The Strait is open. The words of President Trump referring to the Strait of Hormuz, where Iran sent a drone after a cargo ship. At the same time, Chief UN Nuclear Inspector Rafael Grossi says his people have been trying to arrange an inspection program with Tehran.
15: We have barely initiated conversations with Iran so as to determine what are the modalities. And by modalities, we refer to frequency, places to be visited, and so on.
13: Little progress so far, according to Grossi. A Supreme Court ruling on birthright citizenship could be just around the corner. The High Court will be issuing more rulings on Monday. In another ruling, one yesterday, the High Court struck down a Hawaii law requiring people to get permission to carry guns into places such as stores and hotels. On Wall Street this morning, stock futures so far have been in the red. The Dow futures are down 59 points. NASDAQ futures off 359 points. And the S&P futures 36 points lower. More on these stories, townhall.com.
16: 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Dial pound 250, say Mike Rowe. That's pound 250, say Mike Rowe. And happy birthday to us.
13: Ukraine is increasingly relying on homegrown advanced drone technology to blast away at military and industrial targets in Russia. Targets also in Crimea.
17: The Russian Defense Ministry says it's intercepted 660 Ukrainian drones overnight over 12 Russian regions, as well as the illegally annexed Crimea, the Azov, and the Black Sea. It appears to be one of the biggest drone attacks on Russian regions and the annexed Crimea since Russia's full-scale invasion of Ukraine in recent months. Ukraine stepped up its aerial campaign against Russian military installations and energy facilities. Its success has caused fuel shortages and disrupted army supply lines, stalling Moscow's war efforts after more than 4 years of fighting. I'm Charles de Ledesma.
13: NATO's deputy commander says he wants a summit in Turkey to encourage member countries to spend more on defense and support Ukraine. Says the meeting will be a test of the alliance unity. Town hall.
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1: Good morning. I'm Matt Mangus with 98.9 WGUF News. Governor Ron DeSantis confirmed yesterday that the Everglades detention facility, known as Alligator Alcatraz, is officially shutting down. Speaking outside the site Thursday, he said the center has fulfilled its role with zero detainees remaining and demobilization already underway. The closure follows weeks of speculation as ICE relocated detainees ahead of hurricane season. The facility has faced controversy since opening in 2025 amid reports of inhumane conditions. DeSantis said there are no plans to bring it back. With Alligator Alcatraz now being dismantled, Miami-Dade Mayor Daniela Levine-Cava says the county plans to transfer the land to the National Park Service for permanent Everglades conservation. Her office says the goal is to fold the site into the Everglades restoration plan once the detention facility is fully decommissioned. Naples police say a woman sparked a road rage confrontation Wednesday after claiming another driver nearly hit her. Officers say Tabitha Towns brake-checked two women on Goodlett Frank Road, then followed them into a medical center parking lot. Investigators say Towns reached through an open window and punched one victim, leading to a fight that spilled into a grassy area. Police later found Towns at a nearby office wearing grass-stained scrubs and admitted she'd been in a fight. She's now facing charges. And the Marco Island Police Department says a bomb threat reported yesterday afternoon was actually a swatting incident. An anonymous caller claimed to have a pipe bomb, prompting officers to clear nearby homes and place the county's bomb squad, SWAT, EMS, and fire rescue on standby. After investigating, police found the address didn't exist and there was never a credible threat. Detectives are now working to identify the caller, reminding the public that swatting is a serious crime that puts lives at risk.
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1: Sunny with a chance of afternoon showers and a high today in the low 90s. The rain chance about 50%. Tonight, partly cloudy, a chance of an early evening shower with clearing skies after midnight, low in the upper 70s. Saturday and Sunday, sunny with a chance of afternoon showers, mid-90s for the high. Heat index this weekend between 105 and 110. Monday, clear skies, a chance of afternoon showers and a high in the mid-90s.
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30: You should never be allowed to talk to people.
0: And good morning. I'm going to talk to you anyway. I don't know who she is and why she says that, but probably an ex something.
1: Not another. Working. He's still talking.
0: No, you can't keep a bad man down, and I'm the perfect example of that. No. Coming up this hour, we're going to give you a chance to win a Mel's Diner $25 gift certificate when we play What the Heck Is It?, the song title guessing game. And in the 8 o'clock hour, we have a special prize we're going to give you, a place to go enjoy some water fun.
1: Absolutely.
0: Up in North Fort Myers.
1: Pretty cool.
0: Yeah, I'm excited about that. And we'll also be joined by our good buddy JC Jeff Bruce in the 8 o'clock hour. We're going to find out what wacky days of the month of June and July are ahead of us yet this summer.
1: All right.
0: In the meantime, the governor has weighed in on the e-bike issue.
1: Oh, yeah?
0: And he has hit the brakes on a bill that would have regulated them. Concerns over increased surveillance of Floridians formed part of his rationale. He issued his veto letter on the measure yesterday. It would have established a 10 mile per hour speed limit for e-bikes and other micro mobility devices within 50 feet of a passenger, required e-bike riders to yield to people on foot, and to make an audible noise, such as a bell or a voice.
1: Hey!
0: When passing them, violations would be non-moving traffic violations punishable by a $30 fine. I don't see anything wrong with any of those things.
1: Could you get yourself one of those air horns?
0: I think you do what Tesla did. They supposedly put sound effects of cows mooing.
1: Perfect.
0: So that when you approach an intersection, you can hear something.
1: Excellent.
0: The bill also aimed to establish a task force to track e-bike traffic incidents, injuries, and fatalities, and recommend further regulations, which could include a minimum age requirement or require a license and registration to operate an e-bike. So far, you're saying, well, not really anything terribly onerous there. Matter of fact, you have to have a license and registration to ride a motorcycle or drive a car in the state of Florida. But he thinks there are privacy concerns with these regulations, proposed regulations. He said in a veto letter, the bill establishes a standard.

0: the bicycle moving past them in an illegal manner. And then you got to hope that law enforcement will use that as actual evidence of some sort of violation.
1: Yeah, I guess.
0: He added, separately, the bill creates a micro-mobility device safety task force with no sunset date to recommend limitless regulations related to e-bikes. This bill will likely lead to enhanced surveillance by local governments against citizens. Well, how would it be any more enhanced than traffic violations that happen in the street?
1: Well, I think eventually they're just going to have to add lanes. You know, e-bike lane only.
0: Well, maybe. But then the roadways are going to get even more confusing because you're going to have e-bikes probably sharing space with pedal bikes.
1: Yeah. And we're going to start looking like a third world country.
0: And then those bikes will be in danger of the e-bike guys.
1: Yeah.
0: I don't see how you can have an e-bike lane and a pedal bike lane separately because there just isn't enough space. And the only way I could see you could have e-bikes operate in the roadways if you reduced all the speed limits on local roadways to whatever the maximum speed limit is of an e-bike.
1: Yeah, there's really no easy answers.
0: No.
1: And once again, you know, our technology is way ahead of our laws and our rules and regulations, right?
0: Yeah.
1: We seem to invent things and then figure out how to implement them later.
0: I owned an e-bike for a couple of months.
1: Mm-hmm.
0: And it was okay. I couldn't think of a reason to ride it. I mean, I would just get on it and cruise around the neighborhood, which was absolutely no fun at all. I never took it out of the neighborhood. I was always afraid if I did, I'd knock over somebody on a sidewalk.
1: Yeah.
0: And
1: I did a live remote in one of the shops in Naples that sells e-bikes. It was a lot of fun riding it.
0: Yeah. No, I enjoyed it. Yeah. It was fun. I just couldn't think of a really good reason to use it. And I found a guy who wanted to buy it who drove all the way down from Orlando.
1: Wow.
0: Because it was an in-demand model.
1: Yeah.
0: And they were not in stock anywhere, so he came down and took it away. So the governor says no state law on e-bikes right now. I'm not sure if that means that any local municipalities who enact laws are prohibited from doing so, but I would imagine not.
1: Well, a lot of communities already have them on the books.
0: This article in the Miami Herald points out that last week a Marco Island woman suffered serious injuries after her e-bike collided with a car. The bill passed unanimously in both chambers. And I'm not sure if they do. Do we have overriding vetoes in the state of Florida?
1: I don't know.
0: Can the House and the Senate override a gubernatorial veto? I think that only applies at the U.S. level. So it looks like for now, you can just live up to the local regulations and you'll be okay. Don't worry about a state law, at least this year. Now, there will be, I would predict, this is not coming from any inside source, but I will predict that if enough incidents occur that involve serious injuries or fatalities, the governor he'll be gone. There'll be a new governor who may or may not go along with regulations of e-bikes.
1: And the Florida House and Senate can override a governor's veto, but only if each chamber reaches a 2/3 vote of the members present.
0: Well, they both voted unanimously to activate the bill,
1: right?
0: To enact the bill, so I would think they would have the 2/3 majority if they wanted to override the veto.
1: And it seems to be there already.
0: Yeah, we will see what we will see. Meanwhile, speaking of driving stuff, multiple individuals allegedly attempted to cheat on the Florida driver license knowledge exam at a Miami-Dade tax collector office. Miami-Dade tax collector Dariel Fernandez confirmed the incident Monday in what he described as an important message to the community, saying those involved allegedly used concealed electronic devices
1: shameful
0: while taking the test.

0: He wrote on his X account, you know, that's formerly Twitter.
1: I've heard, yeah.
0: I notice they've all finally stopped saying that now.
1: Oh, good.
0: A driver license is not a right. It is a privilege that must be earned honestly and responsibly. He said multiple individuals allegedly attempted to cheat on the Florida driver license knowledge exam at a Miami-Dade tax collector office where they were caught using concealed electronic devices. I wonder what kind of concealed electronic devices they use. Maybe their phones?
1: Yeah, probably.
0: You know, if you just study for 5 minutes, or if you drive a lot, you probably know all the rules anyway.
1: Yeah, it's not a hard test.
0: No. The Miami-Dade County Tax Collector's Office recently stopped multiple individuals who attempted to cheat during the exam. He did not specify how many people were involved, but said they entered the office carrying hidden microphones and recording equipment to receive unauthorized assistance during the test.
1: Oh, wow.
0: So they probably had somebody somewhere in the place, you know, on his phone.
1: Yeah.
0: And he would, the guy would read the question, and he'd go, hold on a minute, I'll get you the answer. And then,
1: pretty sophisticated.
0: Yeah.
1: Wow.
0: He said their actions were deliberate, dishonest, and a direct attack on the integrity of Florida's driver licensing process. Anyone who attempts to cheat, present fraudulent documents, or compromise the integrity of the testing process will be reported to the appropriate authorities and held accountable, Fernandez warned on X. According to Fernandez, the vigilance, training, and quick response of office staff allowed officials to detect the concealed devices and immediately stopped the alleged cheating attempts. He also said, cheating on driver license exams may result in the denial, suspension, or loss of eligibility to receive a license or a state ID card. I would think that would be the first thing you would do.
1: Please.
0: Florida began requiring all written knowledge and road tests for driver licenses to be administered only in English on February 6th, ending access to written exams in other languages. I wonder if that was the problem.
1: Could be, yeah.
0: Maybe you had people who didn't speak English trying to pass an English-only test, yeah, and they had to come up with a way to cheat.
1: That could be.
0: The change has raised concerns among many immigrants, that is, the language change or the written test. Some of whom say it has made obtaining a Florida driver's license more difficult and increased the cost of preparing for the exam. Well, you live in this country, you should speak the language. I have no problem with that at all. None.
1: Yeah, I don't either.
0: I got a piece of, I got a monitor from my computer the other day.
1: Mm-hmm.
0: And included with it was a little booklet that said operating instructions. And it was about 15 pages long.
1: Right.
0: Little book.
1: Yep.
0: I open it up, one page in English and 14 pages in other languages.
1: Yeah, of course.
0: I mean, Dutch and German and French and Chinese and Japanese,
1: mm-hmm,
0: all manner of things. I've noticed, by the way, that when you buy stuff like that now, you no longer get a printed manual. What this was a quick start guide. And it didn't tell you how to operate the thing.
1: Just had illustrations and stuff.
0: So I went online and I looked up the model number, and there was available online a 35-page manual in PDF form that I could download and go ahead and print myself.
1: Yeah.
0: Burn my own ink by doing so. And, of course, every single page had English, Spanish, French, and I think, I don't know what the other language was, I can't remember, maybe Italian, on it. So you'd read a line, and then there'd be two lines in italics in other languages, then you'd read another line, and there'd be two lines in italics underneath it. It was really kind of annoying. Have you noticed that when you call up various customer support numbers, you almost always get a press 1 for English, press 2 for Spanish?
1: Oh, yeah, prompt? Absolutely, sure.
0: I once went to a seminar where they were talking about how to make your customer service more efficient,
1: mm-hmm,
0: and more user-friendly. And the first thing they said was, do not require English-speaking users to push a button to get the message in their language.
1: Yeah.
0: So now I'm super aware when I call, if they want you to press 1 for English, I almost always hang up. because I resent having to make a choice to speak in the native language. This is not a criticism of people who don't speak English. It's a criticism of businesses who would rather not have the person who doesn't speak English have the burden.
1: Speak well, they also want their money.
0: They want the money?
1: Yeah, of course. Yeah.
0: I just don't like it. I mean, if it's okay to say press 2 or 8 or whatever for this language or that language.
1: Mm-hmm.
0: But if you are an English speaker in this country and you call a number, you should not get an answer that is in any language but English.
1: Well, when my grandfather came to this country, he learned the language. And as soon as he was eligible, he joined the army as well to defend the country.
0: Well, there you go.
1: I think that's the way to do it, right?
0: It's one way to do it.
1: Yeah, I mean.
0: I just resent having to confirm that I'm an English speaker.
1: Right.
0: I know it's not really confirming it. You're just selecting a language you can understand, but I've had this.
1: Well, you want to really mess them up, say English, and then when they answer, say hola.
0: Yeah.
1: That'll really mess them up.
0: Or allo, as they say in French. Allo. Allons-y. Je m'appelle Dave. That's French for my name is Dave.
1: Gotcha.
0: In case you didn't know. In 2001, meanwhile, Dennis Tito, not the inventor of the vodka, an American entrepreneur, paid a reported $20 million for a voyage to the International Space Station aboard a Russian Soyuz spacecraft, officially becoming the first space tourist. It was like 8 days of euphoria, he said, from the steps of Kazakhstan after returning to Earth. I don't know, maybe he was the inventor of Tito's vodka. 25 years later, the frenzy surrounding the initial public offering of SpaceX, along with the recent success of the Artemis II mission that sent the astronauts around the moon, has people dreaming of space travel again. The modern space tourism landscape is more robust and commercial than when Mr. Tito took the flight. For one, it is dominated by private billionaire-led companies, Virgin Galactic, you know, Richard Branson, Elon Musk's SpaceX, and then Blue Origin, run by Jeff Bezos. They led the way, although their short-term plans have sort of diverged in recent time. And as of this year, about 140 people have traveled to space as tourists, most of them on short trips to and from the edge of the atmosphere. But broader plans for more ambitious space flights, trips that take passengers on longer journeys in orbit, haven't materialized beyond a handful of billionaire-financed exceptions. All the while, the development of a wider market for space tourism has been hampered by delays, rising costs, and shifting corporate and governmental priorities. If you're curious, I have a few little facts about space tourism and where it might be heading. First of all, there's the suborbital experience, which is what the vast majority of the space flights are. And Virgin Galactic is the main provider. In a round trip of about 90 minutes, tourists ascend close to the Kármán line, the internationally recognized boundary for space, about 62 miles above sea level, where they experience several minutes of weightlessness.
1: Is that like the same thing that Gail King and Katy Perry
0: went on? Very similar to that, yeah.
1: Okay.
0: Jamila Gilbert flew aboard Virgin Galactic's final test flight before it began offering commercial services in 2023. In a recent interview, according to the New York Times, she said she remembered unstrapping her seatbelt and floating around inside the cabin while Earth loomed ethereally outside her window. Everything that you have ever known has lived within the bounds of it, she said, and all of a sudden you're looking at it from above. That's the suborbital experience. Then there is the orbital experience and the future. Compared with suborbital travel, orbital trips are far more technically challenging and require that spacecraft reach significantly higher speeds. SpaceX offers tourists the opportunity to enter orbit aboard Crew Dragon, billed as the first private spacecraft to take humans to the space station. These private trips last 3 to 6 days, require up to 9 months of extensive training, and cost about $200 million for four passengers. So that's $50 million a pop. So far, about 24 tourists have made the journey, including a cryptocurrency tycoon, an e-commerce billionaire, and the friend of a sweepstakes winner. Like Blue Origin, SpaceX is also working to build a lunar lander for NASA. Although lunar tourism, obviously, is still only in the early planning stages. What are you going to do, get out of the moon and dig a hole?
1: Yeah, you know. Not much to do up there.
0: But space tourism is beginning to be a thing. Not at $50 million a copy.
1: Yeah, no thanks.
0: Okay. It's not going to be like every man can, you know, go to the moon.
1: Yeah, I don't even like the roller coaster, so that would be something that I wouldn't be interested
0: in. Oh, I love roller coasters. I just wish I could ride them again. My inner ear won't allow it.
1: Ah.
0: Not to mention my outer body.
1: Yeah, I'm just a chicken.
0: Well, no, I am a chicken, and it was facing my fear when I first rode the Red Rocket roller coaster. That was a straight-up vertical. You're laying on your back, going up the thing, and then it gets to the top, and it's a 60-second ride that just will have the daylight scared out of you.
1: No thanks. I'm good.
0: And I did it.
1: Attaboy.
0: I did it once, and that was enough. 7:30, we'll be right back.
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1: Sunny with a chance of afternoon showers and a high today in the low 90s, the rain chance about 50%. Tonight, partly cloudy, a chance of an early evening shower with clearing skies after midnight, low in the upper 70s. Saturday and Sunday, sunny with a chance of afternoon showers, mid-90s for the high. Heat index this weekend between 105 and 110. Monday, clear skies, a chance of afternoon showers, and a high in the mid-90s. We're at 77 degrees now. Here's your WGUF Time Saver traffic. Working on a crash, Santa Barbara Boulevard at Green Boulevard. All clear on I-75. That's your WGUF Time Saver traffic.
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3: Thank you, Mike. He's definitely going to be in warming up very soon, getting ready for the three-hour extravaganza. Hope you can join him a little after 9 this morning. Meanwhile, Pastor Silas H. Shelton, don't you love that name?
4: I do.
3: Of Wilmington, Ohio. A man who said that LGBTQ plus themed books and pride flags harm kids, was sentenced to 15 years in prison on Monday for unlawful sexual contact with a 14-year-old girl.
4: Oh, boy.
3: The judge said he gave Shelton the maximum sentence because he showed no remorse for his crimes during his trial. You see how that works?
4: Wow.
3: Not a drag queen. Police originally arrested Shelton for 12 counts of rape, sexual battery, gross sexual imposition, and unlawful sexual conduct with a minor. However, he ended up pleading guilty to 3 third-degree felony counts of unlawful sexual conduct with a minor and will serve a combined 15 years in prison. Afterward, he'll have to register as a Tier 2 sex offender every 6 months for the next 25 years. So altogether, that's a 40-year sentence of some sort.
4: Yeah, well.
3: 15 years in prison and 25 years of being a sexual predator.
4: Lock him up.
3: Doesn't say how old he is, but it sounds like that's it for him.
4: Probably.
3: Judge Andrew McCoy explained to the court that he punished Shelton with the maximum sentence because he has shown absolutely no accountability for his actions and no remorse. You choose rather to blame the victim and claim that you, incredulously, were the victim of abuse at her home, a 14-year-old child, McCoy said. What a knucklehead.
4: Yeah.
3: The abuse started in 2019 and involved a 14-year-old girl who belonged to Shelton's congregation at Blanchester Community Church. This is in Ohio again. The abuse reportedly did not stop until a few months before his arrest last October 16th. So that's 7 years.
4: And a supposed man of God. Yeah, that's the worst part about it.
3: Well, I bet he's fine in religion now.
4: Yeah, right.
3: There's, you know who Taylor Sheridan is?
4: I do, yeah.
3: For people who don't know, he's the author, the writer on, and creator of Yellowstone and The Madison and 1883 and 1923 and Dutton Ranch and TV Landman and Tulsa King and a whole bunch of shows. He's written a book called, I'm going to get the name of it wrong because it's called How Not to Something in Prison.
4: Got it.
3: And he wrote it with an inmate about what to expect when you go to prison.
4: Oof.
3: And I guess it's a pretty entertaining book.
4: Okay.
3: I read a review of it by a guy who is a pretty darn good writer, but who is currently incarcerated. I think he's at Rikers and has been for 22 years.
4: Who's that?
3: So it's a name I never heard before.
4: Oh, okay.
3: This guy wrote a really literate and clever review of the Taylor Sheridan book.
4: From prison.
3: Yeah, about how not to something in prison. I forget what it is.
4: Interesting.
3: I've always been fascinated by what goes on in a prison. I'm told that there you'll always find prisoners with contraband cell phones.
4: Oh, yeah.
3: That's huge.
4: Right. They have their own little economy in prison, don't they?
3: Yeah, they do. How they sharpen toothbrush handles to make little knives out of them.
4: A little shank, yeah.
3: Some guy talked about in the review, the guy in the review talked about how, he said, that's amateur hour. He said, the way you do it is you melt one of these things and then you stick an old razor blade in it.
4: Right.
3: Because you can do a lot more damage that way.
4: I forget the name of the movie, but you had the prisoners taking over the jail, and they made that Raisin Jack. Remember that? They made the moonshine.
3: I think I missed that one. But
4: George Kennedy was in it.
3: They also talked about how you do that, how they make, I forget what they call it, cell block moonshine or something.
4: Yeah, they called it Raisin Jack in this movie.
3: Raisin Jack, because it was made with raisins
4: I guess,
3: or grapes or something.
4: I guess.
3: Fermented them. Anyway, pretty interesting subject matter to be covered by Mr. Sheridan, who has apparently never spent time in the pokey himself.
4: Well, that's good.
3: We're going to take a break here for What the Heck Is It? And on the other side, a tribute to one of my vocal music heroes after this.
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4: Good morning. I'm Matt Mangus with 98.9 WGUF News. A voting rights rally is set for Saturday morning at the Collier County Courthouse in Naples. The event, hosted by Indivisible Gambit SWFL, begins at 10 a.m. and includes a baby diaper drive to support local families. Organizers say the rally aims to defend voting rights and push back against efforts they believe threaten civil liberties. Attendees are encouraged to bring signs, water, and diaper donations as they gather on the courthouse steps. Governor Ron DeSantis confirmed yesterday that the Everglades detention facility, known as Alligator Alcatraz, is officially shutting down. Speaking outside the site Thursday, he said the center has fulfilled its role, with zero detainees remaining and demobilization already underway. The closure follows weeks of speculation as ICE relocated detainees ahead of hurricane season. The facility has faced controversy since opening in 2025, amid reports of inhumane conditions. DeSantis says there are no plans to bring it back. With Alligator Alcatraz now being dismantled, Miami-Dade Mayor Daniela Levine Cava says the county plans to transfer the land to the National Park Service for permanent Everglades conservation. Her office says the goal is to fold the site into the Everglades restoration plan once the detention facility is fully decommissioned. And the Collier County Sheriff's Office is hosting a safety in action event this Sunday at the Walmart on Juliet Boulevard. The Crime Prevention Unit will be on site from 9:30 a.m. to noon, offering free safety resources and one-on-one conversations with deputies about any concerns. The Sheriff's Office says it's a chance for families to learn, ask questions, and stay informed.
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4: Sunny with a chance of afternoon showers and a high today in the low 90s. The rain chance about 50%. Tonight, partly cloudy, a chance of an early evening shower with clearing skies after midnight, low in the upper 70s. Saturday and Sunday, sunny with a chance of afternoon showers, mid-90s for the high. Heat index this weekend between 105 and 110. Monday, clear skies, a chance of afternoon showers, and a high in the mid-90s. And we're at 79 degrees now. Here's your WGUF Time Saver traffic. Working on a crash in the 7,000 block of Radio Road. That's near Platinum Dry Cleaning. All clear on I-75 this morning. 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
6: This is a Bloomberg Money Minute. SoftBank stock fell on concerns that OpenAI may hold off on an IPO until next year, which would delay returns for its Japanese backer. Overall, SoftBank stock fell the most since August of 2024. The company's investment in the ChatGPT maker is slated to stand at roughly $65 billion by October. With artificial intelligence booming, the world's leading memory chip makers are reportedly set to unveil a huge AI spending push. South Korean media reports say that Samsung and SK Hynix are gearing up to announce hundreds of billions of dollars worth of new investments on Monday. Microsoft is carrying out big price increases on the Xbox for the third time in just over a year. Starting on August 1st, the game and console will cost $100 more for models with 512 gigabytes of storage and $150 more for the 1 terabyte versions. A component shortage crisis has driven up the cost of most consumer tech products. Dan Schwartzman, Bloomberg Radio.
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18: It's the game sensation that's sweeping the nation. What the heck is it? Come on, let's go.
3: And today you can win a $25 gift certificate to Mel's Diner, my friends. 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
4: There you go. 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
3: Very much so. 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
4: It'll go a long way, too.
3: So what we've done is we've picked out a little piece of this 1986 classic hit. And if you are a member of your household, haven't won anything in the last 60 days, and you're a resident of Southwest Florida, you can play today. So here's the clue.
19: Keep smiling, keep shining.
3: All right. 239-430-2428. If you think you know what the title of that song is, 239-430-CHAT. Call me up and tell me. And if you're right, you'll win the $25. Good morning. You're on the air. What's the name of the song?
20: New York, New York.
3: Nope, it's not New York, New York. Good morning. You're on the air. What's the name of the song?
20: That's What Friends Are For.
3: Dionne Warwick and Friends, as a matter of fact. You are correct, my friend. What's your first name and where are you calling from?
20: This is Roger from Naples.
3: Hey, Roger. Good job, man.
20: Thank you.
3: You're welcome. I got a $25 gift certificate for you, okay?
20: Sounds great. You guys are awesome.
3: Thank you. You too. Hold on, Roger. We'll get to you in just a second. Meanwhile, Dionne Warwick and her friends, Gladys Knight, Elton John, and Stevie Wonder. That's What Friends Are For.

0: Written by Burt Bacharach and Carol Bayer Sager. You might not have known that. And produced by them as well on the Arista label. Dionne Warwick and her friends, Gladys Knight, Elton John, and Stevie Wonder. That's a pretty good company to keep.
1: Gladys Knight is the star of that track. Her part on that is amazing.
0: She just blows it up, doesn't she?
1: She does.
0: It's a great tune. It was actually a cover that was written as a benefit for the American Foundation for AIDS Research, and it raised more than $3 million for that cause. Warwick, who had previously raised money for blood-related diseases such as sickle cell anemia, wanted to help combat the then-growing AIDS epidemic because she had seen friends die painfully of the disease. John plays piano. Wonder plays harmonica. The two had previously worked together on, I guess that's why they call it the blues.
1: Yeah.
0: So there you go. 7:53, we'll be right back.
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1: Sunny with a chance of afternoon showers and a high today in the low 90s. The rain chance about 50%. Tonight, partly cloudy, a chance of an early evening shower with clearing skies after midnight, low in the upper 70s. Saturday and Sunday, sunny with a chance of afternoon showers, mid-90s for the high. Heat index this weekend between 105 and 110. Monday, clear skies, a chance of afternoon showers, and a high in the mid-90s. We're at 79 degrees now. Here's your WGUF Time Saver traffic. I-75 southbound, you're a little slow at the approach to Immokalee Road. Other than that, no delays. That's your WGUF Time Saver traffic.
3: Honey, we need to talk.
4: 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About what?
3: 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The air conditioner. It's been making strange noises.
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4: 7:57. We lost one of the greats of the music business, and I will tell you right now that, and I don't think I've ever said this before, if I could have been a singer, I would have wanted to be David Clayton Thomas.
5: Yeah, he's pretty good.
4: Remember this song? No, not the Sounds of Silence. There it is. Lucretia McEvil, Blood, Sweat, and Tears. What a great tune.

0: Spinning Wheel and sang that, When I Die, and other help, and other hits. Helped make the so-called brass rock band among the most popular acts of the late 60s. He was 84. He died peacefully Wednesday at St. Michael's Hospital in Toronto. No cause given. Clayton Thomas was a one-time street fighter and petty thief from Canada who briefly became a rock superstar. The front of the nine-member group that sold millions of records and won two Grammys for Blood, Sweat, and Tears, which beat out the Beatles' Abbey Road for Best Album of 1969.
1: Wow.
0: How about that?
1: Yeah.
0: Calling
1: they made a
0: out,
1: mistake.
0: Well, I don't think they did. I happen to be a huge fan of that album. I know every song inside out and backwards on it. Calling out amid a jazzy parade of horns, keyboards, and percussion. His voice was the signature voice of the era, preaching love on the Motown cover, You've Made Me So Very Happy. And then there's And When I Die, the Laura Nyro song, and Spinning Wheel, which he wrote. Meanwhile, Blood, Sweat, and Tears helped inspire a wave of horn-led bands, among them Chicago, The Electric Flag, and Ten Wheel Drive. David Clayton Thomas. Gonna miss that powerful voice.

0: the Zoom Tan Studios in Naples. Go from pale to perfect in minutes. This is WGUF Marco Island, Naples.
1: Breaking news this hour from Town Hall. Amit Thomason. With thousands still unaccounted for, search and rescue crews are scrambling to locate people trapped beneath the debris of earthquake-shattered buildings in Venezuela.
2: They are working around the clock in rescue teams, trying to pull people from the rubble. These first hours are absolutely crucial, aren't they, to get to those voices that they can hear under the rubble. The Venezuelan emergency services are experienced in this area, actually. However, the last years of brain drain of such a massive exodus of young people have impacted their ability to operate in emergency services. But look, they are working around the clock. They're attempting to reach those most affected in the state of La Guaira.
1: The BBC's Will Grant says the death toll has risen to 265. U.S. resources, equipment, and personnel are being dispatched to the scene, along with aid from many other countries. Australia's groundbreaking law banning social media use by the under 16 crowd will be undergoing some tweaking.
3: What we want to do is to make sure that the laws are as strong as possible and that they will withstand any legal challenges which are made. These are not uncontroversial. When I say that, though, they're not controversial amongst the Australian public and amongst parents, because they know that this is a world-leading ban.
1: Australian Prime Minister Anthony Albanese, apparently the law not been quite as effective as initially hoped. 6-3 ruling by the Supreme Court clears the way for an end to temporary protected status for hundreds of thousands of Haitians living in the U.S. Russia says it intercepted 660 Ukrainian drones over a dozen Russian regions overnight, as well as over the illegally annexed territory of Crimea. On Wall Street this morning, the Dow futures are down 44 points. NASDAQ futures off 366 points. Townhall.com.
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1: A significant anniversary for Native Americans.
5: Native American tribes are marking the 150th anniversary of the Battle of Little Bighorn. Tribes came together on a sweltering day in June of 1876 to defeat Lieutenant Colonel George Armstrong Custer and more than 200 of his troops.
6: I don't have nothing good to say about Custer. You know, the stories that I've heard of this man, you know, he was no human being, it almost sounds like. For what? What was left of him on this earth remains are all over this earth, right up there.
5: William Goodbird is a traditional singer from the Spirit Lake Dakota Nation. Custer's defeat stunned Americans on what was the country's 100th anniversary. I'm Ed Donahue.
1: As Greece braces for another wildfire season, a new group of suitcase-sized satellites will alert the first signs of fire. 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News and analysis, Town Hall.
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7: Good morning, I'm Matt Mangus with 98.9 WGUF News. Governor Ron DeSantis confirmed yesterday that the Everglades detention facility, known as Alligator Alcatraz, is officially shutting down. Speaking outside the site Thursday, he said the center has fulfilled its role with zero detainees remaining and demobilization already underway. The closure follows weeks of speculation as ICE relocated detainees ahead of hurricane season. The facility has faced controversy since opening in 2025 amid reports of inhumane conditions. DeSantis said there are no plans to bring it back. With Alligator Alcatraz now being dismantled, Miami-Dade Mayor Daniela Levine Cava says the county plans to transfer the land to the National Park Service for permanent Everglades conservation. Her office says the goal is to fold the site into the Everglades restoration plan once the detention facility is fully decommissioned. Naples police say a woman sparked a road rage confrontation Wednesday after claiming another driver nearly hit her. Officers say Tabitha Towns brake-checked two women on Goodlett Frank Road, then followed them into a medical center parking lot. Investigators say Towns reached through an open window and punched one victim, leading to a fight that spilled into a grassy area. Police later found Towns at a nearby office wearing grass-stained scrubs and admitted she'd been in a fight. She's now facing charges. And the Marco Island Police Department says a bomb threat reported yesterday afternoon was actually a swatting incident. An anonymous caller claimed to have a pipe bomb, prompting officers to clear nearby homes and place the county's bomb squad, SWAT, EMS, and fire rescue on standby. After investigating, police found the address didn't exist and there was never a credible threat. Detectives are now working to identify the caller, reminding the public that swatting is a serious crime that puts lives at risk.
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7: Sunny with a chance of afternoon showers and a high today in the low 90s. The rain chance about 50%. Tonight, partly cloudy, a chance of an early evening shower with clearing skies after midnight, low in the upper 70s. Saturday and Sunday, sunny with a chance of afternoon showers, mid-90s for the high. Heat index this weekend between 105 and 110. Monday, clear skies, a chance of afternoon showers and a high in the mid-90s.
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1: And good morning. Welcome into the Dave Elliott Show, hour number three. It's 8:09 Eastern Daylight Time on this June 26th, and I'm glad you could spend a few minutes with us this morning. I'm also glad we could spend a few minutes with our friend, author, columnist,
14: And all-around good guy, J.C. Bruce. Good morning, J.C. Bruce.
21: Well, good morning, Dave. Gosh, I'm flattered. Thank you.
14: You're welcome. I didn't mean to flatten you. I just meant to give you a decent introduction there. By the way, your columns are appearing weekly in Florida Weekly, the newspaper publication.
21: And, that's right.
14: And you also write a daily newsletter or two that I see from time to time.
21: Yes, thank you.
14: People can go to tropic.press to sign up, right?
21: That's correct, yes.
14: I didn't give you much to say. Well, listen, that's all the time I have. Have a nice... No. One of the stories that most amused me this week was John Morgan's creation of and naming of a new political party in the state of Florida, which we currently have, how many, about 17?
21: We have a total of 17 political parties right now, and there are like another half a dozen or so that used to be and that have since expired from, I guess, lack of interest. So, yeah, we don't have a shortage of political parties, but of course he's styling it as a quote-unquote third party. In other words, he envisions it being there with the same status as the Democrats and Republicans, which, who knows, maybe it will be. But
14: he didn't like my idea of Morgan McMorgan face. I was somewhat disappointed. I thought that would be a winner.
21: So did you enter the contest?
14: No, I didn't.
21: Oh, yeah, but you imagined you entered the contest, which is
14: the
21: same.
14: Had I entered the contest, that would have been the name I would have chosen.
21: And he wouldn't have selected it. So, yes, everything you just said is true, you know, just... You know, in an alternative reality, that's what happened.
14: And apparently it's the idea behind it. It's called the Common Ground Party, and the people in the party will be called, at least until somebody figures out a better name, the Grounders.
21: Yeah.
14: Which that, sounds like a steak restaurant, doesn't it? The Ground Rounder, the Grounder Rounder.
21: Or a coffee house, you know, the Common Grind or something.
14: Yeah.
21: I'm not sure. You know, the first thing I thought of was Groundhog Day. So, yeah, it's. But I did discover something when I was researching that. I was wondering, gee, what else is called a grounder? And there was a. I never saw this, but you're a big sci-fi guy. You probably saw it. There was a television series went on for several years called The 100. Have you
14: it was heard on, of that? I believe it was on Fox or USA or something. I know the premise of the show, but I never watched it. It was too youthful for me.
21: Yeah, so you got a bunch of kids in space and some kids who survived a nuclear holocaust on Earth, and the space kids thought of the kids stuck on Earth as grounders.
14: Right.
21: So it's like, oh, that's dark. That, you know, who knows? That strikes me as, you know, having a nickname that refers to dirt may have some, you know, I don't know, some appeal problems.
14: Or a type of a hit in baseball.
21: Right, yeah.
14: That was a grounder to first.
21: Yeah, I mean, that is literally the first thing I thought of, too.
14: But when I looked at the list of names that didn't make it, I thought there were some pretty good ones in there.
21: I thought so.
14: I like the More Gain Party. A nice little play on his word, on his name.
21: Yeah, yeah.
14: Or I'm Rich and Bored Party.
21: Yeah.
14: What else
21: Beagle
14: is in
21: Beagles.
14: There?
21: Oh, let's see. We have the

0: there are some rules, I guess. If you're running unopposed, then everybody gets to vote for you in the primary. But if you have an opponent, I'm confused about this, then...
1: No, that's exactly right. So let's just say, you know, you are... Well, here's the thing.
0: Then it's closed.
1: Yeah, a full quarter of all the registered voters, and this doesn't include people who have yet to register, are unaffiliated with any political party whatsoever. In Florida, we call them NPAs, or no party affiliation. Now, you're talking more than 3 million voters who don't get to participate in primaries because of the closed primary system. So, and every state has, you know, there's a lot of different ways states have organized this, and even political parties within states. In some states, one party is open, one party's closed, or all of the primaries are open, and you don't have to be registered to a political party to vote in it. I know one of the many states I've lived in, as soon as you decided to vote in one party's primary, they automatically re-registered you into that primary, which, mm-hmm. of course, you could always change. But in Florida, you know, you have to belong to the club or you don't get to vote, which I've always personally, and I mean, I realize now I'm just expressing a personal opinion here, but I've always thought since all of the taxpayers pay for these elections, it seems to me that all of the taxpayers should have an opportunity to participate.
0: I think that's reasonable.
1: Yeah, I mean, you know, no representation and all of that. So, and if the political parties want to have, you know, an election on their own and they're excluding people, then they should pick up the tab for it.
0: Well, then you have the crazy primary system out in California, the jungle primary.
1: Yeah.
0: Where the top two vote getters, regardless of party, face off against each other in the general.
1: Yeah.
0: So it could be two Republicans or two Democrats or two NPAs, I guess.
1: Yes, yeah,
0: it could be a Green Party or whatever that could face off against each other or any combination thereof.
1: Yeah, and I think it's another one of these sort of, you know, I guess this does speak to the idea that by wresting the power of elections with the states, you know, you actually allow this kind of experimentation to take place, whether it turns out to be a good idea or a bad idea, whether to keep it or change it. At least, you know, they have the ability to experiment with it and try different things, which I'm all in favor of. I mean, you know, who knows? You know, you never know whether a system like that will, you know, play out over time to be effective or ineffective, but at least you get a chance to try it. Otherwise, you know, if you had this sort of top-down federalized system where, you know, Big Brother controls everything, you know, you stifle innovation, which actually is the kind of thing that Republicans normally favor.
0: And it could lead to corruption besides that.
1: Right, right. So, you know, it's interesting. Yeah, I've always had misgivings about the whole jungle primary system. But then again, I have misgivings about the Electoral College and a lot of other things, too. I think we have to admit the fact that no matter what we do, it's going to be imperfect.
0: Well, the Electoral College, I for many years have felt that it's outmoded, it's outdated, it's not necessary anymore because people are more informed about politics than they were in the 1700s when the Electoral College system was first introduced.
1: Yeah.
0: And I think a direct popular vote is the way to go.
1: You know, it's interesting. I think Virginia just did this in the past week. A number of states are trying to put together this compact in which if a certain threshold number of states agree to this, that irrespective of the popular vote in, say, Virginia, if the overall popular vote in America goes for candidate A, then Virginia's Electoral College votes go to candidate A. In other words, it's a way to thwart the Electoral College system by, you know, backdooring in the popular vote as the decision maker. And it's really a clever idea. I didn't even realize that, you know, constitutionally that would hold up. It appears to be, and a number of states now have signed on to that idea. So, you know, who knows? Maybe there'll be some sort of, you know, grassroots level trying to get around the Electoral College could work.
0: Well, the best way to get around it would be to create legislation or a constitutional amendment that would do away with it.
1: Yeah, absolutely.
0: That would be the simplest way to do it and go like every other country on the planet, go to a direct vote where the popular vote is it.
1: Well, you're right. I mean, we know that there are all sorts of issues associated with slave states versus free states and other kind of factors that

0: played into it, to its creation. And also, you know, simply people weren't informed, so they figured, oh, well, we're going to have, you know, the elite make these decisions for the hoi polloi. Mm-hmm. But, I mean, those days are long behind us. We should give it the 21st century here and say, hey, you know, you ought to be able to make your vote from your iPhone if you want to.
1: Well, that would be great if we could pull that off without having all kinds of cheating. I'd be in favor of that. I am definitely...
0: Right.
1: I'm a mail-in voter. I don't know about you, but I vote by mail.
0: I do, too.
1: I just can't stand in a line for 4 hours in Florida weather. And,
0: well, you know, once I've made my mind up, I don't see any reason to wait around. But
1: right.
0: I will say this, that both my wife and I do the same thing. Once we filled out our ballots, rather than mail it in, we literally drive over to the supervisor of elections office and drive it into the box there.
1: That's not a bad idea. That way you make sure it gets there.
0: Right. Yeah. No shenanigans with the mail that way.
1: So now, as a writer, you must be interested in today being the day back almost 30 years ago, 29 years ago, that J.K. Rowling published the first Harry Potter book.
0: You know, what's really... I included that in my... You know, I have this little section of both my newsletter and my Florida Weekly column called Onward Through the Fog, where I, you know, look at these funny dates and things that happen. And when I was doing a little research on that, I did not know this, but when Harry Potter and the Philosopher's Stone was first published, they only printed 500 books. They had no idea whether this thing would, you know, have any traction or not. A first printing of only 500 books, and think, you know, let's think about what's happened since then. You know, it's just, isn't that amazing? To me, that's, you know, whether you like J.K. Rowling or not, doesn't, you know, it's still a huge success story how someone, you know, sort of sitting in a coffee shop, pounding out these stories, you know, scratching around, trying to find someone that would please print these things, and then, boom, look what happens. It's an amazing story.
1: My curiosity is, and you probably know this from your research, how did it go from 500 books to the phenomenon that it is?
0: You know, that's a great question. You know, how did it? I guess
1: did somebody read this and say, "Wait a minute,
0: yeah,
1: there's something here, and I want to publish this"? Or did
0: and you got a lot of word of mouth. You know, word of mouth is still the most important way to market anything. It's despite all of our sophisticated.
1: Yep.
0: Communication bands. There's just, well, that and you know, morning radio shows.
1: Well, what is a morning radio show? It's a word of mouth.
0: Well, that's right.
1: We talk about it and people react, we hope.
0: Right.
1: Tomorrow, PTSD Awareness Day, a lot of people suffering from PTSD, particularly if they were in the service.
0: Yeah. It's, you know, it is real, it is serious, and, I don't think we've done enough to protect, particularly our military people, you know, against the dangers of head injuries and just the overall emotional trauma of combat. You know, there's just all these horror stories of people coming back from deployments who, you know, just simply don't get the support they need. So I think that's the idea behind PTSD Awareness Day.
1: Well, it's certainly a day we should all pay attention to.
0: I agree.
1: And then Wimbledon starts on the 29th of June. I happen to have gone to Ireland 1 year during Wimbledon.
0: Oh, yeah?
1: And we were there touring when Wimbledon was happening. It was warm. And the BBC was consumed with Wimbledon news. You couldn't turn on a TV anywhere in Ireland and not hear about everything there was to hear about with Wimbledon. It is as big over there as I think the World Cup is here this year.
0: Well, were Jimmy Connors and Chrissy Evert and that whole crowd playing then, or was this...
1: No, this was like true? About 15 years ago.
0: Oh, okay. Oh, all right. Okay.
1: It was recent.
0: Yeah, because I remember, you know, and this was obviously many years ago, but I was pretty obsessed about that, too. The whole idea of breakfast at Wimbledon, where you get up and, you know, at dawn 30, because Wimbledon's starting at noon over... You know, in England, and you know, you have your Bloody Marys, and you start watching tennis, and it, you know, it just consumes the entire day. And you had some of these larger than life personalities like Connors and Chrissy Evert playing, and it was amazing stuff to watch. Yeah,
1: Speaking of Chrissy Evert, kind of bad news with her.
0: Yeah.
1: Her cancer has returned for the third time, ovarian cancer. She said in a quote I saw yesterday, it is relentless. She's 70 years old. She was going to be at Wimbledon, but she will not be attending because of that.
0: Yeah, that's heartbreaking.
1: Yeah, and she's a Florida resident, too.
0: Yeah, Fort Lauderdale.
1: Yep.
0: Yeah, I mean, Florida, you know, for at least a period there, was sort of like the epicenter of the tennis world where everybody went to train. Yeah.
1: Gary Player lived down there.
0: Yeah.
1: And June 30th is Asteroid Day. I'm debating whether I want to tell this asteroid joke or not, and I think I'll not tell it. Discretion being the better part of valor.
0: Yeah. Well, you know, once it's out on the radio waves, there's no way to bring it back in.
1: So. That's exactly why I'm not telling it.
0: Yeah, and Asteroid Day will come around again next year unless we get hit by an asteroid in the intervening day. So, you know, you can always just tuck it away and, you know, reconsider.
1: I guess on the moon, every day is Asteroid Day. It seems like they're loaded with craters.
0: Well, actually, every day on Earth is Asteroid Day. And fortunately for us, most of them burn up in the upper atmosphere.
1: Yeah.
0: Yeah, what's interesting about June 30th for Asteroid Day, and this is what fascinates me, of course, the thing that prompts this is the idea that, you know, 66 million years ago, an asteroid smashed into Earth, wiping out the dinosaurs and, you know, allowing life forms like human beings a chance to live, which they didn't have much of a chance when T-Rex was walking around hungry.
1: No.
0: But what I don't know is how do they know June 30th was the day the asteroid hit the Earth? I mean, you know, that's amazing. Scientists, you know, that sounds like science to me.
1: Sounds like somebody had an ancient Apple watch with the calendar on it. Or, you know, they found a cave where they had the little lines with the slashes through them for keeping track of the days, and they found one that said today is Asteroid Day.
0: Yep, that must be it.
1: June 30th, you know, 65 million B.C. I don't know how we know it happened on June 30th. More than I understand, you know, there was a story last week that the San Andreas Fault is under the most pressure it's been under in 1,000 years. Stress.
0: Like, how do they know that, right?
1: That's it. Who 1,000 years ago said the San Andreas Fault is under a lot of pressure?
0: Well, see, who knew that, you know, seismographs were you know, are 1,000 years old? I didn't know that. I thought they were relatively new inventions.
1: So I'm not sure how they know that it's the most stress it's been under in 1,000 years.
0: Then again, who's going to prove you wrong if you say that?
1: They're the same people who think June 21st is the longest day of the year. That's who they are. Looking ahead to next Wednesday, it looks like a former New York City police commissioner and lieutenant colonel and soon to be president stormed San Juan Hill with the Rough Riders, Teddy Roosevelt.
0: Teddy Roosevelt, yeah. Teddy Roosevelt, the Rough Riders, and the Buffalo Soldiers. Stormed San Juan Hill, and that was sort of, that didn't end the Spanish-American War, but it was sort of the beginning of the end of the Spanish-American War. Liberated Cuba. We got all kinds of goodies from Spain in that, including the Philippines, which, you know, and then eventually we had, and Cuba, which we eventually let go. We've always had this tortured relationship with Cuba.
1: Have.
0: I mean, we invade the place. We basically created as a vassal state of our own for a while. Then we, you know, we let it go, and then we don't like what they do with it themselves, and now we've got all this tension going on now. It's like, it's always been a hot mess down there.
1: And by the way, Teddy Roosevelt also had his own political party.
0: That's right, he did. The Bull Moose Party.
1: Yeah.
0: Yeah.
1: I kind of like Bull Moose. I think maybe John Morgan missed a bet with that, because everybody knows the Bull Moose Party.
0: You know what? I should have, if only I were as smart as you, I would have mentioned
1: that. You could have conflated that in the column.
0: Yeah, right?
1: And finally, because you're talking with two UFO fans here and two sci-fi fans, I won't say UFO fan, I'll say sci-fi fans, July 2nd is an important day for ufologists.
0: Ufologists?
1: Everywhere.
0: Oh, I didn't know that was a word. That's good.
1: Yes, you're called ufologists. It is actually a word.
0: I did not know that.
1: Oh, you did too.
0: No, really. Oh. No. This is why I love being on this show. I learned so much.
1: Anyway, July 2nd is World UFO Day.
0: Right, right. This is the, what was it, July 1st, 1947? July 2nd, 1947 was when something fell to the ground in Roswell, New Mexico, and the Air Force at first said it was a flying disc, which set everybody's head spinning, and then they said, oh, no, it was a surveillance balloon, and, you know, we sent it up in the air to spy on the Russians over New Mexico, because yeah. Who wouldn't send a balloon up over New Mexico
1: to spy
0: exactly on
1: Russians? That's exactly where I look for the Ruskies.
0: Yeah, right. Just in case they were hiding in New Mexico, we sent a balloon up.
1: Look at this. Roswell, Russia. I mean, they sound similar.
0: They're alliterative. That's right.
1: Almost, yeah.
0: Kind of, sort of.
1: So if you've watched any of the Roswell documentaries, and I've seen many of them, the local newspaper printed that there was a disc-shaped object flying around that crashed.
0: Yeah.
1: And then supposedly the higher-ups in the military ranks said, no, that was incorrect. It was a weather balloon or an observation balloon or whatever. And then there were supposedly anecdotal stories about how some of the material that was taken from that had mysterious properties where it would fold itself up.
0: Whoa.
1: Open up. I mean, just really kind of magical sort of things that were reported, but... The next day, the Roswell newspaper printed the story that was the official story after the original one, and that was, don't believe your lying eyes. This was a observation balloon.
0: So they had material that folded itself up. I mean, imagine how that would have revolutionized the dry cleaning business.
1: Or the sandwich wrap business.
0: Only they had released that.
1: The sandwich wrap business, or the...
0: Yeah.
1: Think about that plastic wrap that you put on bowls that, you know, keeps them airtight.
0: It puts itself on.
1: Yeah, it takes itself off.
0: Huh. Why are they keeping that a secret?
1: I don't know. That's probably where Saran Wrap came from.
0: Ah, yeah. It was probably lobbyists for the Saran Wrap company.
1: It could be. All right, yeah. So once again, Jeff, if people want to read any of your Alexander Strange stories, or they want to pick up on your columns or your weekly column in the Florida Weekly publication, how do they do that?
0: Well, you can go to my website, which is www.tropic.press, which is where I publish all that stuff.
1: All right.
0: And of course, you can also go to Florida Weekly.
1: Super.
0: So,
1: we'll be taking a little time off next Friday, so we'll talk to you in 2 weeks.
0: All right. Have a good time.
1: You too, and we'll talk to you soon.
0: All right.
1: Thank you. Jeff Bruce is the author of the Alexander Strange series of books, the Strange Files series, and also a columnist in Florida Weekly, and we'll be right back.
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3: Sunny with a chance of afternoon showers and a high today in the low 90s. The rain chance about 50%. Tonight, partly cloudy, a chance of an early evening shower with clearing skies after midnight, low in the upper 70s. Saturday and Sunday, sunny with a chance of afternoon showers, mid-90s for the high. Heat index this weekend between 105 and 110. Monday, clear skies, a chance of afternoon showers, and a high in the mid-90s. We're at 81 degrees now. Here's your WGUF Time Saver traffic. I-75 southbound. You'll slow down a bit as you approach Immokalee Road. No delays. That's your WGUF Time Saver traffic.
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5: 836, we'll be playing Impossible Question in just a few minutes. Daryl Hall, half of Hall & Oates, revealed on Tuesday that he recently received a living donor kidney transplant.
6: He seems to be doing okay, though.
5: He's doing pretty well, from what I understand. He said, I recently received a kidney transplant from a very kind and generous living donor. It happened a couple of weeks ago, he said, and I'm already starting to feel better. It was, according to my doctors, a complete success. I should be back to normal in a few months. A living donor transplant involves a healthy person donating one of their two kidneys to someone in need, according to the National Kidney Foundation. I read that he's 77 years old?
6: Yeah, he's up there. He's been around a long time.
5: So congratulations to him, and I'm sure that the donor is grateful to know that he or she has been acknowledged as well. And I'm glad Daryl Hall's doing well.
6: Yeah, what a voice, huh?
5: You make my dreams come true.
6: He sang them all, man. Sarah Smile, good stuff.
5: Sarah Smile's another one of those blue-eyed soul songs that you just can't get enough of. China has unveiled a self-driving robot toilet.
6: Oh, come on now.
5: Listen to this. It rolls up to your bed, handles the job, and then returns to the dock to clean itself.
6: Does it take your pants down for you?
5: I think it does. The device called Xiaoban was showed off by Chinese company Yuban at the 2026 Shanghai International Elderly Care Expo, where it quickly started making the rounds online for obvious reasons. Unlike a standard smart toilet, Xiaoban is designed to move around a home on its own. Users can reportedly summon it with a remote or a voice command, allowing the robot to drive itself to their bedside or another nearby location. Hey, Xiaoban, run next door and get me some cookies, will you please? The device is aimed at elderly users and people with reduced mobility, giving them a way to use the bathroom without needing to walk to a toilet or rely as heavily on caregivers. However, folks online have already started joking that extreme gamers will also make use of the toilet.
6: That's great.
5: Do I need to explain why? I don't think so.
6: I love that.
5: Once the user is finished, Jaban can provide a warm water bidet wash and hot air drying.
6: Oh, yeah. I'm seeing the bidet being demonstrated on a video.
5: I'm sure that's exciting. It also includes odor control features and is designed to return to a docking station connected to the home's plumbing system. From there, it disposes of waste, runs through a self-cleaning and sanitizing cycle, refills its clean water supply, and recharges its battery before it's needed again. It's like a Roomba with a toilet on top.
6: Yeah, it does not drop trowel for you, though.
5: No, well, apparently you have to do that yourself.
6: Yeah.
5: The Jaban, to which I say, yeah, man.
6: Yeah, there's a video on YouTube if you want to look.
5: No, I'm not interested.
6: All right.
5: Couple of birthdays. Sean Hayes from Will and Grace is 56. Chris O'Donnell, who was Robin in the Batman movies early on in NCIS Los Angeles, 56, one of the funniest guys I know of, Nick Offerman, is 56. And just to torment Matt,
6: yeah,
5: Derek Jeter is 52.
6: He's yesterday's news.
5: Well, he's 52. He could still be playing, I suppose.
6: He was a great player.
5: Michael Vick, 46. Aubrey Plaza is 42. Ariana Grande is 33. And Jacob Elordi is 29. I am, and we'll be right back.
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6: Good morning. I'm Matt Mangus with 98.9 WGUF News. A voting rights rally is set for Saturday morning at the Collier County Courthouse in Naples. The event, hosted by Indivisible Gambit SWFL, begins at 10 a.m. and includes a baby diaper drive to support local families. Organizers say the rally aims to defend voting rights and push back against efforts they believe threaten civil liberties. Attendees are encouraged to bring signs, water, and diaper donations as they gather on the courthouse steps. Governor Ron DeSantis confirmed yesterday that the Everglades detention facility, known as Alligator Alcatraz, is officially shutting down. Speaking outside the site Thursday, he said the center has fulfilled its role, with zero detainees remaining and demobilization already underway. The closure follows weeks of speculation as ICE relocated detainees ahead of hurricane season. The facility has faced controversy since opening in 2025 amid reports of inhumane conditions. DeSantis says there are no plans to bring it back. With Alligator Alcatraz now being dismantled, Miami-Dade Mayor Daniela Levine-Cava says the county plans to transfer the land to the National Park Service for permanent Everglades conservation. Her office says the goal is to fold the site into the Everglades restoration plan once the detention facility is fully decommissioned. And the Collier County Sheriff's Office is hosting a safety in action event this Sunday at the Walmart on Juliet Boulevard. The Crime Prevention Unit will be on site from 9:30 a.m. to noon, offering free safety resources and one-on-one conversations with deputies about any concerns. The Sheriff's Office says it's a chance for families to learn, ask questions, and stay informed.
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6: Sunny with a chance of afternoon showers and a high today in the low 90s, the rain chance about 50%. Tonight, partly cloudy, a chance of an early evening shower with clearing skies after midnight, low in the upper 70s. Saturday and Sunday, sunny with a chance of afternoon showers, mid-90s for the high. Heat index this weekend between 105 and 110. Monday, clear skies, a chance of afternoon showers and a high in the mid-90s. We're at 81 degrees now. Here's your WGUF time saver traffic. I-75 southbound. You'll slow down a bit as you approach Immokalee Road. That's your WGUF time saver traffic.
8: This is a Bloomberg Money Minute. A big win for Boeing as the plane maker secures an order from China Southern Airlines valued at $3.62 billion. In the past decade, Boeing had seen orders dry up from airlines in China. Two of China's best-known hedge fund managers are sounding the alarm that the artificial intelligence boom in global stock markets has become an unsustainable bubble. Wellspring Asset says AI stocks are a, quote, super bubble, and that the, quote, collapse point may not be far away. Meanwhile, Shanghai Banshan Asia Investment Management Center said, quote, the trigger for the AI bubble to burst has already appeared. The FDIC is considering letting banks pay less to the agency's bedrock insurance fund that protects customer accounts if a lender collapses. The plan would cut assessments for banks to reflect the recent growth in the deposit insurance fund. It would also raise the threshold used for determining the FDIC's assessment to $30 billion from $10 billion in assets. Dan Schwartzman, Bloomberg Radio.
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3: I hate it when those singers get in my way. They just jump in when I least expect it.
5: Yeah, we weren't expecting them this morning, and they just
3: showed up. Well, they showed up. I guess the union contract got signed. Anyway, it's time to play Impossible Question, where you could win today. Get ready for this. This is pretty cool. A gift certificate to Brightwater Lagoon in North Fort Myers.
5: Beautiful.
3: You can spend the day paddling across the lagoon, conquering the floating obstacle course, playing beach volleyball, or just kicking back on the sand. If you're looking for the perfect summer day, you'll find it at Brightwater Lagoon in North Fort Myers. So we have a two-ticket package for you for that. Two people. You can take somebody that you like.
5: It's a nice facility. I've seen it.
3: My daughter was up there last weekend, and she said it's a lot of fun. The kids just love it.
5: Excellent.
3: So what we're going to do is ask you a question. You come up with the answer, and if you're the first person to call us with the correct answer, you will be off to Brightwater Lagoon with a friend of yours on us. Okay?
5: Okay.
3: Okay, so here's today's question, and I want you to remember this is a family show.
5: Gotcha.
3: So 17% of people have been interrupted by this during whoopee time.
5: Oh?
3: Do I need to explain what whoopee time is?
5: I think I get it.
3: It's what Bob Eubanks would say on the Inilliwood game. That's gentlemen!
5: Right.
3: Whoopee time.
5: Yep.
3: 17% of people have been interrupted by this during whoopee time.
5: That's when the view is on, right?
3: Yeah, yeah, that's exactly what it is. That'll take you out of the mood right away, I'll tell you. 239-430-2428. What do you think would be interrupting you right in the middle of, you know, sexy time?
5: Gotcha.
3: 239-430-2428. Good morning. You're on the air. What's the answer?
6: The halftime show.
3: The halftime show. No. No. Probably a point after touchdown.
5: That's right.
3: 239-430-2428. 17% of people have been interrupted by this during, you know, us time.
5: Gotcha.
3: Sexy time.
5: Mm-hmm.
3: Whoopee time. Whatever you want to call it.
5: All right.
3: 239-430-2428. Don't overthink this. It's a pretty common occurrence, I suspect. Good morning. You're on the air. What's your guess?
6: Call from your mother-in-law.
3: No. Good morning. You're on the air. What do you think it is?
6: A phone call?
3: No, not a phone call. It's not a phone call, so we'll get that out of the way right away. That would be your first, that would be an obvious.
5: Yeah, absolutely. Choice,
3: but it's something else.
5: Okay.
3: 17% of people have been interrupted by this during sexy time. 239-430-2428. If it's not a phone call, what else could it be? Good morning, you're on the air. What's your guess?
6: Children.
3: No, not children. Another good guess, 239-430-CHAT. Good morning, you're on the air. What's the answer?
7: The doorbell.
3: Yes, it's the doorbell.
7: Oh, my gosh.
3: Are you laughing because of the memory, or are you laughing because of the idea?
7: Oh, because of the idea.
3: Yeah, well, that would it'd take you half an hour to get to the door, wouldn't it?
7: That's right.
3: All right, what's your first name? And what's your first name and where are you calling from?
7: Holly from Naples.
3: Holly, congratulations. I've got a gift certificate for two tickets to the Brightwater Lagoon up in North Fort Myers.
7: And I've never been there. I'm going to look forward to it.
3: Oh, it's a great place to go in the summertime and in the wintertime for that matter. And by the way, Holly, you're the smartest person in town today.
7: Yay, thank you. Thank you, Dave, so much for your lovely gift and making me laugh. And and I'm going to enjoy that. That sounds wonderful.
3: Well, you too. Hold on 1 second and I'll get Matt on the line. And he'll tell you how you can claim your prize. And that is our impossible question this morning. 17% of people have been interrupted by this during happy time. The ringing doorbell.
5: And way to keep it classy, everybody.
3: I thought somebody was going to say, My wife showed up.
5: Yeah, right.
3: You know, something like that. All right, 8:52. We'll be right back.
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5: Sunny with a chance of afternoon showers and a high today in the low 90s. The rain chance about 50%. Tonight, partly cloudy, a chance of an early evening shower with clearing skies after midnight, low in the upper 70s. Saturday and Sunday, sunny with a chance of afternoon showers, mid-90s for the high. Heat index this weekend between 105 and 110. Monday, clear skies, a chance of afternoon showers, and a high in the mid-90s. And we're at 81 degrees right now. Here's your WGUF Time Saver traffic. Just got a report of a crash in the 1600 block of Airport Pulling Road South. All clear on I-75. And that's your WGUF Time Saver traffic.
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3: Okay, welcome back at 8:56 here. I want to thank Holly for calling up. She made my day with that incredible laugh of hers.
5: Incredible ray of sunshine, isn't
3: she?
5: Wow,
3: she is something else. I wish we had her on the air every day.
5: And she's excited to go to Brightwater. Still.
3: Brightwater, yeah. You know, I've never been up there, but my daughter has been, and she works for a family, and they have little kids, and she takes them up there, and they just have a ball.
5: Oh, I'll bet.
3: They just love the place. So some signs that summer's here. How do I know summer's here?
5: I never stop sweating.
3: Well, you'll know your snowblower now starts on the first pull, but the lawnmower won't start at all. That's one way to tell. Or this way, your neighbor leans his ladder against his roof, which means he's thinking about taking his Christmas decorations down. The mosquitoes have unionized and are demanding I donate blood on a recurring monthly basis. Well, I don't have that problem where I live. I don't think I've ever seen a mosquito in my house.
5: Wow.
3: around my house. Another one, you put on shorts for the first time and discover your legs are the exact color of a freshly peeled potato. And finally, you can tell Summer's here. Your air conditioning bill arrived, and the electric company thoughtfully included a sympathy card.
5: Yeah, I'll bet.
3: My air conditioning bill went down dramatically the year after I put blown-in insulation in my attic.
5: Yeah.
3: We had the pink stuff in there,
5: mm-hmm.
3: and I had the company come out, and they blew in the
5: foam.
3: Whatever that stuff is, it's not foam. It's loose. It's like granules.
5: Okay.
3: Like cotton or something. I don't know what it is. But boy, it knocked about $100 a month off my electric bill when I did that. And getting a programmable thermostat.
5: Actually, I had my AC off for a little while yesterday. Temperature went down to about 78 degrees outside my studio. And I said, it's time to open the windows and enjoy.
3: Well, I left my air conditioning on and enjoyed.
5: Good for you.
3: Even when it was raining. When it started raining, the house just cooled right down. Yeah. It was really something. So a 79-year-old widow in Michigan got a call from scammers telling her that her Social Security income was being used to fund terrorism and that she needed to go buy gold so law enforcement could track down the criminals responsible. So she went to Grand Rapids Coins to purchase $700,000 worth of gold. But the shop owner smelled a scam right away. He called the police, who confirmed his suspicions. The plan was for the woman to meet a courier at a donut shop near the store to hand over the gold, but instead a detective showed up in her place. An undercover agent dressed up like an older woman used a package of chocolate gold coins to deliver to the courier, a 20-year-old who was arrested. Chocolate gold coins.
5: Wow.
3: She had the money to buy $700,000 worth of gold coins?
5: Had a good pension.
3: Wow. That is some pretty nefarious stuff. I'm going to tell you right now. Ever hear the 5-year stranger theory?
5: No.
3: Well, let's see if you agree with it.
5: Okay.
3: The 5-year stranger theory is an idea that many of the people you interact with today, coworkers, neighbors, friends, will feel like strangers in about 5 years because life changes naturally shift who stays in your orbit.
5: Yeah, I would agree with that.
3: It's often used as a reminder to focus on yourself and protect your personal energy. It encourages you to invest energy in relationships that truly matter, set boundaries, and prioritize self-care rather than trying to please everyone who may soon be gone. The 5-year stranger theory, that within 5 years, people that you associate with now may feel like strangers to you.
5: Especially in the radio business, right?
3: Oh, the more things change, the more they stay the same in this business. Have a good weekend. See you Monday.
12: From the Zoom Tan Studios in Naples, go from pale to perfect in minutes. This is WGUF Marco Island, Naples.
14: Breaking news this hour from Town Hall. I'm Rich Thomason. They are shell-shocked. Many survivors of the devastating earthquakes in Venezuela have no place to go. Their homes either reduced to rubble or heavily damaged by the powerful quakes, one coming right on top of the other. First responders continue the desperate search for survivors amid the debris. They are finding some, along with the bodies of victims. Amid the death and destruction, President Trump is touting much improved relations with Venezuela, making it easier for the U.S. to help.
16: We have the strongest military. We took over Venezuela in less than one day, and the oil is flowing, and we're getting along with them great. We're going to, by the way, help them with their big. They had a tremendous earthquake last night that you read about, massive in Caracas. But we're going to help them out.
14: The death toll has risen to 589, several thousand people injured, thousands still unaccounted for. Wave the white flag of surrender. Ukraine having none of it.
17: The Russian Defense Ministry says it's intercepted 660 Ukrainian drones overnight over 12 Russian regions, as well as the illegally annexed Crimea, the Azov, and the Black Sea. It appears to be one of the biggest drone attacks on Russian regions and the annexed Crimea since Russia's full-scale invasion of Ukraine in recent months. Ukraine stepped up its aerial campaign against Russian military installations and energy facilities. Its success has caused fuel shortages and disrupted army supply lines, stalling Moscow's war efforts after more than 4 years of fighting. I'm Charles de Ledesma.
14: Looks like people in parts of Central Europe will be getting what their neighbors in the West have been suffering through for days now. That record-breaking heat wave, it's sending the mercury soaring in England, France, Spain, Portugal, is drifting to the east. Dow futures are down 135 points. More on these stories, townhall.com.
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14: He is the first British monarch to release his tax returns. King Charles paid $17 million on his private income in the most recent tax year.
19: I think he definitely wants to be more transparent about his finances. You can always wonder quite what is the thinking and the timing of royal announcements. But this has come because basically there has been such scrutiny over royal finances in the past few months, particularly after the situation with Andrew Mountbatten-Windsor moving and losing his titles. It's kind of opened up a closer look at the way royalty works.
14: The BBC's Daniela Ralph. NATO's deputy commander says he wants a summit in Turkey to encourage member countries to spend more on defense and support Ukraine. Air Chief Marshal Sir John Stringer says a meeting will test the unity of the alliance. President Trump has been pressing NATO to spend more on its own defense, not to rely so heavily on the U.S. News and analysis.
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0: it's really, really clear to me that the Supreme Court, in its ruling yesterday, is fulfilling a process that began when Donald Trump got elected. And frankly, Donald Trump got elected largely on the promise of the mass deportation that we are witnessing. And as Tom Holman put it, Haitians have been gaming the system. Sorry. I mean, the Democrats can beat their chests and shed their tears all they want. Temporary means temporary. And if you're going to fail to uphold the law as the mayor of a city, I think you've got to arrest them. And certainly, if the city is successful in avoiding law enforcement or avoiding implementation of the law, you got to deny all federal funding. You know how many federal, how much federal funding New York City gets? You know how much Boston has its hand in our pocket with all the federal funds that Boston gets? You want to futz around? You ought to find out, Zoran. Mayor Wu. 21 past the hour. We've also got another big story we're going to cover, and I want to get your reaction to it. Have you heard about what happened to Scott Pressler in South Dakota last night? Pretty egregious. And allegedly and reportedly, John Thune himself banned the voting activist Scott Pressler from the event. They had pictures of this kid like he was on a wanted poster. And then the sergeant-at-arms strutted in and said, "Get the hell out of here. I'm the a-hole who won't let you in because you're posting things on Facebook." That's what a lot of Republicans think of grassroots warriors like Scott Pressler. And Tracy made a good observation. Anybody watch Fox News this morning? Did you watch Fox and Friends? Did they mention it one time? I mean, this story blew up on social media. Did Fox and Friends cover it? Is it on Fox News? Pay attention. Pay attention. 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Here's Effrey in Alabama. Hi, Effrey. How are you today?
1: Okay, doing fine. So this thing with the president kicking these people out, I've got 4 son-in-laws. One is from Canada. One is from Bulgaria. And both of them went through the process, the long process, 6-7 years, sir. Paid the money, took the tests and everything. And all of this crap of people just coming in and the socialists just wanting to pad their voting numbers just really gets me.
0: You're right.
1: I honestly believe that these people, like the mayors of New York and Boston, they're not really worried about the immigrants. What they're worried about is having enough votes to keep them into this job that they don't have to do a lot of work with a great pay, good retirement, while the rest of the world out here sucks wind.
0: And that's why we're not going to let them. That's why we're going to win in November, Effrey, because of the anger that normal people like you have, the resentment that millions of Americans are experiencing. We all know stories of people who have legally immigrated here to the United States. I am the product of immigrants. I had Lithuanian and Irish grandparents. Not second generation, third generation. My parents' parents came over here on the boat. They floated past the Statue of Liberty. I heard the stories as a little boy growing up. They followed all the rules. They didn't come in here seeking asylum. They didn't game the system. They did everything the right way. And today, it's harder than ever. And like Effrey said, there are plenty of people from countries all over the world who are clamoring to get here. They're not sneaking across the border. They're not showing up saying, asylum, asylum, I seek asylum. Oh, I don't want to live in Haiti anymore. It doesn't work that way. And these lunatics running these big blue cities who are destroying their cities from within, this last caller's right. They don't care about standing up for the immigrants. They give a rat's rear end about the... They want the power. They want the votes. But this looks like a coup to me. If Zohran Mamdani is able to refuse to obey the law, ooh, I would think the guy's in a lot of trouble. Doug's in Ohio. Hey, Doug.
2: Hi, Mike.
0: Hi.
2: I believe if you were proven to be a liar and hypocrite, I don't think Relief Factor would use you as a spokesman for their product.
0: That's probably true.
2: We need to believe people when they say things. And if these people have many examples of wanting to progress with communism, which is against our culture, our way of life here, and if they cannot swear to uphold the Constitution, they should be disqualified.
0: Amen.
2: Words mean things.
0: Amen.
2: You know,
0: amen.
2: And on top of that, did you see that the incident in Louisiana where a fella making threats to that pastor, what he was going to do to his wife and children?
0: No, I haven't seen that.
2: This man was saying things. Okay, check that out.
0: All right, I'll look it up. But look, the anger you're feeling, and look at these first two callers out of the gate. People are angry. People are fired up. And all I would respectfully say to you, and I would say this screaming to the mountaintops, take that anger and turn it into action, meaning you make sure you're registered to vote, everybody you know is registered to vote, and you're going to storm the ballot box, and we're going to take this country back. That's the message here. That's the message we all ought to be absorbing. Here's a message about life itself. The Story of Everything is an amazing documentary that I've been thrilled to endorse, and I loved it. I watched it at home, and I got to see it at home because I endorsed the movie before everybody else got to see it at home. This is while it was still in the movie theaters. They had a great run. This is all about intelligent design, all about a creator, all about the scientific evidence that shows that we're not an accident. Well, the movie The Story of Everything is now available to watch at home. 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
11: 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I hope you can hang out with us for the Monday Dave Elliott Show. We're going to get your week off to a good start with a few laughs and some information and some entertainment as well. Matt Mangus will have local news headlines and live traffic updates throughout the morning, as well as a look at your upcoming holiday weather forecast. 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All right here, 6 to 9 on the Dave Elliott Show. 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
16: This is a Bloomberg Money Minute. The big winner of that UFC fight on the South Lawn at the White House earlier this month was TKO Group. Dow Jones says TKO says an estimated 34 million global viewers watched the cage match, making it its biggest U.S. UFC event ever and one of the most watched events in the history of the Ultimate Fighting Championship. And the match featured a bunch of paid advertisements. The negativity about tech continues on Wall Street today. Also, a fresh reminder of if you want to buy electronics, you might not want to wait after Apple raised prices. Now Microsoft hiking prices on Xbox video game consoles for the third time in 13 months and says it expects prices on components to continue to rise well into next year. And if your dream is to fly on a super luxury airliner, the cost might not be the only thing in the way. The race for fancier aircraft interiors is being delayed by strict regulatory demands, and that's now slowing cabin upgrades as safety agencies grapple with complex and customized seat and suite designs. Denise Pellegrini, Bloomberg Radio.
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17: Sunny with a chance of afternoon showers and a high today in the low 90s. The rain chance about 50%. Tonight, partly cloudy, a chance of an early evening shower with clearing skies after midnight, low in the upper 70s. Saturday and Sunday, sunny with a chance of afternoon showers, mid-90s for the high. Heat index this weekend between 105 and 110. Monday, clear skies, a chance of afternoon showers, and a high in the mid-90s.

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0: nice look at Port Richey, Florida on the Salem News Channel camera network. Thanks for watching. Tune in, snc.tv. Of course, we're heard on AM 860, The Answer, throughout Tampa Bay. Also, of course, AM 930, The Answer, over in Sarasota. We appreciate you joining us wherever you can get us. MikeOnline.com for all things Team Gallagher. I don't know about you, but I am just sick and tired of these sellout Republicans, these cowardly, spineless sellouts. That's John Thune. That's Lisa Murkowski. They're sellouts. I guess they're Democrats who ran as Republicans so they could get elected. Look at the way some of these outgoing Republicans are acting once they got primaried. John Cornyn gets primaried. All of a sudden, he turns into a giant Trump critic. Bill Cassidy, Louisiana, he's primaried. Look at the way he was carrying on. Shouting and screaming. Had to be restrained practically in a closed-door meeting the other day. Fighting with Donald Trump. Mike Lawler, Republican from New York, calls on the Trump administration to prevent the termination of the temporary protected status for Haitian healthcare workers. He says, well, they work hard. Well, there's a lot of Americans who work hard, Mike Lawler. There's a lot of migrants who work hard, who don't scream asylum and game the system. And the Supreme Court saw through it this week, and now the lefties are upset about it. Thomas is in Texas. We'll start there, 25 past the hour. Let's get your reaction to all of this. 800-655-MIKE, 800-655-6453. Hey, Thomas, how are you today?
1: Well, good. How are you doing?
0: I'm good, sir. Appreciate the call. What's up?
1: Well, these rhinos that have the R behind their name, why in the heck can't they remove that and put a D there?
0: No kidding. No kidding, because that's what I just said. That's exactly what it is. Here, look, South Dakota, John Thune territory. Here's a text message from South Dakota. If we lose the midterms, I'm going to blame these dirty politicians like John Thune. It's these Republican politicians who are making Republican voters stay home and not vote. Well, you got to have the opposite reaction. You should be more motivated than ever to vote. Vote out the rhinos. Primary these dirty Democrat, these dirty Republicans who are really Democrats. Stand up to their cowardly fecklessness. I mean, what a cowardly act. You think Scott Pressler is a security threat? Scott Pressler? This mild-mannered, long-haired guy with the cowboy boots? Who's just, he's a warrior. He's a beast. He travels all 50 states. Registering people to vote, respectfully asking for votes, respectfully asking Senate Majority John Thune to get moving on the Save America Act, respectfully standing up for the Constitution, and that's how they treat him at the South Carolina State Convention? The state chairman did apologize profusely to Scott online. I'll read that apology to you. But I want to get your reaction to this in the meantime. 800-655-MIKE. 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
14: This is a Bloomberg Money Minute. Consumer sentiment is improving as gas prices drop this month. But sentiment is still close to a record low, according to the University of Michigan, and didn't increase as much as expected. Mortgage rates once again moving in the wrong direction for buyers. Freddie Mac says the average for a 30-year fixed loan rose to 6.49% from 6.47% a week earlier. The FDIC considering letting banks pay less to the agency's Bedrock Insurance Fund that protects customer accounts if a lender collapses. Under the agency's plan, small banks could benefit most. And now Microsoft is hiking Xbox gaming console prices. This is for the third time in just over a year. Tech can focus on Wall Street as well. Artificial intelligence is booming, and the world's leading memory chip makers reportedly set to unveil a huge AI spending push. Talking about South Korean media reports saying Samsung and SK Hynix are gearing up to announce hundreds of billions of dollars worth of new investments. Denise Pellegrino.

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0: Here's Connecticut on the text line. Mike, if we successfully diagnose Trump derangement syndrome as a mental disorder, what an absolute windfall for a big pharma it would be. That's true. That's true. But but stop and think about it. And I'm not trying to be provocative here. I'm asking you this in good faith. You know people who suffer from it. You know nice people who turn into lunatics at the very mention of the man's name. You've got somebody in your life that is ordinarily a reasonable, rational person who turns into a mental patient when they start talking about the guy. Look, none of us liked, on our side, liked the Barack Obama years. We didn't rant and rave and flare our nostrils and melt down over Obama. There is something to this. That Mary Walter clip about Bobby Kennedy and the National Institute of Health or whatever, this ought to be classified as a mental illness. And if it's a mental illness, well, maybe John Thune is suffering from it. Because something is going on. Big time. Gary's in Atlanta. Let me, hang on, Big Gary. Before I talk to you, I want to talk to pet owners. I want to talk to dog owners. I want to talk to people who love their pet. It happens quietly. No warning label, no recall notice, no breaking news alert. 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So great, your dog will ask for it by name. Here's Gary in Atlanta, Georgia. Hi, Gary. How are you?
1: Hey, Mike.
0: Gary, hey, go right ahead, Gary.
1: Love your show.
0: Thank you.
1: Here's my theory on Thune. I disagree with you.
0: Okay.
1: I think it's about power.
0: Well, how so? What is that?
1: About, I think the symptom is Trump derangement, but I think his real disagreement is Trump doesn't play by the rules, political rules, and it's about power.
0: Yeah, but power over who? Power over Trump?
1: No, just Trump is a disruptor. He doesn't play by the rules.
0: Right.
1: And Thune has power, and Trump threatens that power. Now, I do believe you're right that there is Trump derangement syndrome with Thune to some degree. But Thune's a smart guy. That's not going to drive him as much as he's challenging Thune's power in some way. That's just
0: I got it.
1: You're wrong.
0: No, I got it.
1: It's an on is, it.
0: Go ahead. Didn't mean to interrupt you.
1: There's a lot of women that got a crush on you. There are a lot of women that have a crush on you. Because
0: no way. No way.
1: All the criminals that are in prison and all the women that want to marry them. So I promise you, you were wrong about. There's a lot of women that got a crush.
0: Listen,
1: a
0: couple years ago, we actually put out a post office box address for the show. Do you know how many letters we got from prisoners? I mean, I was scared to death. I couldn't believe it because we're very big in prison. We're big and God bless them. You know, I mean, we want to keep people company. But, yeah, that's all I need. That's all I need. Gary, you're a good man. I appreciate you. He's talking about my latest obsession. I'm noticing, and if you watch on Salem News Channel, the top of my head, I'm getting thinner and thinner on the top. I've always had the bald spot on my crown, and I kind of live with that. But on camera, when I look into the camera, I can see myself, and I can see that my hair is getting thinner, and I don't want to be bald on top. So I talked to Mark Davis this morning, who, by the way, has got a pretty decent receding hairline himself. That's why he doesn't take any of my concerns very seriously. But I'm thinking about going to Turkey. I had a friend last year. He went to Turkey to get a hair transplant. Now, apparently that's a thing. Turkey does great hair transplants at a fraction of what it costs over here. Now, I'm convinced if I go over there, I'll wind up in the Midnight Express movie. Remember the guy that wound up in a Turkish prison? And again, I might have some fans in prison. I wouldn't do well there. I don't think I would fare well in captivity at all. And not, especially in a Turkish prison. I have a hunch bad things go on in Turkish jails. And then somebody else told me about this medication that you're supposed to work, filastrostine or something, or telastrophine. And then somebody else texted in and said, yeah, but your breasts get bigger. Male breasts get enlarged if you take that medicine. So that's all I need. To be bald, I'll look like Curly from the Three Stooges with big breasts. That's just the way my life is going these days. 800-655-MIKE.
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12: This is a Bloomberg Money Minute. California Governor Gavin Newsom is calling for a federal tax on billionaires after failing to stop the California wealth tax from reaching the November ballot. Newsom argues that taxing billionaires should be done nationally rather than state by state, and also proposed changes to inheritance rules and closing tax loopholes on wealthy people borrowing against their assets. And speaking of wealthy people, Elon Musk first rose to prominence in Silicon Valley by co-founding PayPal. Now he's expanding access to the digital payment venture X Money to a subset of premium users on the X platform. The company said it released the banking tool built inside X to more users in the U.S. X Money is an idea that's been in Musk's pipeline for years. He's always viewed payments as crucial to creating a so-called super app. On Wall Street, chipmakers are getting pummeled by another burst of selling amid concerns over whether vast investments in AI will justify the industry's hefty valuation. The Dow and S&P down 0.1%, the Nasdaq down 0.3%. Erica Herskowitz, Bloomberg Radio.
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0: parents and grandparents, turn on any streaming platform, open a textbook, scroll through social media, you'll hear the same message over and over again. 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
4: 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I hope you can hang out with us for the Monday Dave Elliott Show. We're going to get your week off to a good start with a few laughs and some information and some entertainment as well. Matt Mangus will have local news headlines and live traffic updates throughout the morning, as well as a look at your upcoming holiday weather forecast. And I'll give you a chance to win prizes playing What the Heck Is It and the Impossible Question. All right here, 6 to 9 on the Dave Elliott Show. 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
7: News this hour at Town Hall. I'm Bob Agnew in Washington. The top Republican in Congress has issued a warning to Americans. If you're not paying attention to radical Marxists winning 3 seats in Congress this week, you'd better be. On the Salem News program this week on Capitol Hill with Tony Perkins, House Speaker Mike Johnson says communism is literally on our shores after primaries in New York City.
8: This is serious stuff, and these people are going to be win the general election because these are deep blue districts, and they're going to be joining us here in the 120th Congress in January. And we're in a fight now to preserve the country, the ideals of this great experiment in self-governance. And communism is now on our very shores. This is serious stuff.
7: He adds that Republicans had better turnout in big numbers during the midterms this November. Speaker Johnson's full interview will be heard when This Week on Capitol Hill is broadcast beginning at 10 a.m. Eastern Time tomorrow on the Salem News Channel. President Trump has announced he's seeking an additional $11 billion in assistance for U.S. farmers by opening up markets around the world.
9: We have another one, a new market coming up, and that's called the lovely country of Iran. It's a beautiful place. Would anybody like to go there? The Islamic Republic of Iran, they're having a hard time with food, and we're going to be taking some of their money, and we'll spend it, and we're going to be buying wheat, soybeans, and corn, a lot of it.
7: The president told farmers at a Rose Garden dinner last night he's opening up markets in Europe, South America, and Australia, as well as China. An investigation into John Bolton's handling of classified information is now coming to a close. We get more from White House correspondent Willie Nelson.
10: Former National Security Advisor John Bolton has pleaded guilty to mishandling classified information while serving in the White House. Bolton admitted to unlawfully possessing sensitive national defense information, including classified documents tied to U.S. national security. He now faces up to 5 years in prison and is set to be sentenced in October. Willie Nelson, Washington.
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12: Volatility remains the watchword on Wall Street, fueled at least in part by instability among chip makers and other companies heavily invested in artificial intelligence. In today's early going, Micron fell 5%, Intel was down 3.6%. Broadcom and Qualcomm both retreated close to 2%. Oil prices drifted even lower, hovering around levels leading up to the U.S. and Israel's war with Iran. U.S. benchmark crude lost $1.62 to $70.30 per barrel. The growing likelihood of interest rate hikes later in the year because of rising inflation has helped deflate the massive run-up in AI-related stocks in recent days, as traders worry that the higher rates could hamper economic growth. And it is a similar story overseas in Asia, where technology stocks have also seen wild swings in recent days. For the Wall Street Business Report, I'm Rich Thomason.
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6: 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I hope you can hang out with us for the Monday Dave Elliott Show. We're going to get your week off to a good start with a few laughs and some information and some entertainment as well. Matt Mangus will have local news headlines and live traffic updates throughout the morning, as well as a look at your upcoming holiday weather forecast. And I'll give you a chance to win prizes playing What the Heck Is It and the Impossible Question. All right here, 6 to 9 on the Dave Elliott Show. So

0: 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We'll get back to this breaking news on Iran right after this. It's Scott Jennings on Salem. Stay with us.
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5: 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I hope you can hang out with us for the Monday Dave Elliott Show. We're going to get your week off to a good start with a few laughs and some information and some entertainment as well. Matt Mangus will have local news headlines and live traffic updates throughout the morning, as well as a look at your upcoming holiday weather forecast. And I'll give you a chance to win prizes playing What the Heck Is It and the Impossible Question. All right here, 6 to 9 on the Dave Elliott Show. So be there.
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10: Friday, June the 26th. Glancing down at the monitor here, I see President Donald Trump delivering live remarks right now to the Faith and Freedom Coalition. We'll keep an eye on the president's remarks, see if he says anything that we need to bring to you as it relates to what's going on in the world. We had a little breaking news on a presidential statement earlier today, and that was that he considered that Iran had violated the ceasefire, shooting four one-way attack drones three shot down by the United States. One got through and hit a cargo

0: ship and caused significant damage. So see if the president has anything further to say about that. It's Friday afternoon, and what we call the B block here on the Scott Jennings Show, and you know what that means. It's time for the Relief Factor Pain of the Week.
1: And now, the Relief Factor Pain of the Week.
0: I'm struggling with how to describe who or what the pain is. I just know that when I read these two things, I knew someone was being caused some pain somewhere. I initially thought of this as the Politico headline pain of the week, but then I thought about it a little further. I thought, well, maybe it's just Democrats are in pain and they are having the pain of the week. I'm going to let you interpret it however you want, but there is absolute pain going on. I opened up the news today and I read two headlines, both from Politico, the news outlet in Washington, D.C. I read them within minutes of each other. Let me read them to you. Headline number one, moderate Democrats fear they are on the verge of losing the party's ideological civil war to progressives. The first thing about this headline that you should know is that there are no moderate Democrats. I find this causes me pain when I hear journalists and news outlets trying to keep up the myth that there are moderate Democrats out there. There are no moderate Democrats. And they're not on the verge. Whoever that group is, I think it's more accurate to call them establishment Democrats. They're not on the verge of losing the party's ideological civil war. They've lost it. And they haven't lost it to progressives. They've lost it to radical socialist, communist, Islamist, anti-Western civilization nuts. That's what they've lost it to. You can sum it up and call it progressives if you want, but that's the truth, and everybody knows it. But we have to cover it like, oh, it's the moderates versus the progressives. Like, those are labels that sound like they would fit inside the normal boundaries of America's ideological political spectrum. But what's happening in the Democratic Party on the extreme left does not fit in that spectrum. Cannot be given a normal label because it's not normal. Radical communism, radical Islamism, radical hatred for Western civilization and the American experiment. It's not simple progressivism, something well beyond that. The other headline, so I'm looking at that, then I pull up the other headline. Democrats grapple uncomfortably with World Cup success. If you've been watching the sports news, you can't get away from soccer. I'm not a big soccer guy, to be honest, but it's on all the time. We're hosting the World Cup. If you've been in a city that's hosting the World Cup, you see people from all over the world. All over. I've been in New York a lot. Everybody's in New York for the World Cup. We've seen these Europeans and Japanese folks driving around the United States saying, my goodness gracious, we had no idea what a great country this is. We love America. Bass Pro Shop, Bucky's, Waffle House. It's a fantasy land beyond our wildest dreams. That's what the visitors say. Great. Also, by all accounts, the World Cup has been running pretty smoothly. The venues, the crowds, and everything goes into put on a big event logistically like this. It's running fine. And guess who's miserable? Democrats. They are uncomfortable, the headline says, with the World Cup success. Why are they uncomfortable? Because they wanted something to fail so they could blame Donald Trump. And because they are mortified that their narrative about the United States has been exploded. They want you to believe and the rest of the world to believe that America is a hellhole, that it's terrible. Everything here because of Trump is awful. Don't come here. All is lost. And that's been totally obliterated. That's been totally obliterated. They can't blame Trump. Their narrative's been obliterated, and now they are, quote, uncomfortable. And those headlines, my friend, however you want to take it, constitute my Relief Factor, Pain of the Week. Back after this.
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2: Ouch.
1: Scott Jennings, a real pain in the agenda for the lefties.
0: What are we doing, Sean? What? I don't believe you. I'm not prepared to do that. So, are you sure? I'm taking you behind the scenes here in the Scott Jennings Show. You can't hear Hollywood Sean, but I can. Well, it's not on my sheet. How am I supposed to do it if it's not on the sheet? I don't know what to say about this. So, we have 20 seconds. Well, what should we talk about? Oh, gosh, gee whiz. I don't know. What should we talk about, Hollywood? By the way, that Palisades guy, he got away with that out there. That that's unbelievable. I hope they retry that. I mean, the evidence was overwhelming. Unbelievable. All right, we're good now. Back after this.
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8: This is a Bloomberg Money Minute. OpenAI is rolling out a preview version of a new, more capable artificial intelligence model to select partners before making it more widely available in the coming weeks. Its GPT 5.6 model series got the green light from the Trump administration after ordering rival Anthropic to suspend its version last week due to national security concerns. U.S. stocks are edging higher to end a chaotic week on Wall Street amid intense volatility and high-profile tech names over AI. Oil's holding steady at $69 a barrel. A big win for Boeing today. The plane maker has secured an order from China Southern Airlines valued at just over $3.6 billion. And Cauchy is about to hit one of the biggest athletic stages in the world by partnering with FIFA for the World Cup. The prediction markets betting the Soccer Association will help bolster wagers as it works towards an IPO. Investors valued the company at $22 billion last month, up more than fourfold since October. Monica Ricks, Bloomberg Radio.
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2: Sunny with a chance of afternoon showers and a high today in the low 90s, the rain chance about 50%. Tonight, partly cloudy, a chance of an early evening shower with clearing skies after midnight, low in the upper 70s. Saturday and Sunday, sunny with a chance of afternoon showers, mid-90s for the high. Heat index this weekend between 105 and 110. Monday, clear skies, a chance of afternoon showers, and a high in the mid-90s.
9: 91.
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11: Quelling and leftist arguments with truth and common sense. They hate that. 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
0: Do we have enough duct tape and chicken wire to keep it together for another 23 minutes? Find out now on the Scott Jennings Show. Larry O'Connor is our pundit of the week. The great Larry O'Connor. He'll be up in 60 seconds. First, I want to tell you something, and that is this. Here's the reality that the bureaucrats don't want to talk about it. Alzheimer's is becoming an economic time bomb, and our country is not ready. Cases are on track to double to 14 million by 2060. This will put pressure on families, and it will already strain further these Medicare and Medicaid programs that, as you know, are buckling as we speak. And this should get your attention. It's American families that already shoulder most of the burden. They cover about 70% of the $400,000 lifetime care costs for an Alzheimer's patient. This is a major problem. Our competitors in the world are noticing it. China's even doing something about it. They've got a national priority program to expand early diagnosis and treatment. The Chinese can do it. Why can't we? We're waiting until it's too late, is my fear, and we have to turn it around. Now, we have the tools. We have the blood test, for instance, to spot early Alzheimer's. And if we can spot it early, you can keep people healthier for longer and in the workforce. Now, 4 in 5 of you say that you are more likely to support a candidate who prioritizes better access to Alzheimer's detection, diagnosis, and treatment. That's good for families, it's good for the economy, and frankly, it is just plain old common sense. If you agree, join the fight at marketinstitute.org. That is marketinstitute.org. All right, I mentioned to you the president is speaking at the Faith and Freedom Coalition. I think we have a little chunk of that. Let's hear from President Trump.
12: Americans have always deeply believed in the promise of Christ's words in the Gospel of Matthew. With God, all things are possible. With God, all things are possible, right? All things. That's why as we prepared to enter the 250th year last month, tens of thousands of patriots came together on our National Mall, and we officially rededicated America as one nation under God. And we're not changing. We're not changing. And we always have been, and we always will be. We're not going to let them take it away.
0: Let's bring into the show our good friend here from Salem and from townhall.com. Larry O'Connor, you're our pundit of the week, Larry. You hear the president there. Let me start here. The president's relationship with the Christian community, with the evangelical community in this country. Democrats and media have tried to poke holes in this for years, and they've never, ever succeeded. And you hear that crowd responding to the president on matters of faith. How's that strike you?
13: Yeah, it's really rewarding, actually, and gratifying, frankly, especially when you're right. The media and the left have tried to drive this wedge because, you know, they think they're shocking Christians when they tell us that a person who we are aligning ourselves with and we're voting for and supporting is a sinner. They really don't understand Christians. They really don't understand that we are all sinners. We are all acknowledged sinners, and we're all, through God's mercy, able to barely make it through a day without being tempted left and right. Of course, we recognize that there are sinners everywhere. Every one of us is. But what's important about President Trump and his relationship with the faith-based community is that, Scott, he's delivered. I mean, for how many decades were we promised, you know, these laws and those laws? And, you know, Trump gave us the Supreme Court that overturned Roe v. Wade after years of promises and years of disappointing justices that we were told were going to finally do it. But even beyond that, he has embraced the our position on these the transgender activists who were trying to warp our children and trying to get between parents raising their kids. Sometimes you just have to stop for a second and recognize that I don't know what goes on in Mr. Trump, President Trump's heart. I don't know the disposition of his soul. What I know is that those things that are important to me and to you, to our viewers and listeners, and to the people in that room that Ralph Reed assembled, he's delivered for them. And that's important. That counts for something.
0: I remember years ago, an editor for the Los Angeles Times called me up. This was right after Trump got elected. And she said, would you please write something for us? We don't understand why evangelicals and people who claim to be Christians support Donald Trump. And she's listing out all of his sins and all of his problems and so on. And I ended up writing something, and I said something then that I still think is true today. Conservatives and Christians did not hire Donald Trump to sing soprano in the choir. They hired him to guard the church house door because the barbarians are at the gates. And in many cases, they are inside the gates. And what you just said to me rings true. He's fighting all the enemies that want to tear down Christian civilization or tear down institutions of faith. Look, you can say whatever you want about his personal life and his own decision making. And, you know, I would encourage anyone who lives in a glass house to reconsider casting the first stone. But that's what they hired him to do, to take up the cultural fight that is constantly trying to tear down institutions and people of faith.
13: That's right. You're 100% right. Very well said. And yeah, it is remarkable to take note of who is casting those stones right now, considering their track record as well. And Liz, I think somebody said, yes, he's an SOB, but he's our SOB.
0: Well, he's fought on a lot of fronts where a lot of traditional politicians would not have had the stomach for it. They would have thought, well, it's too dangerous. Right. It's not politically correct to take on this lobby or that lobby or this cult or that cult. But Trump has never backed down from any of these fights. And I think that's why he'll forever be a hero to the Christian right and to the evangelical community and to most conservatives out there. Larry O'Connor's our pundit of the week. Let's talk politics, Larry. We saw what happened in New York City this week, and lots of socialists. That's the sanitized term for what's going on in the Democratic. They're not socialists.
13: Yeah.
0: These people are radical communists and radical Islamists. They, with the strength of Mamdani, got three congressional wins in New York, and also down ballot they won some races. What do you make of this? Has the establishment of the Democratic Party lost full control to these radicals, yes or no?
13: Well, they're on the verge of it, absolutely, if it hasn't already happened. They've been flirting with these guys for over a decade. They loved Bernie Sanders' energy and activism and the ground game that he brought to the table. And let's not forget all those small dollar donors, that huge mailing list that they have where people are more than happy to give them $20 a month in perpetuity. They've raised a ton of money, these socialists, and the Democrat Party, they have absolutely welcomed them in because they thought they could harness that energy but then keep them in the corner. But DSA is a force to be reckoned with, and now that they've let them in the front door, I think they're screwed, Scott. I really do. If you look at DSA and what their platform is, they hate Democrats. They really do. They hate the Democratic Party. They want to be a parasite there, devour it from the inside out, and then wear its carcass as a skin suit to pretend that they're Democrats. But it's not going to be anything like we remember from the Democratic Party in the past several decades. It's really quite frightening. And I don't know if Hakeem Jeffries can handle it. I think either way he loses here. Because even if he somehow ekes out a victory in November, it's going to be such a small victory that these few DSA types are going to hold so much sway over him that he's going to have to knuckle under to their demands. It's going to be ugly for the country.
0: There was some video on Tuesday night, Larry, at one of these parties for the socialists in New York. And they had a big TV up at the front of the room. And Hakeem Jeffries was on the TV. Yeah, and they panned over to the crowd. Yeah. And it's a bunch of young, white, rich kids play acting like they are third world revolutionaries. And they're screaming at the television, "You are next. You are next." You have all these young, white, rich kids screaming at someone who has a legitimate chance to be the first ever black Speaker of the House. I thought that was a very, very weird, strange, frankly, not a good look for the progressive movement. But to me, that ought to send a signal to all of these traditional or establishment African-American leaders who've grown up in the Democratic Party. You got a bunch of young, white, rich kids in New York City who intend to throw you out and take your place. Yeah. And, you know, we spent a lot of time this year, Larry, listening to Democrats worry about the Supreme Court ruling on how we draw congressional districts in the Voting Rights Act. What they really ought to be worried about, if you're worried about black congressional power, is that right there. What'd you make of that?
13: Yeah, that's a great observation, actually, 100%, Scott. And I found it amusing, frankly, as a Republican, because, you know, listen, part of me wants to pop the popcorn and watch, you know, the Democrats sort of fight amongst themselves and go through this turmoil. But then I had to stop and pause and realize that I don't want one of the two parties in this country who is that close to actual power and that close to actually influencing the direction of our nation to be beholden to those people. They're ruthless. And the fact that it's mostly wealthy college-educated whites who are then claiming that they're bringing these socialists up into power because they care about the working class. None of them are working class. In fact, if you look at the exit polls, working class New Yorkers didn't vote for them.
0: Yeah, working class and working class black voters, working class Hispanic voters, the people who can get up and go to work every day for a living, they don't want this. They know where this leads, and it won't be any good for them. But these rich kids, they're not working class. They're not working at all. But they have the luxury of being able to sit around and plot the downfall of Western civilization. Let's meet one of these socialist candidates, by the way. There's a congressional campaign going on out in Colorado. Milot Kairos. She is on the brink of possibly unseating a Democratic incumbent out there. Part of the philosophy of these people is that everything is America's fault. Listen to what Milot Kairos said about 9/11. Cut 8.
9: Do you believe that the 9/11 terrorist attacks on America were the inevitable consequence of American foreign policy?
14: Inevitable in the sense that we destabilized a lot of the Middle East, that forced people to believe that another act of violence was the only response. And again, just like I said before, our responsibility is to getting rid of those conditions that lead to violence in the first place.
0: So this is a Democrat socialist running for Congress who says America had it coming on 9/11. I'll give you the last word on it, Larry. 20 seconds.
13: You know, what's really frustrating about this is I believe her family came here as refugees from Ethiopia through the goodness of our hearts, the greatness of America and our charity, opening our arms to an actual refugee. And this is what happens. This is what happens. And this is how it treats the country that welcomed her and saved her as an infant. It's infuriating. And I don't think it's going to fly very long here in this country. We're seeing a realignment, Scott.
0: Yeah, totally agree with you. Larry O'Connor from Salem and Town Hall is our pundit of the week. More with Larry in a moment, including how you can go on vacation with Larry. And I know you want to. We'll talk about it in a minute. By the way, I have to tell you, when I am preparing, Larry, for these debates on CNN and for this show, I have a tool that I use. I use the tool called Free Spoke. It is an app that is built to give you the full picture. A lot of things you see out there are algorithm-driven. They're telling you what they think you want to hear. I need the full picture, and I think you need the full picture. And the way you get it is by using a tool like Free Spoke. I can see what's being said, who is saying it, and why. And I don't have any big tech algorithm deciding what I should see. I have a tool giving me everything. I got to know it all. And Free Spoke gives it to me. It's totally anonymous. You won't be stalked or profiled. You'll get no targeted ads. 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You will love it. I promise you, this is the tool you need to be fully informed. It's called Free Spoke. Winners and losers with Larry O'Connor when we come back. It's Scott Jennings on Salem. 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
20: 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Here's Scott Jennings.
0: Well, President Trump must be listening in on the Scott Jennings Show or reading our minds. He's talking about the communists who've taken over the Democratic Party. More audio from the president's speech today. Let's listen.
12: So the way they fight me, they'd be victorious. They didn't beat us, but they'd be victorious against the communists. But they don't have the courage to do so. So they're turning communists themselves, becoming a communist party. These are not social democrats. These are hardcore godless communists. They're godless communists. All communists are godless. They don't believe in God. This is the most serious threat to our country since its existence, in my opinion, 250 years ago. This is a major threat to our country.
0: I think the president, Larry O'Connor, is right on with his messaging. And when we find out what happens in the November midterms, as the people who support Western civilization take on these communists, that happens early November. And then in mid-November, we'll get to talk about it all on the great Gulf of America cruise. Larry, I'll be there. You'll be there. Mike Gallagher That's will right. be there. A whole bunch of us are going on this cruise. And invite the listeners of the Scott Jennings Show. I want them to meet you. I want them to know you. And We're all going to do it on the high seas. It's going to be great.
13: It's going to be fantastic. My colleague, Kurt Schlichter, also one of the most popular columnists at Town Hall for years now. He's going to be joining us in the great Jennifer Hornick KRLA. You're right. It's right after the midterm. So we're either going to celebrate Mike Johnson's miraculous against all odds victory to keep that leadership and keep that gavel, or we're going to be drowning our sorrows thinking of Hakeem Jeffries as Speaker of the House. Either way, it's a reason to be together and enjoy ourselves. It's going to be we're actually going to circumnavigate Cuba. The entire route takes us to the Bahamas, Jamaica, Grand Cayman, Cozumel, and then back to Fort Lauderdale. So we'll see Cuba off the side of the ship. And who knows, by that time, Marco Rubio may be the viceroy in charge of Cuba at that point, working on the transition to democracy and capitalism. But my favorite part about it is that every day, Scott, we're going to have an event. They're planning events for all of our listeners, all of our family, our readers at Town Hall. We will get together. We have private events. We're going to do Q&As. We're going to do group sessions on stage. We'll give speeches. We're all going to be mixing it up together. And we can talk politics and our love for our country and our values and our principles without having to look over our shoulder and see if some, you know, crazy left-wing socialist with blue hair and a nose ring is going to come get in our face and yell at us, because it's our ship. We're going to be having a blast, and there's safety in numbers, you know, all like-minded individuals having a great time and enjoying our nation.
0: Yeah, we already have hundreds of people from across the country signed up for this unforgettable Gulf of America cruise. If you'd like to join us, there are a few cabins left. Here's how you do it. Text the word cruise to 94878. Text the word cruise to 94878. Grab your cabin. A bunch of us here from Salem and from Town Hall are going to be on the ship, as Larry said. The only way to get into this stuff is to sign up through us. Text the word cruise to 94878. And after these midterms, we're going to have a lot to talk about one way or the other. And you want to do it with like-minded conservatives, people who share your values, people who believe in the future of Western civilization and the future of the United States of America. All right, Larry, now is the time.
13: And by the way, Scott, make sure you spell, you got to spell Cruz, C-R-U-I-S-E. If you spell, it's like Ted Cruz's name, you're going to get solicited for political donations. You know, that's a whole other thing. So spell Cruz right.
0: That's right.
13: Just wanted to make sure got out
0: there. C-R-U-I-S-E. Text it to 94878. All right, we wrap up the show. Traditionally, we pick the winners and losers of the week in American politics. I give you, Larry O'Connor, the honor of choosing the winner of the week. It is who?
13: It is my honor to proclaim Speaker Mike Johnson as the winner of the week. Hear me out. First of all, he had that power move there by reminding everybody that the Save America Act has passed multiple times in his House of Representatives with a bare majority. A bit of a flex there to his pals across on the other side of the building. But most importantly, these wins in these Democrat primaries this week, it has given the Republicans an even better narrative going into November. You got to stick with the Republican Party and make sure that that majority stays in the House, because these Democrats, they're not just wrong. They're not just going to raise your taxes. These Democrats are dangerous. And now the Republican Party in every district that's going to be a toss-up, they can make that case regardless of who the candidate is. Mike Johnson just got an even better position to keep that gavel.
0: All right, Mike Johnson, Magic Mike, we call him, is the winner of the week. My losers, pretty obvious. Chuck Schumer and Hakeem Jeffries, Democrats from New York City who are watching their party crumble under their feet. They are not long for the political world, in my opinion. Schumer will not be senator after 28. And Hakeem Jeffries, I have my doubts whether he can survive in this new communist era of the Democratic Party. We're done for the week. See you next week from Out West. I'm Scott Jennings. Thanks for listening.
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26: News this hour at Town Hall. I'm Bob Agnew in Washington. Many Venezuelans have taken search for missing loved ones into their own hands today in the aftermath of those back-to-back earthquakes this week. Some complaining they've seen little in the way of state rescue teams in some of the hardest-hit areas. Meanwhile, many are going online to try and find loved ones.
27: A father holds the hand of his daughter, dressed as a fairy. A 24-year-old man in a pilot uniform stares proudly at the camera. A family embraces on a soccer field. They're among the images posted by relatives within Venezuela and abroad, desperately searching for their missed ones following two powerful back-to-back earthquakes this week. Hundreds have been killed, thousands injured, and the number of casualties is expected to climb. With communication patchy, social media and online registries have become a crucial tool for many Venezuelans seeking information and resources beyond sparse government statistics. I'm Charles de Ledesma.
26: Meanwhile, SRN News, our parent company, along with Salem Media, are partnering with the Christian nonprofit Food for the Poor to rush emergency aid to victims of this tragedy. Listeners wanting to help can find an online banner at the top of our website at srnnews.com. Former Trump administration National Security Advisor John Bolton has pleaded guilty today to illegally retaining classified information, sealing a deal with federal prosecutors that could allow him to avoid time behind bars. U.S. Attorney Kelly Hayes says Bolton was well aware of how to keep classified information safe.
28: He also knew the damage to national security that could be caused by mishandling that sensitive information. Nevertheless, as Mr. Bolton just admitted, he put our national security at grave risk in violation of the law.
26: Bolton pleaded guilty to a single count of illegally retaining national defense information. More at townhall.com.
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2: 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And then we have pavilions set up for all 50 states, all six territories. 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
32: Well, hey, everybody. Glad you're joining us today on Florida's Voice. It is Drew Steele, and I'm back 4 days off. Thanks to everybody who filled in this week. I cannot tell you how I needed it and how I'm so happy that we got great fill-in hosts. And thank you for allowing me to be back here on Florida's Voice as Dee's back at the studio. Nina's bouncing around the building someplace. Brendan Leslie's here. We got all kinds of people here because we're not at the studio. We are here at the Hard Rock Casino Hotel in beautiful Hollywood, Florida, Fort Lauderdale. I don't know how you want to say it, but it's a great hotel. Evan Power is hanging out with me because the RPOF has the showdown that is going on as we speak, and it's the Sunshine State Showdown, where we've been waiting for this day for a long time. So Evan's joining us here right now to kick things off. This is how you do it. Hello, sir.
0: Hello, Drew. Great to have you here at the Sunshine State Showdown.
32: Yes, well, it's good to see you, and it's great always to see you in person. And, you know, some of the things that we were talking about off the air, we're going to bring on the air, because I know there were probably people that were watching on YouTube X, Facebook, Instagram, all these social media sites, and they see us talking, and we're pretty intense about the conversation. But we're intense for the reason that we have to be unified right now more than ever because of some of the things that are going on around the country that we're going to get to. But first of all, let's talk about this event. Let's talk about what we're going to be doing today and some of the things that you're going to be talking about too.
0: No, so we're excited. We have all the state leaders and maybe the potential state leaders in the future and the governor's candidates. But we're presenting our side of why Republicans matter in Florida, the victories we've achieved, because Florida's led the way. We've become the beacon of freedom for the rest of the country. And where we're going from here, we're going to hear from those leaders. They're going to present their cases. And it's exciting because Florida is really the conservative beacon of freedom that is bubbling up and spreading across this nation.
32: Yeah, it's true. And, you know, a couple of things that you say there. First of all, you know, you're going to have people that are going to be in this building right now that will be the future leaders of the state. People that we are hoping will have that same vision that we have, that are going to be able to be, who knows how far that they'll go. They'll make it to the state house, but who knows whether or not they'll be in Congress and Senate or the House, or specifically anywhere where we can, again, bring Florida values to a higher level.
0: Well, and you looked at what happened with the inaugural of President Trump. He tapped a lot of Florida leaders.
32: Yep.
0: We were able to backfill those with quality candidates.
32: Yeah.
0: So you're seeing those people. They're on the grassroots level. We see them in the party. We see future leaders. And we're going to continue to advocate for those people because Florida is leading the way across the rest of the country.
32: Yeah.
0: We have that 1.5 million voter advantage we talk about all the time. But we're going to turn out. We're leading the conservative message. When I go to the RNC, they ask me all the secrets of Florida's success.
32: Right.
0: And we have guys who campaign, deliver when they get elected, and you're seeing them at events like this. You're able to interact with other Republicans, and it breeds success.
32: Yeah. What are the things that you're looking at right now that, I don't want to say, we won't say concern, but the thing is how we have to make sure in this state that the grassroots is motivated. I only say that, Evan, because all the time we talk about the 1.5 million. Right. We talk about how great everything has been going. And I always worry about when we do that, you have some that are like, oh, it's in the bag. We got everything. We're fine. Everything is good. Are you worried about that too? I mean, maybe not worried is the wrong word, but you think about that a little bit. Yeah,
0: no, I think about it every day. We have, together as a Republican Party of Florida, we have built the greatest turnout operation in the country.
32: Yeah.
0: And if you look at last election, people were like, Donald Trump may not win Florida. I always knew we were going to win Florida.
32: Yeah.
0: 13 points, most since 1988. That might have been something different. But we turned out 84% of Republican voters.
32: Wow.
0: That's unheard of.
32: Right.
0: So we're doing the things that we have to do. We're going to go back in the field. We're going to spend more money than we normally do in a midterm because you got to turn out voters.
32: Yeah.
0: Because they're not fired up because it's not, there's presidents not on the line, whatever. We're going to spend that money. We're going to spend that time firing up our base. But I know that in the county levels, we've given them the resources they need to be successful.
32: Good.
0: They're going to turn out their voters. And listen, we do it better than the other side. The Democrats are going to play this game and act like Florida's in play.
32: Right.
0: But
32: we're going to get to that.
0: But I'm going to fight back. We're going to fight back as Good. A party. And every day I wake up and I worry about, and I'll tell you this, I worry about turning out every Republican voter.
32: Yes.
0: And if they want to care, if people on your show are listening, tell people to go to allrepublicansvote.com. You can sign up and get updates and share with your friends.
32: Yeah. Evan Power joining us here on Florida's Voice. We're live at the Hard Rock Casino Hotel in Hollywood. It's the Sunshine State Showdown that's going on now. And this is where I want to pivot to. we were talking off the air because it's something that I'm going to be talking about coming up in a couple of minutes as I've been watching through the week on my my vacation. See, the problem with vacation, Evan, is when you go on vacation, you know as well as I do, it's kind of sort of a vacation. It's not really, because you're always paying attention to the news. I was chomping at the bit so many times to talk about different things, especially what took place in New York and the election with Democrats. And this is the one thing I'm concerned about. Number one, that there is a group of people that are going to be running right now on the Democrat side in the state of Florida who are going to try to make you believe there's something that they're not.
0: Correct.
32: But the party itself has left them behind. They don't exist. They are literally two people without a party, without a country, without a nation, without a galaxy. They don't exist the way they used to. And we'll get to that in a second. And then how it's so important that when you see these openings with the Democrats, we have to make sure that when it comes to even the gubernatorial race here and some of the things that have been going on and debates or no debates or whether or not you're hitting numbers that you should be hitting or why aren't you hitting the numbers and you need to do this and I don't need to make the back and forth. All of that, the 30,000-foot view for me, Evan, has always been, can we talk about them?
0: Yeah.
32: Can we talk about the Democrats as well, please?
0: Yes. And they've sold out to the radical left. You look at what happened in the New York elections.
32: Right.
0: My staff will tell you vacations are the worst time for them. I give them more work during vacations than ever before.
32: Good for you for being able to unplug.
0: Because I just kind of look at it, and I'm like, oh, let's do that.
32: Yeah, I can't unplug.
0: But I don't unplug. I just give it to other people. But when you look at it, they've elected these radical crazies. That is the Democrat Party. They are the party of Mondami.
32: Yeah.
0: And when you look at where we are, and I've said this a couple times this week, and I really mean it, is the anti-Semitic, racist, pro-Hamas people get elected on the left side.
32: Yeah.
0: I will say this. As long as I'm chairman, as long as I'm a member of the Republican Party, I'm going to make sure we don't elect those people on the right side, and they have no place in my party. That's the end-all be-all for me. Yeah. And when you look at it, we've got to expose how radical and crazy they are. Because you mentioned it, Gwen Graham, David Jolly, they advocate like they're moderates.
32: Right.
0: David Jolly's never had a core principle. He's been on every side of every issue. He was a Democrat, Republican, Independent, and Democrat.
32: Right.
0: I call him Team Charlie Crist, but he's gone further than Charlie Crist ever went because he was a Democrat to begin with.
32: Right.
0: Gwen Graham went to work for the Biden education.
32: That's all I need to know.
0: And it was men and women's sports, men and women's restrooms. And if you had the audacity as a parent to go to a school board meeting, they labeled you a domestic terrorist and set the FBI on you.
32: Right.
0: And so that's not North Florida values, it's not moderate values, it's radical leftist values, and that's how they'll govern, like Abigail Spanberger in Virginia.
32: Right. And so that's always been the concern, and the thing that hangs around with me is I want to make sure that Florida voters understand, look, I'm trying to think of the right way to put this. This is just me personally speaking, that there has to be a time when you get off the sideline and in the game. If you're undecided about who's going to be the governor here in the state and you want it to be a Republican, let me just say this. It's time to start doing your research now. And if you're waiting for, let's just say, a debate to come to make that decision, it's too late. You shouldn't be doing that anyway. You should be doing the research. And we are, and I am personally, making sure that I'm opening the door here on this program to have everybody speak on this program, to be able to say what they care about, the issues, the things that are important to them. And then they can listen. They can go back to the social media sites, YouTube, Rumble X, Facebook, and Instagram, and they can revisit what they said, and they can find out who they like. But the important thing is, again, at the end of the day, we're fighting against forces that will do anything that they can do to win. And don't think that that excludes the state of Florida because they'd like to make inroads here.
0: No, they want to. For them, it's been Democrats' full gold for a number of years.
32: Yeah.
0: They want to make inroads here because Florida is the success story for the rest of the nation.
32: Yeah.
0: But I want to go back to what you said.
32: Yeah.
0: We're in a real battle for the soul of this country. It is the Mondami wing of the Democrat Party or conservatism. And, you know, we're celebrating our 250th birthday as a country.
32: Yep.
0: What I do is every day I wake up with my two small children, I want them to grow up in the same country that I had the same opportunities and chances and values that I grew up with. I want them to have that. That's not what the Democrat Party wants.
32: Right.
0: They want to bankrupt this nation. They want to give it over to Democrat socialists, which is code for socialism.
32: Right.
0: They just colorful it up. But that's the battle we're in. It is a battle that's worth having. It's the reason I'm in this battle. My two small children deserve that opportunity to grow up in this country with the values and opportunities I had. And, you know, that's what I'm going to fight for. And that's why when I look at the other side and realize what they're selling, they're not selling American values.
3: Yeah.
0: They're selling some kind of foreign values that are not what we share, not what Americans share.
3: Right.
0: And I wake up every day and I'm happy to go to the trenches with my fellow RPOF members and voted GOP members because we're on the side of right.
3: Yeah.
0: And, you know, Reagan talked about America being the last great foothold of freedom.
3: Yeah.
0: I believe Florida is that for the rest of the country. When you looked at COVID and everyone else sold out to the big bad opportunities, when you looked at what we did here in Florida, as we were the free state of Florida, we gave people an option. If it hadn't been for Florida, who knows what direction we would have gone. And so now when I'm campaigning, we're talking about the future. It is, Florida is that beacon of freedom, and we've got to export those values to Washington, D.C., and to the rest of the country, because we have to share with the rest of the country. We're winning. That's what freedom looks like, and we don't want what the Democrats are selling.
3: Right.
32: And then before we go, a couple of other things. Just in case people are wondering what is going to be happening for the next couple of days here, maybe describe what we've got going on specifically.
0: Yeah, so today we have a couple of RPOF business meetings.

0: all the places you talked about. But what I want people to understand and focus on is we as a Republican Party here in Florida have a vision. We've delivered successes. We will continue to deliver successes. And the other people are going to masquerade as moderates. They would govern as liberals. They'll be Abigail Spanberger, all the crazy people.
1: Right.
0: The future here is the conversation about the general election. I'm laser focused on winning the general election.
1: Yeah.
0: And we're going to put it all on the line. And I believe, like last cycle when Donald Trump won by 13 points, we're going to have a big victory in November. We're going to win a lot of races.
1: Love it. All right, Evan. Great to see you, my friend.
0: Great to see you.
1: I appreciate you. All right, Evan Power joining us here on Florida's Voice. We're ready to go. All right. A couple of other things that are going on today that I wanted to discuss. Pretty important stuff. And I want to get back to this because I think this is so important. So the focus now becomes just what Evan was talking about and what we were talking about. Can we just stop the nonsense with the Democrat Party being the Democrat Party of old? You know it's not. I know it's not. And I don't think that there are people in the party right now that really understand exactly what's going on with regard to some of the things that they have been saying. By the way, Dee, do me a favor, and if you could send me that list of the people that are going to be stopping by, a little off the air stuff are going on the air right now. If just send me a list, because the. I get the impression right now that the Democrats don't even know specifically what's going on with their own party. Like, they're in denial. Like, this is a perfect example. So this is Representative Tom Suozzi. Is that his name? Okay, so you have Democrat Tom Suozzi, who was on Fox News, and I think this was earlier today. And they're talking about, well, maybe this was the other day. And they're talking about the party. They're talking about the people that won these elections. All these Democrat socialists that won in the party, right? And let me give you a little taste of what he said. This Tom Suozzi, Republican Democrat, said. And then you can see what's going on here with them. Because even they're in denial. Here, check this out.
2: You know, there's certain things that I believe in that are not being reflected in the current environment, especially with some of these races on Tuesday. And as we said in our pledge, you know, we're for capitalism, not socialism. We're for safety, not lawlessness. We're proud of America, not ashamed of America. And we need to be promoting those things. And, you know, the far left and the far right, you know, they're all very well organized. But those of us that don't support those far left or far right principles need to do a better job organizing and getting our message out.
1: Organizing and getting the message out. See, this is what the representative, Tom Suozzi, doesn't understand. He's saying that they're all about the ideals of the United States. In a party that doesn't exist anymore, their party, the Democrat Party, the way it is right now, we're talking about a party that is gone. He's dreaming. He's saying right now that he thinks that the Democrats have a chance to organize and get rid of the Democrat socialists in the party. Dude, I don't know where you are, what you're thinking, but it's gone. That's a pipe dream, what he's talking about. The far-left socialists, they run the place. That's all I want to say about that. So we're going to move on right now. Is this CJ Pearson joining us here? Hey, how are you? Oh, let me turn my microphone on here. And there you go. Good to see you, my friend. How
3: yeah,
1: you doing?
3: Thank you so much for having me. It's a pleasure to see you.
1: So good to see you, too. First of all, you just heard what I was talking about with regard to Democrats, right? This is what I don't understand. You have the losses in New York and other places that we're starting to see, right?
3: Yeah.
1: And you have this this Democrat going on, and it's like, well, you know, we believe in these moderate positions, and we just have to organize better. I think what they don't understand is those days are over. The party's gone. The Democrat Party of old is gone. Yeah. It is done. It's the Democrat Socialists. It's completely different. They're done.
3: No, you're exactly right. This is no longer the party of John F. Kennedy. This is the party of Zohran Mamdani. And regardless of whether or not they want to be in denial about that fact, it is true. And we saw it in the past primaries that we just saw recently in New York, where we saw multiple socialist candidates elected who were not shy about embracing that label. This is not Republicans saying, oh, these are socialists, these are communists. These are people who introduce themselves after they say their pronouns with, I'm a socialist and I'm proud of it. And again, it's sad to see, because the antithesis of what America is supposed to be about, but that's the Democrat Party of today.
1: Yeah. And so you're here right now at the RPOF, and yeah. So are you living in the state, or are you just some

0: somebody with the outside looking in and thinking how awesome the state of Florida is, talk a
1: little bit. Well, I tell you, I'm a proud Georgian, but I look to Florida as a roadmap for what Georgia could be.
0: There you go.
1: We have two Democrat U.S. senators right now because of division in our state, unfortunately. And I think that, you know, in terms of, you know, everyone says, let's make America Florida. And I agree with that in a lot of ways. And I think that you guys have provided a roadmap and a blueprint that ought to be replicated in every state in the union. And so I come here with an open notebook, ready to take some notes, but also, too, to talk to people with a little bit of a warning about what divisions within our own camp can bring. You know, we have John Ossoff and Raphael Warnock representing our state in Georgia. It's a damn shame because they don't reflect actual Georgians. But to go more than that, I come here as someone that is 23 years old and cares about the future of this country, who cares about the future of every state, because at the end of the day, if we don't fight for this country, we're going to lose this country, and my generation stands to have the most to lose.
0: What's the chance that you might be able to make a change there in Georgia? Because it feels to people like this is so... how do I explain? When I lived in Salt Lake City, for example, Utah is red.
1: Yeah.
0: But Salt Lake City is like, it's San Francisco East, okay? Yeah. And it's big enough that it causes enough trouble where people are like, well, how are we losing elections? How is it possible if it's so red? It's kind of the way it is in Georgia, right? Where you have these pockets that are so blue, that are so hard to break through. How do we break through to be able to, in a place like Georgia, to get those seats?
1: You're exactly right. And the problem that we have is a problem that Ford is actually having as well. Where you have these people who live in California, who live in New York City, who are fleeing these blue states, but come to Florida, then come to Georgia, and they vote the same way, forgetting the reason that prompted their political exodus to begin with. And it's unfortunate. And so I think what we have to do is go places we typically don't go as a party. We have to go into the black community. We have to go speak to young people on college campuses. And because oftentimes, unfortunately, a lot of people in my generation have been led to believe that the only way is the left's way. And that's not true. Our solutions are better. Our ideas are better. They stand the test of time, and that's for good reason. These are supported by logic and not just emotion.
0: Yeah. So which one of the Senate races that you look at in Georgia looks like the one that's it's beatable? Like, we can get this seat. Is it Ossoff's seat?
1: Yeah. You know, I think Mike Collins is going to be a formidable candidate. You know, he is the only person that I know of in this current state of political division who has managed to have a piece of legislation signed by both the Democrat president and a Republican president, while also still being fully fledged MAGA. Like, this is not a guy who is running on, you know, some type of moderate platform in whatever way, but he's running on a common sense platform. And again, it goes to show that how divorced the left is from common sense. This is the party that believes that biological men should play women's sports. This is the party that believes that there are more than two genders. These people are sick and depraved. And you look at Texas, you have James Tyler Frico, I like to call him, who believes that Jesus Christ is non-binary. Now, I don't know what about the Father, the Son, and the Spirit indicates that. But so, you know, I feel really good. You know, of course, he was one of the big promoters of the Lake and Riley Act, just signed into law by President Trump. And so it's incredible to see, and I think we have a fighting chance.
0: Yeah, I wonder if, just thinking in the next couple of minutes before we go.
1: Yeah.
0: So work with me on this. Is it possible that the pendulum right now for the Democrats has swung so far to one side with the people that are being elected that people who never expected it to be that far as independents, Democrats, they see a D and they're just going to vote, right? Okay. But I'm looking at independents, that they can look and say, that's too far. And maybe that's the way that a lot of places, whether it's Ossoff's race or anybody else across the state or across the country, that's how we're going to pick off some of these races, is because part of it is what we bring, but part of it is what they've done to themselves.
1: No, you're exactly right. And I think it's important for us to be vigilant in getting that message out there, right? And informing independents that this is not the party of John F. Kennedy anymore. This is not the party of even Bill Clinton anymore. This is the party of AOC. This is the party of Zohran Mamdani. This is the party of Bernie Sanders, right? And there is no admiration for moderation amongst those people anymore. They're looking to import socialism into our country despite the fact that it has never succeeded anywhere it's been tried. They're looking to open our borders. They're looking to be soft on crime. These people are divorced from reality. If you want results, if you want actual common sense leadership, it's the Republican Party, and they're the only dance in town.
0: Yeah, I would agree with that. All right, CJ, I'm looking at the time. We get against the break, but I know what you're going to think right now. You're thinking, man, the state of Florida. Like, Georgia's nice, but come on now. When you think about,
1: you know,
0: it's
1: you
0: pretty
1: know,
0: nice
1: you
0: here.
1: You guys are
0: it?
1: Like Byron Donald's governor. I may have to stop by a little bit more. So,
0: yeah, we do a lot of things really, really well around here.
1: Yeah.
0: Well, it's good to see you. By the way, if people want to find out more about what you're doing specifically, where can they reach out to you?
1: Yeah, definitely. Folks can follow me on cjpearson.org, and I look forward to seeing them there.
0: Yeah, and then I would love to have you back again soon.
1: Thank you, Robbie.
0: All right, my friend. Great to see you. All right, we're up against the break. Let's hit that break right now, and when we come back, we'll have Top of the News, I believe, and more live from the RPOF, the Big Sunshine State Showdown, going on right now here in Hollywood, the Hard Rock. We'll be back. It's Chris Steele, Florida's Voice.
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0: 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I am here with TJ, and TJ's telling us about this wood that they've got right now, and it is something to see. 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
9: This is a Bloomberg Money Minute. The U.S. consumer is feeling a little bit better this month thanks to lower gas prices that are providing some much-needed relief for Americans still grappling with high inflation. Consumers expect prices to rise at an annual rate of 4.6% over the next year, down from 4.8% in May. Volkswagen's reportedly looking to cut tens of thousands of jobs and may close factories in a push to make Europe's biggest automaker more competitive. But unions are really opposed to this idea, and they're threatening now to put up a huge fight. And we all know ranch fever has taken over tourists in the U.S. for the World Cup, but now UPS is getting in on the action. It just announced its new Ship and Dip discount, offering a 20% discount on international shipping till the end of September, so the whole world can enjoy ranch dressing. On Wall Street, stocks plummeting amid a week of tech volatility and more uncertainty in the Middle East. But oil's lower, with Brent crude trading close to $72 a barrel as more ships make it through the Strait of Hormuz. Monica Ricks, Bloomberg Radio.
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10: 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We are live here at the Hard Rock Casino Hotel in Hollywood, where we've got the Sunshine State Showdown going on right now. So we'll have more coming up live here in just a minute. But first, let's check out Top of the News, find out what's going on.
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10: All right, for the first time today, AP Anita Padilla is in the Florida's Voice Newsroom. She's got the latest. Let's find out what's up.
13: Hey there, Drew. Florida Attorney General James Uffmeyer says his office has arrested a convicted drug trafficker whose federal prison sentence was commuted during the final days of the Biden administration, and that individual is now facing new state charges. That story tops our news right now. The man identified as James Howard Dobbs Jr. was originally sentenced to 7 years in federal prison after a drug trafficking investigation in 2023, and prosecutors say he was released after serving 20 months following a commutation and now faces 12 state charges, including trafficking cocaine and possession of a firearm by a convicted felon. During a news conference in Hollywood today, Attorney General Uffmeyer criticized the commutation process and said Florida is reviewing other cases involving early released federal offenders. Meantime, over in Polk County, Governor Ron DeSantis highlighting new education data that he says shows student performance in Florida has reached a new high. Speaking at Lakeland High School, he said more than 60% of the students are now reading and doing math at or above grade level. That's according to some of the state numbers. He also pointed to a record high graduation rate and said that the state's continuous testing model is giving a more accurate picture of student process through the school year. He called the results a sign of long-term improvement under Florida's education policies. Now, in Largo, Florida, a local tattoo shop facing a lot of backlash after social media posts allegedly stated that military members and veterans would not be served at the shop. The post from Revival Tattoo Collective, it's really sparked a lot of online debate, with some people criticizing the message as discriminatory. Others are defending the shop's right right to express its views. Congresswoman Ana Paulina Luna is calling the post beyond disgusting, saying it is wrong to discriminate against law enforcement and first responders. The shop's owner has since defended the statements online, saying that he stands by his position. All right, that's the latest right now here from the Florida's Voice newsroom at 3:35. I'll be back in our next hour with a look at some of your national headlines. I'm Anita Padilla, the news director here at Florida's Voice. Drew, back over to you.
10: All right, AP, we appreciate you there in the Florida's Voice newsroom. Anytime you want to check out the stories they're working on, you just go to flvoicenews.com. That's Florida's Voice, the website. All right. What else have we got going on today here? I believe Ben Gibson's going to join us here, Republican National Lawyers Association. He's general counsel, and just want to find out what's going on with some of the lawsuits that we have going on. I would have him on right now. The problem is that Brendan Leslie is here from Florida's Voice, the CEO, and he's hogging up all his time. And so now I just have to wait a couple of more minutes before he joins us. Okay, that's fine. All right, first let's... do you want to... Ben's ready to go? All right, he's ready to go. See, it's a live show, everybody. Come on, have a seat here, sir. I've just introduced you, even though you were Brendan was co-opting all your audio time, but that's all right. How's Absolutely. Things going?
14: Going well. It's doing well. We're excited to be here at this event. Excited to see all the candidates. It's going to be an interesting cycle.
10: Yeah, it definitely is going to be. So as far as the party is concerned and some of the things legally that we've been following and keeping an eye on and stuff, I mean, how are we doing? What are some of the things that are going on, the lawsuits I know that people have been talking about and wondering what's been happening with the party? Are we winning? Are we going to be able to win some of these things? I mean, what's exactly happening right now?
14: Yeah, so, I mean, first off, and I serve as general counsel for the state party.
10: Yep.
14: Also represent a number of Republican entities. We've been a leader in Florida when it comes to election integrity, over the last few decades, particularly since COVID. When they say that Florida is a gold standard for election integrity, we really are. And so, thanks to our legislature and the governor, we've been really at the cutting edge of passing laws and then going, of course, they get challenged, and we've been successful in defending them.
10: Right.
14: We just got a great district court ruling on the citizen initiative reform law that was passed in 2025, one at the trial level that's up on appeal. Two of the cases that I think, and your listeners are probably interested in, that we're still waiting on from the U.S. Supreme Court, there's two election integrity type cases. The first is Watson v. RNC, the challenge of Mississippi law.
10: Yeah, everybody's talking about that.
14: Right. And so that one didn't come out yesterday. We were thinking it might.
10: Yeah, what's going on? Like, I wonder why some of these... Well, I'm sorry to interrupt you, because it gets me so frustrated, because I think, you know, yesterday we thought it was going to happen, and it seems like I've got to ask you about this, and I don't want to get you off track, but I just have to... While it's on my brain, this is how I work, Ben, and when it's on my brain, I got to spit it out. It feels like some of the cases that... are the most controversial right now, including the one you just described, which we're going to explain to everybody in case they missed it, what it is. It seems like the leftists on the court are doing things to hold up the process to get all of this out quickly. Like, it's almost like they're putting gum in the works to make these things happen. I see a little smirk on your face.
14: Yeah.
10: Do you see what I'm saying? Like, it's not. It should have been out already. It should have been done. But they're holding it up almost as if they don't want the Watkins to get through until it's too late.
14: Well, we saw this with the Dobbs decision. I don't know if you're familiar with the backstory on that, but there was some deliberate stuff that happened. I mean, opinions were circulated way back.
10: Yeah, Ben, let's back up for everybody that's listening for just a second. So the Watkins case that we're talking about, and the reason why I'm bringing this up, everybody, is because what's going on right now, and I'm concerned, is that the left-leaning side of the court is dragging its feet to allow for what they would present in their dissent, let's just say, or something else, where it's going to take too long to get it out so that it won't go into effect until it's too late. And the Dobbs decision was one about the Roe v. Wade and
0: abortion, where they tried to put it out and have it come out early so that it would be disruptive to the American people to try to put pressure on the justices to do something other than what they were going to do.
14: It was leaked.
0: Yeah,
14: right.
0: Basically, it's leaked because they wanted public opinion to rule the day.
14: Correct. Yep.
0: As opposed to what they were going to rule on, which they did rule on. But do you see what I'm saying?
14: Yeah.
0: How important it is to notice that these things are happening.
14: So there's the nefarious side, which
0: I'm talking about, and that's my side.
14: That might be it. There's also, so the practical side is that this could be a very big opinion, right? And that there's going to be some very lengthy dissents, and so it just takes longer to write. They're not going to be successful in holding up. It's going to come out probably Monday or some point this next week. Watson, you know, that has to do with whether ballots can be received and counted after Election Day. And so we're going to get this decision before the general election. They're not going to be successful with that. Another case that the party in particular is closely watching is a case called the NRSC versus the FEC. Actually, then Senator J.D. Vance brought it. And that has to do with whether the constitutional limits on how much a political party can spend in support of its federal candidates, whether that's constitutional or not, and whether it violates the First Amendment. And so the Republican Party of Florida filed an amicus brief with the U.S. Supreme Court on that case in support of the NRSC. And it's our hope that the court is going to find that those limits are unconstitutional under the First Amendment, and basically to get rid of it, which would mean that we then as a political party can engage in unlimited coordinated expenditures
0: right.
14: on behalf of our nominees.
0: Why would somebody want limits? Like, what would be the reason why you would want limits? Like, if you had, I'm not going to the nefarious purposes side, Ben, but I am. Like, what would be your reasoning behind wanting limits? Like, what would that do for you if you were somebody who wanted to fight for that? Is that because you're concerned about what kind of money you would be able to bring in and spend? Like, you couldn't outspend or out? Like, what is it?
14: Yeah, so the only legal reason why you could have limits is to prohibit some sort of quid pro quo, right? We're making a donation, and that influence is going to then influence, you know, this elected official's official action. That's the only legal justification. What we've seen in Florida, and in Florida on the state side with political parties, we have unlimited contributions. That's the reality is it doesn't really, we don't have those issues, right? We have transparency. You have to disclose and report all contributions.
0: Right, there it is.
14: We have prohibitions on foreign nationals making contributions. So really, I think when it comes to contributions, it's speech. It's your speech, and the government shouldn't tell you limit your ability to engage in speech with your pocketbook.
0: So I guess ultimately that takes us to what the overarching issue is that you have some people who would probably like to limit a lot of the things that we hold dear in the Constitution and our amendments, and are using the courts to try to make it happen through ways that would not typically be used otherwise, and just getting creative, I guess, with the process.
14: Right. And interestingly enough, in that specific case, the Democratic Party came in. The Trump administration normally, through DOJ, would defend federal laws. But they took the step in this case to say, no, we're actually not going to defend it. And instead, the Democratic Party came in, and they are defending the law.
0: Yeah. All right. Is there anything else you want to impart to our listeners before we head out?
14: Well, I think number one, we should be thankful that we're in the free state of Florida when it comes to elections.
0: Yep.
14: Our elections are secure. There's a reason why we get results on Election Day. It's not just because we're, you know, everybody's a genius, but it's because the laws that are in place allow for that. And that's important, right? Because we're not like California, where we're counting votes for days and weeks after the election. We have results on election night, and that really instills confidence in our elections.
0: Yeah, we're gonna win this. I'm just thinking, we're gonna win that case. I can't imagine that. I mean, I listened to some of the oral arguments, and I'm like, come on.
14: And then there's gonna be potential ripple effects if the court does side with the NRSC in that case. What does that mean for other types of limits too? How far is the court gonna go? Those are all things we're gonna be watching.
0: Yeah. Now, the last thing before you go, and for those that are watching at FL Voice News on YouTube, Rumble X, Facebook, and Instagram, you're gonna understand quickly. For people that are listening in their cars or at home or at work, I'm going to have to explain this to you. Number one, I know that he has incredible taste. And I'll show you how I figured this out in just a second. And the second thing is, we couldn't be in a really, really busy room, the two of us at the same time, because we both have the same iPhone covers.
15: Yeah.
0: I don't know if you noticed this, but we have identical iPhone covers. I looked at your phone.
15: It's great.
0: I'm like, how did you get my phone?
15: It's a great cover, yeah.
0: Yeah, it's a great cover. Yeah. That's all. Yeah. That's all I wanted to bring up. Okay. Yeah. You were getting worried there for a minute. I didn't know where I was going. All right. Good to see you. Thanks for joining us, man. All right. We appreciate a few minutes of his time. That's Van Gibson, the Republican National Lawyers Association General Counsel, doing great work. All right. What else do we have going on here? I don't know. Let's see what else we've got. I want to wrap this segment up with just this small clip, because again, the Democrats are in trouble. The Democrats are in trouble, and it's a great thing to see. But I don't know that they really understand the kind of trouble that they have right now. When you have Rahm Emanuel going on to CNN, and he's a former Obama White House chief of staff. So we're talking about Obama's administration, and he goes on to CNN, and he is like, listen, we got to do something about the Democrat socialists.
16: Now, what I find interesting is, you know this, I've spent my life turning red districts to blue. What the socialist wing has decided to do is turn blue districts to cobalt blue. And that doesn't make Hakeem Jeffries the speaker the way in 2006 we made Nancy Pelosi the speaker. Second, if you go look at strategically, you know, if you look at the IRA and you look at the ACA, it was two Democratic senators in both pieces of legislation who came from red states.
0: Let me just stop for a second because I'm looking at the time and I want to make sure we're fair with the time. But here's the thing. He's like, we can't do this. As a Democrat party, we can't have the Democrat socialists who are running the party, because people like Rahm Emanuel, people like Barack Obama, hear what I'm saying. People like Barack Obama, Rahm Emanuel, Joe Biden, Hakeem Jeffries, Dan Goldman, who lost his race in New York, probably Adam Schiff is next, and probably others. That all the names that you heard before, and you're like, wait a second, these are the socialists, these are the Democrats that we don't want. Even they are trying to get everybody together to say, we're in trouble. Like, the people that are running the show right now are trouble. Well, they brought it on. Sorry for you. That's all I have to say about that.
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18: 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I hope you can hang out with us for the Monday Dave Elliott Show. 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Matt Mangus will have local news headlines and live traffic updates throughout the morning, as well as a look at your upcoming holiday weather forecast. 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So be there.
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10: All right, once again, we are back here at the Hard Rock Hotel and Casino in Hollywood. And Brendan Leslie, who caused a lot of trouble on my program yesterday, is joining us right
29: now.
10: Is
29: that the word on the street? Are people saying that?
10: I'm saying it. I watched the last couple of minutes of the program, and I was like, what did you just do?
29: What did I do? I spoke the truth, Drew. That's all.
10: All right, so before we get to the you spoke the truth and the trouble you caused, maybe we'll save that for later, because I think you're going to come back. We'll save that for later.
29: I don't know, man. There's a little petition going around, and they're saying, Brendan Leslie, Florida's Voice with Brendan Leslie. They might.
10: All right.
29: Drew,
10: the podcast space is wide open for you. So anyway, this is what I want to talk about. Scott Pressler, South Dakota Republican Party. He goes there to be in the area where John Thune is the senator.
29: I talked to Scott right before he got on the plane to go to South Dakota.
10: And then we had the incident. I can't play the audio because the guy cusses in the clip. But let's just put it this way: Scott Pressler had quite the problem.
29: Yeah, the sergeant of arms. Scott was basically just shooting a video outside of me, and like, I'm being denied entry into the South Dakota Republican convention. And the sergeant of arms comes up to him in the video very rudely and goes, he basically was like, called him an A word, and said that you are not welcome here. And oh, I got a Facebook following too. Blah blah blah. And it was just like, when are people going to realize that being rude to Scott Pressler is not a winning strategy? I went and looked at this guy's Facebook. First of all, he's got like 10,000 followers on Facebook. Get humble, bro. Second of all, Scott Pressler doesn't really do Instagram, Facebook as much as he does X. He's pretty big on X. And the guy that came in the video, all of his stuff on Facebook is getting trashed. Hundreds, if not thousands, of comments of people being like, how could you be like that for Scott? Listen, a lot of people, Scott can be controversial in the sense that he's very, very effective and he pushes a lot, but like, he's a nice guy. He doesn't do anything. He's not rude. He's not gonna be like heckling you. He's just a nice guy. So don't need to be, you don't need to be a bad person to him.
10: Yeah, even after the fact, he was just so humble and like, okay, you don't want me here, then I guess, all right, well, that's your thought and opinion. Like, he didn't get up in his face. He didn't get, and by the way, speaking of senators, can we talk about senators right now? They're getting ready to go on vacation for 2 weeks. They're going to take a couple of weeks to go back to D.C., and then that's it.
29: Yep.
10: They're done.
0: So for anyone who's wondering whether or not Scott Pressler is right to pressure John Thune and be there in South Dakota and be there as they're having their conventions and their primaries and wondering whether he's doing the right thing, he's absolutely doing the right thing because the leadership is holding up things that the American people want, not just Republicans, but that everybody wants.
29: Yep. And listen, love or hate John Thune, the truth is, if he wanted to get the Save America Act through, he could get the votes. He could get it. He could get it done. So it's really frustrating. I don't understand why we're not doing this, because this is something that's like an 80-20 issue. Like, you're going to look like, what is that? There's something behind the scenes that we're not seeing that's like, why are we not doing this?
0: And we need to see it. I want to know what's going on behind the scenes and what you're doing and why you're doing this. It feels to me like there's a purposeful reason to do it right now, and it's because they don't want it to happen at this moment in time.
29: Well, what's annoying is, and I talked about this on your show yesterday, is Republicans, we get in control and all we do is shoot ourselves in the feet. We never, ever, ever take advantage of having power. And we have the power, we have the numbers to get the Save America Act through, and yet they're not getting it through, despite it being an 80-20 issue and being a pillar of President Trump's agenda. And it's just like, once again, I feel like we're almost, I don't want to use the word wasting the president's term, but it's like we're not getting done what we should be getting done. And it's really frustrating for a guy like Donald Trump, who's not a politician by nature. He's a businessman, and when he can't get things done, it's frustrating. Yeah. It's frustrating, and it's heartbreaking for the American people, because you got things like in L.A. with the Pratt race, the mayoral race, where they can just get away with voting without IDs. It's ridiculous.
0: Yeah. All right, there's the music. We got to take a break. Maybe you'll come back later.
29: Yeah, I'll be back in a few minutes.
0: Okay. Wow. All right. I guess he's coming back in a few minutes. More to come.
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9: News at Town Hall, I'm Bob Agnew in Washington. President Trump told farmers gathered at a White House dinner last night that the U.S. is going to intervene and help Venezuela deal with the aftermath of those powerful earthquakes.
11: We have the strongest military. 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And the oil is flowing, and we're getting along with them great. We're going to, by the way, help them with their big. They had a tremendous earthquake last night that you read about, massive in Caracas. But we're going to help them out.
9: The search continues for victims trapped in the rubble. 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The president also told that gathering last night in the White House Rose Garden that thanks to assets from Iran that will soon be unfrozen, they'll be able to spend that money on U.S. farm goods for the people of Iran.
11: We have another one, a new market coming up, and that's called the lovely country of Iran. It's a beautiful place. Would anybody like to go there? The Islamic Republic of Iran, they're having a hard time with food, and we're going to be taking some of their money, and we'll spend it, and we're going to be buying wheat, soybeans, and corn, a lot of it.
9: And the president told the gathering that his administration is working hard to open up new markets for U.S. farm goods, including in Europe, South America, and Australia. The president said he's also opening up new markets in Asia, and that includes in China. An investigation into Joel Bolton's handling of classified information coming to a close.
12: Former National Security Advisor John Bolton has pleaded guilty to mishandling classified information while serving in the White House. Bolton admitted to unlawfully possessing sensitive national defense information, including classified documents tied to U.S. national security. He now faces up to 5 years in prison and is set to be sentenced in October. Willie Nelson, Washington.
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9: Mistrial has been declared in the California Palisades wildfire trial. Here's Lisa Dwyer.
14: A federal judge has declared a mistrial on the arson case against 29-year-old Jonathan Rindernecht, accused of sparking the deadly 2025 Palisades fire in Los Angeles. Jurors deadlocked on three federal charges of arson, malicious destruction by means of a fire, and timber set aflame. The judge noted that 10 jurors were set on a not guilty verdict, while two jurors were determined to convict. Defense attorney Steve Haney says the vote count shows that his client is innocent. Prosecutors say the evidence strongly indicates that Rindernecht is responsible for igniting the fire and say they will retry the case.
9: And that is Lisa Dwyer reporting that 29-year-old Rindernecht facing charges of arson, malicious destruction by means of a fire, and timber set aflame. Breaking news at townhall.com.
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2: Florida's Voice with Drew Steele.
3: I think we shouldn't lose track. I think even in the civility of the fact that J.D. Vance came to this debate to land a bunch of punches, and he did. He landed a lot of punches in between all the niceties and all of that. And the thing that, that really stood out to me was that Tim Walz did not seem prepared for it.
4: Didn't seem prepared for the landing of punches that J.D. Vance did yesterday at the vice presidential debate. Didn't seem prepared, period, full stop. I mean, that seems to be the MO from yesterday. It's like, it wasn't very good. ABC's Lindsay Davis says...
5: It kind of reminded me of the June 27th debate when Kamala Harris that night said of Joe Biden, it was a slow start, but a strong finish. And that's how I felt that Tim Walz kind of did tonight. You know, to use Tim Walz's own words, I mean, a lot about this debate tonight was weird. There were uncomfortable, cringy moments, but overall, I think my takeaway was something that Reince Priebus said on the outset, which was that J.D. Vance needed to come away as that humble, likable guy from Hillbilly Elegy. It seemed like he did perhaps get some points in that
4: area. Yeah, he did get points in that area. And then when they say cringy from the vice presidential debate last night, like what was cringy? Well, wait till you hear some of the cringe. We'll have that coming up in just a second. Also, the agriculture commissioner of the great state of Florida, Wilton Simpson, coming up in just a few more minutes. But just want to remind you, it's Florida's Voice with Drew Steele. Hey, how are you today? By the way, that's Big D on the other side of the glass. You could say hi, Big D, if you want to say something to everyone.
6: Good morning, good morning.
7: Who knows? I'd like to attack him on what his core values are, but I don't know that David Jolly has core values.
8: You're right.
7: And so we're just here to get together. And then obviously tomorrow is the Sunshine State Showdown, is even a tongue twister for me some days. We're going to have some debates. We're going to have our gubernatorial candidates talking. It's going to be an amazing event. And it's we're just ready for it. You know, any Republican who hasn't gotten their tickets already, there's still some available. If they want to get down here to the Seminole Hollywood Hard Rock Hotel, they're more than welcome to come and see the whole show.
8: Yeah. Well, that is great. And then a little bit more about what is going on. Talk about how the party has been doing. I mean, I know we talk about with the 1.5 million and how the party has been going in the state. But really, what I was talking to Evan about even earlier, and for me, the one thing that's so important is that we concentrate on them. That I know that there's a lot going on in the party that people have been talking about with regard to debates or whether or not this candidate is getting this kind of number or that kind of number, all of these things, which is all well and good, and there's nothing wrong with people concentrating. The other side of it, too, is obviously, look, if we've got a lot of people that are undecided, we need to get in the game. The game is on right now.
7: Yes.
8: There's no more time 100%. To sit around, right?
7: And yeah, I mean, the Democrat, I mean, David Jolly, they have cleared the path for him. I do not know why they've chosen him. They've chose Charlie Crist before.
8: Well, I think probably the reason why they're doing this probably is because they feel like they have to get somebody who will give the vision of moderating to the state of Florida. But then once he's in office, he's going to be Abigail Spanberg.
7: He will be to the left of Obama and Biden, especially with Gwen Graham, you know, former Biden education, you know, officer. They're going to be to the left of that. But they're going to try and sell themselves North Florida values or anything else they try and say. We as Republicans and at the party are focused all on November. We are supplying resources to our county parties. We are supplying resources for phone calls, door walking, materials. We need to get out there. We need to turn out every Republican voter humanly possible in November because this is their last push. They know that if they lose in Florida this time, it's going to be over for them. And I think it already is, but they're going to try one. It's their one last gasp, and they're going to pull out every trick, every lie. They're going to finance, you know, who knows what from their dark money packs out of California. I've seen how they operate.
8: Right.
7: Money will drop into weird places and send out weird stuff. We have to be laser focused on turning out Republican voters in November.
8: Damn.
7: Registering Republican voters, because we still have time for that, and then turning them out in November. That 1.5 million advantage means nothing if voters don't go to the polls.
8: Exactly.
7: And that's what every county party has to be focused on. That's what the chairman is talking about right now in the state committee man, state committee woman caucus. I did not hear his current speech, but I heard his speech at the chair's caucus, and it was amazing, and he's just laser focused on that.
8: Love it. All right, before we go, last thing, is there any other message that you want to send out to people as they're checking us out here at the Hard Rock Casino for the Sunshine State Showdown? What other message would you like to give to everybody?
7: I do. I have one message, and you're going to hear this. We have to have primaries, and we do have primaries, and our candidates will. We have several of them here. We set up the forum format because of the rules we had internally on numbers. But in the end, you know, the candidate you prefer may or may not win. I will tell you the truth. Back in 16, I was a huge supporter of Marco Rubio. I'd been his chief of staff. I supported him. When he dropped out of the race, I was 100% all in for President Donald Trump, and I have been every day since then. And so that's what we have to do, is we have to recognize that they are the enemy. These it's not a joke. It's not fun and games. If the Democrats were to win, get any foothold in the state of Florida, they will use that legally, politically, etc., to crush the work that has been accomplished by the Republicans in our legislature and our great Governor Ron DeSantis. And we have to know that every Republican candidate is infinitely better than any Democrat candidate up and down the ballot. If they have a D behind their name, you know that they're for men and women's restrooms, men and women's sports. And if you're a parent who goes into a parent-teacher conference or goes into a school board meeting and argues against the crazy stuff the Democrats are pushing, they will call you a terrorist. You have to acknowledge they are the enemy.
8: Yeah, there you go. All right, Bill. Great to see you, my friend. I appreciate you. All the best.
7: Thank you, sir.
8: All right, that's Bill Helmick joining us here on Florida's Voice for a few minutes. He's the founder, executive director of RPOF. We appreciate a few minutes of his time. Brendan Leslie coming in for just a second. But before I get to
0: Brendan.
8: Yeah, well, before I get to you, I just wanted to mention a couple of things that are going on nationally. Obviously, some of the big news out of today is we came to find out the president had a few comments to make on Iran. We came to find out that, I guess, here we go once again. With these drone attacks, appears as if there is going to be something happening, because the president had something to say about this just a little while ago with regard to whether or not there are going to be consequences.
0: Yeah.
8: All right, so let's see what the president had to say here real fast when he was asked in the White House a little while ago.
1: He said that Iran violated the ceasefire. Will they face any consequences?
9: Well, you'll find out.
1: Do you consider the ceasefire to still be in place?
9: I don't like the fact that they took a shot yesterday, actually four. We knocked down three at a ship. Not an Allied ship, but a ship, a very expensive ship. And it was fine, but it took a little beating. They shouldn't be doing that, so you'll find out. You'll find out.
1: Will the U.S. respond? What is your message to them?
9: Will I respond? You're going to find out.
8: You're going to find out. We're going to respond. You're going to find out. That's a couple of times the president was mentioning that. You're going to find out. So once again, we get into this situation where you have this drone attack on a ship in the Straits. The Islamic Republic of Iran shot at least four one-way attack drones, ships transversing the Strait of Hormuz, he said, on his Truth Social account. One of the drones solidly hit the upper deck of a large and very expensive cargo-carrying ship. Damage was done, but the ship was able to proceed on its way. We knocked down three other drones. Obviously, this is a foolish violation of the ceasefire agreement, and he put President Trump. So here we are once again, where we've got to deal with this situation and what the president should do next. Look, I understand that it's a delicate situation trying to negotiate with not just Iran, but other countries in the region and all the things that have to happen. But sooner or later, there has to be a moment where even that the leadership in Iran has to get control of the IRGC. If it's the IRGC and it's the military that's doing this outside of the leadership in Iran, if this is the case, and I don't know, I don't have any inside baseball on this, but if it's the IRGC that's doing this and it is the leadership in Iran who wants to make a deal, then they're going to have to do something about the IRGC. They're going to have to figure out a way to stop them internally. And maybe that means a little bit of civil war, and maybe that's part of the plan here. So that's all I wanted to say about that.
0: It's a very frustrating situation. It's like every time I feel like we get a couple steps forward, it's like we end up going three steps back because either Israel is being dumb or Iran is being dumb, and it's just frustrating. It feels like something that's just never going to be done. And it's part of the reason why Americans are getting really frustrated with the foreign aid stuff that's happening, because it's like, how much money are we sending over for an issue that just will never end? And Iran is this country that is not actually strong or powerful. Like, it should be able to be put down pretty quick.
8: Well, of course it can be. The reason why it's not right now is because the cascade of events that would take place if we were to take out the electrical grid, any of the oil production, the cascading of events that would take place with the countries that depend on Iran for their oil or for support or anything that is going on. And I'm not talking about Hezbollah. I'm talking about, like, countries that do business with Iran, because there still are countries that do it. The cascading effect on those economies have to be brought into the account on all of this as well. It's just a big picture thing. Yep. That's all.
0: It's so just frustrating.
8: I just wanted to make sure I mentioned
0: that. Let's talk something fun.
8: All right, let's talk about the state of Florida, because okay. I wanted to talk about you being on. By the way, Brendan Leslie is the, what do you do again?
0: I think I describe myself as Drew's boss.
8: Okay, so he is the CEO, CFO, COO.
0: Everything.
8: You're the, okay. Yesterday, you were on this very program, and you were filling in for me. Thank you so much. And you had two very interesting conversations before the end of the program. One was with Paul Renner, who's going to join us again.
0: I was about to say, who was the other one?
8: Okay, so hold on a second. So Paul Renner, who's going to be coming back here again today, scheduled to join us in the 5 o'clock hour. And then right after that, you got a... What did we get, like a, hey, it's James Fishback, I want to be on the air right now?
0: You know, the inside Brendan Baseball.
8: Okay.
0: All week I was inviting Paul Renner, Jay Collins, and James Fishback on the program to talk with me, because obviously I've been a known critic for a bunch of campaigns that are just not going anywhere or not getting any momentum. And I wanted to ask them, like, how are you going to change the tide in 55 days before the primary? Like, and Paul, you know, I have a lot of respect for Paul. He does not back down from anyone. And me and Paul have known each other for years. We had no issues with each other, and it was a pleasant conversation. I asked him hard questions, and I also let him, you know, talk about his campaign as well and why he thinks he's the right man for the job. But Paul was the only one that said yes. Jay, I heard Jay had a personal, like, just like a medical thing he had to do, nothing crazy. He had doctor's appointments that he couldn't miss, so he couldn't come on. So he wasn't, like, ducking me, I don't think.
8: No.
0: Unless they're lying to me, but
8: no.
0: I'm gonna believe him. He had some personal things he had to take care of, and hey, we all have a lives outside of this political thing. And then Fishback just didn't say anything to us. Derek Big D was hitting him up all week.
8: Yep.
0: Didn't respond. I interviewed Paul Renner. We come back. We have 4 minutes left of the show. We're in break. Big D calls me. He's like, dude, Fishback is here. He's ready to go. And I'm like, what? And then he came right in, and it was something. And I think I need to get a longer live conversation going with Fishback. I think me and him have a lot to talk about.
8: Oh.

0: was mentioning about the debate situation, and why not play the audio of Byron, Congressman?
1: Oh,
0: Nons?
1: I can't wait to share my opinion.
0: Okay, so you heard this. Obviously, you have this
2: right now.
0: Okay, so let me stop. So this is Congressman Byron Donalds, who just the other day was at a Florida Chamber event, and he was talking about this very issue of the debates. And what about this? And let's see his thoughts on this.
2: Well, let's be very clear. You said they're not polling very well. The truth is they're polling in single digits. The truth is we're polling at around 52 to 55% in the polls right now today. The truth is they don't have campaigns that can actually help them raise their ability to get recognized by the voters of Florida. That's the truth. And the truth is, they're not viable campaigns by any metric you want to put out there. If you look at their campaigns, for a couple of them, put their titles away for a moment, but look at their campaigns. They are not viable statewide campaigns. Everybody knows this. This is not a secret. It's not a shock. So if they were viable, meaning like they were polling in double digits and actually raising resources, and you can see them actually having a real impact on the ground, we would debate tomorrow. I would not hesitate. I actually love a good debate.
0: Okay. So Congressman Byron Donalds says, listen, I love a good debate, but listen, he doesn't think that they're viable candidates because they're not getting the kind of numbers that they should be getting, whether it is the amount of money that they're bringing in or the polling numbers. And so he said he's applying for a job. It's not his responsibility to help his competitor get a job interview. That's their job.
1: I said this on the show yesterday. This has nothing to do with my personal thoughts of what of Jay Collins, Fishback, or Paul Renner is as a man. The point is, the facts are, is that those three gentlemen have yet to raise even one-tenth of the amount of money that Byron has. They aren't polling any higher than 8% max when Byron's consistently anywhere from the 43 to the 55% range. So, no, they haven't been actual campaigns. And I said this yesterday. You could go viral on Twitter every single week. You could go to every single GOP club between Pensacola and Key West from now until August 18th, shake every single club member's hands and door knock as much as you possibly can between now and August 18th, and you will still only get 10% of the vote max. And that's putting it kindly because, listen, you need to raise money. Why do you need to raise money? Because there are 2 million, 3 million, potentially 4 million. I'm off the track of my head, top of my head. I'm not sure how many voters will be in the primary, but there are several million voters that you need to reach the message to, and that costs a lot of money. Media buys, everything. Like, you can't just win an election by going to clubs and going viral on Twitter. It's just not real life. Those are the facts. So if you're a guy, if you're Byron Donalds, let's be in his pretend to be him for a second. You're in his shoes. You're winning by a lot, right? You got the backing of President Donald Trump. You have $80 million raised. You're polling at 50%. Why would you debate guys who are not serious candidates? It's a whole different story if we're talking, you know, back in 2018 when Ron DeSantis was polling at 20% and Adam Putnam was like 30%. Like, that's a race.
0: Yeah.
1: That's a real race. And for Byron Donalds to acknowledge these guys, it'd be no different than me acknowledging the guy with 200 followers on Twitter and an anonymous account making fun of me and giving him a platform. Why would I? He's not worth my time. They're not worth Byron's time. And it has nothing to do with the character of the three men. It just has to do with this is the reality. Byron's got to focus. Listen, no matter what, we can't be complacent in Florida. The general election, I know we got Charlie Crist 2.0, David Jolly running. We can't be complacent. We need to be focused on winning that election. And that's what Byron's trying to focus on because he's going to need all the resources for that.
0: All right, so let me ask you that. By the way, that's Brendan Leslie who's hanging out with us here. We're at the Hard Rock Casino Hotel. It's a beautiful hotel, by the way.
1: I'm loving it.
0: I've never been here before. And
1: gambled
0: it
1: for
0: is,
1: the first time in my life. Should I be saying that?
0: What's that?
1: I gambled for the first time ever.
0: Oh, yeah.
1: Won $8. Well, not really. Someone actually won it for me.
0: I don't gamble. Sorry. All I know is that I walked through the door and they told me where to go to the front desk to check in into the hotel. And all I know, it was like, whoa, it's overstimulation. Like, yeah. I was like, okay. But anyway, the point is that this is a big part of what I want to figure out because I can't understand what's the undecideds. What are the undecided numbers right now? 30%, 40%, 20%? I don't know. They're probably around 30%.
1: But think about it.
0: Why? Why are there 30% of the people right now that
1: undersized?
0: Are being asked by... Yes.
1: I can tell you
0: it's
1: why.
0: It's way too
1: because
0: high.
1: Because no one has spent any money. Byron is just unleashing his first real media buy. No one's thinking about the election.
0: How could you not be thinking about it?

0: election that's weeks away.
1: Come on, Drew. Think about this.
0: It's weeks away.
1: Think about all the normal. Listen, first of all, you're going to get less voters on the primary than you are in the regular general election in
0: I just want it
1: November.
0: To be. I just want it to be convincing. I just want these numbers. And even though it's a primary, I just want these numbers
1: every
0: to
1: election,
0: be.
1: It's an NBA game. It's the last 2 minutes that count.
0: Yeah.
1: You're going to see the most spending happening the last 2 weeks into the election. No one's thinking about it is because they're not seeing. First of all, there's a lot of people that tune into the show that are just, you know, driving home right now and are not living on Twitter all day like some politico nerds like you and I. So that's the vast majority of just normal voters, right? So they're not thinking about it because it's not front of mind. And it will be front of mind shortly. And that's when you're going to see Byron and people spend a lot more money right before the election. And then that's when you decide the undecideds. But think about it. You got 30% of the people that are undecided. Let's say Byron peaks out at 50, 55%. Okay, he still wins. You divide that 30% among the other three, and they're all still going to be single digits or low double.
0: Yeah, I guess.
1: There's no way to. It's just the reality. It's the truth. It has nothing to do with me, who I support, or anything. It's just who it, how it is.
0: Yeah. And I think for a lot of people, that's the thing, is that you've got a life. You got a lot of things going on. You're very busy. You're going to engage in the moment, but you're just not engaging now.
1: Right.
0: And you're not doing it, even though there's only weeks away. As nerds, we're looking at this and wishing that there were people getting in now and being engaged and being part of all of this and pushing to get those numbers up and to, you know, knock on doors or to get to their neighbors. Only because if you really are passionate about somebody, you want to help to get that person elected. And then knowing what the other side is like Bill Helmick was just talking about.
1: And if I can add to this conversation.
0: No, you can't.
1: Move it forward.
0: You're not allowed to. No, we're done.
1: What I'm really getting frustrated about, Drew, and this is something I talked about a lot yesterday, is I'm getting tired of the people that do support Jay Collins or James Fishback, and they said, you know what, if Byron Donalds wins, we need a vote for the Democrat. I just say it out loud for a second. You mean to tell me that you think David Jolly, the radical leftist communist...
0: Yeah, I talked about this too.
1: Right? Like, you truly think he's going to govern Florida way better than Byron Donalds? Like, do you actually think that?
0: I don't know.
1: It's just ego. It's an ego thing.
0: Here's what I think it is, if you're asking me, and I know you're not. So I'm going to say it anyway.
1: You're the interviewer.
0: I think that it's a desperate attempt for people to try to motivate others to do what they want, but at the end of the day, they're not going to do it themselves.
1: Yep.
0: It's okay. I mean, I understand why they're doing it. They're frustrated. They want who they want. They don't like a certain candidate, and I don't think at the end of the day they're not going to vote for the Republican knowing that every person that peels off is going to be somebody for the Democrats to have an opening, and you can wake up the next day. It's going to be, don't think it's going to be 13, 15, 20 points that the Republican is going to win.
1: No.
0: I mean, it could be tight. It's always tight because money's going to be spent once everything is done with the primary. And you just can't wake up the next day and go, oh no, what did I do?
1: Yep.
0: Think because you're frustrated that your person didn't make it across. And I think a lot of it's bluster and just trying to push people to be motivated.
1: The internet, I hate the internet because it's filled with people who think they know it all. They're very selfish, a lot of vitriol. If you put David Jolly in, let's say the worst happens. David Jolly wins. He is going to undo Ron DeSantis' legacy.
0: Well, yeah, he's already said it. I mean, I played audio clips.
1: So is that what you want if you're a James Fishback supporter? No, James Fishback tells us all the time. If Ron DeSantis could run for a third term, he wouldn't be running. So why don't you follow his lead and support the Republican nominee? I don't know. It just makes no sense to me.
0: Yeah. Well, that makes sense, but the other part doesn't necessarily make sense. But look, I want to... We got to hit a break, but here's the thing. I want to make sure that we here at Florida's Voice have the opportunity for people to come on the program, every one of them, if they want to tell us all about the issues and where they stand on the issues, and have that as the way to get people motivated to show what they support and where they stand. I'm all about it. I don't care. Come on, let's go. Yep. This is it. Have them on. Talk about the issues. Call it a day and see how we end up. All right, we got to take a break.
2: All right,
0: we
2: got to
0: go. Nice. You need wonderful. Caffeine?
1: Yep.
0: You do not need any caffeine. All right, Stu Steele.
1: By the way, you got Byron Donalds coming on at 5:16.
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14: This is a Bloomberg Money Minute. Uber is tightening driver background checks in the U.S. and applying the new standards retroactively to existing workers in response to sexual assault lawsuits brought by passengers. Starting Monday, Uber is expanding the number of criminal convictions that will disqualify a driver or courier from working on its platform, regardless of when the crime occurred. The policy will lead to the removal of tens of thousands of existing gig workers. And the family behind Walmart is becoming an even bigger power play in pro sports. Walmart founder Sam Walton's grandson, Lucas Walton, and his wife, Samantha, are acquiring a minority stake in the Chicago Bulls. Bloomberg News reports the deal also includes part of the United Center. The Waltons will be buying stakes from existing limited partners. The Reinsdorf family will maintain its controlling interest in the franchise. Down arrows to close out the week on Wall Street. The Dow fell 45 points. The Nasdaq lost 61, down a quarter of a percent. The S&P slipped 4. Erica Herskowitz, Bloomberg Radio.
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15: 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All right, anytime you want to watch NFL Voice News on YouTube, Rumble X, Facebook, and Insta, as the kids like to say. We are live right now at the Hard Rock Casino and Hotel in Hollywood, where we've got the RPOF, the Sunshine State Showdown that's going on. We're going to talk a little bit about what's happening here with the Republican Party, a lot of things that are going on. But first, let's get top of the news from the Florida's Voice Newsroom.
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15: All right, AP Anita Padilla for the last time today's got headlines. Let's find out what's up.
19: Hey there, Drew. John Bolton pleads guilty to a federal charge in a case involving the handling of classified materials resolving part of a multi-count indictment. This story tops our news at this hour. Court records show that Bolton entered that plea in federal court in Maryland to a single count related to unauthorized possession of national defense information. Under the agreement, potential prison time is capped, though the charge does carry a maximum sentence of up to 10 years. He's expected to face additional conditions, including fines, supervision, and other court-ordered requirements ahead of the final sentencing. In other news, President Donald Trump met with House Speaker Mike Johnson at the White House, and that was to discuss stalled legislation on Capitol Hill. The meeting did include talks on a housing bill and a major election reform measure known as the Save America Act. The two sides have been working through some internal Republican disagreements as lawmakers face deadlines and upcoming political pressure ahead of the 2026 midterms. And in South Florida, a very sad story. A delivery driver now in custody following a disturbing animal cruelty case that was actually captured on surveillance video. Police in Pembroke Pines say this incident took place early Wednesday morning in a shopping center parking lot on Pines Boulevard. Investigators say a 60-year-old man is now accused of hurling a dog from the back of a delivery truck, causing injuries before leaving the scene. Authorities say that animal, a German Shepherd, was later rescued and is now receiving veterinary care. But the suspect was later located and arrested, and he is now facing multiple animal cruelty-related charges. Officials do say that the investigation is still ongoing. All right, that's a look at your latest headlines here from the Florida's Voice Newsroom at 4:35. I'm Anita Padilla, the news director here. Drew, back over to you.
15: All right. Thank you, AP, there in the Florida's Voice Newsroom. Anytime you want to check out the stories that they are working on there in the Florida's Voice Newsroom, you just go to flvoicenews.com. That is the website. And we move on. All right. So there will be a couple of different debates that will be taking place here at the Sunshine State Showdown. And one of the people that will be moderating the debates is sitting next to me right now. She's Kimberly Leonard. She is the Florida Playbook author and Florida politics reporter for Politico. And here she is hanging out with us. And she's got her headphones on. She's got the microphone. She's got everything. It is very good. How are you?
20: I'm great. How are you?
15: So how did you... The process of doing... I mean, are you excited to do this? I mean, this is kind of a big deal.
20: It is. And you know what? I've actually never moderated a debate before. So this is going to be a professional first for me. It's been a professional goal of mine for a little bit now, so I'm thrilled to be able to, you know, work with other moderators and hear from candidates. I think it'll be great.
0: So what are some of the things that you would like to find? Like, can you give us a little sneak peek into some of the things you might ask?
20: Oh, my goodness. Well, I don't want them to be too prepared, right? We want it a little bit off the cuff, but I think that focusing on some of the issues that the grassroots here are very concerned about, you know, government spending, term limits, things like that would be all big topics that you know, if you think about it, this is a primary debate. It's for only Republicans can vote in a primary in Florida. And so we really want to be thinking about the issues that they're going to care about, as well as district specific issues.
0: Ah, right. So, you know, I just found out, funny enough, that so coming up at 5:06, scheduled to join us in a couple of minutes, will be Paul Renner. And then right after that, Congressman Byron Donald said he's going to be here. So they're going to be back to back. So that ought to be fun. As I'm thinking about that and those issues, like when you're writing for Florida Playbook and you're looking at the state, are people talking to you about, for example, something that we talk about, like the data centers? Is that a big thing that people are talking
20: huge.
0: About?
20: Huge.
0: It's really,
20: this is
0: okay.
20: probably the biggest thing. And I can tell you, if you look at Politico's website as well, you'll see AI stories are always top red.
0: Is that right?
20: People care a lot about this. The fact that Governor DeSantis has come out really strongly against some of these issues is getting a lot of attention, because he's kind of the leader of red states, right, who's doing this, because there are in blue states some governors who've also been pretty outspoken. And this is something I hear a lot from voters. You know, people are thinking about minors, first of all, and their access to information, potentially confiding in bots in ways that their parents might not want. They're thinking about how it might take away their jobs, how it might change the way that they work. And then, you know, going about your day-to-day life. I mean, in some ways, right, people really love using ChatGPT. They love information they can get from it. I use it to help, you know, with decorating and things like that. You can take a picture of your room and add something that you like. But it also is really transforming the way that people interact and what they do and how they learn and how they work. And so people are concerned. And the idea of a data center, too, I think is kind of harrowing to a lot of people thinking about it being in their neighborhood. So it's a multidimensional issue that, yes, keeps coming up constantly.
0: So is it, I guess, just staying on this for just a second. So is it like a Republican-Democrat issue as far as it's not really about the political side of where you stand as much as it is what's going on in the community, the things that you describe, families worried about their kids and all? Is there a divide between the parties, have you noticed, or is it pretty much straight across the board? Everybody, you know, feels one way or the other, regardless of party.
20: There isn't a divide. I think that it's one thing that people are, you know, in some cases they're kind of excited about it, but then they'll see things happen where they think, oh, I don't know about this, you know. And we can see that it's happening in every other state, because during last year's, you know, non-midterm elections, we saw candidates in every state talking about it then, and some Democrats that won based on talking about it, right? And so we know it's a big concern. People sort of tie it in with, in Florida specifically, I would say tie it in with the idea of overdevelopment, or the idea of, you know, Florida feels like really crowded, and it feels like it's moving really, really fast economically in a way that some people are nervous about. Some are excited, but others are nervous. You know, a lot of big firms are moving here, and that's good for jobs, but it also means your property values are going up, which then means your property taxes are also going up. So there's just a lot of different considerations at hand. But no, this is a really bipartisan issue, and I think that's why we're seeing so many candidates talk about it. In fact, for Byron Donald specifically, this is the one area where he split with Trump, where he said he thinks states should be able to take the lead on this. And that was in response to a question that I asked him, not even about AI. I asked him where he differed with President Trump, and that's what he brought up.
0: Are there other things that you've noticed writing for Florida Playbook at Politico that are the same, or the people here in the state fight for regardless of political party? Are there other things that you're noticing?
20: Stock trading among members of Congress is one of the most banning the stock trading would be one of the most bipartisan things that anyone could do. People really are thinking of whether, you know, you're Republican or Democrat, you're really thinking about, there's a sense that you know, there's a certain class of people in this country that's getting away with things or getting rich in ways that aren't accessible to regular people, right? Yeah. And so it feels like it's all this insidery stuff that's going on, and that, you know, it's being done quietly, and that it's being done that people feel that their representatives should be working in the public interest and not to pad their stock portfolios, right? So that is one of the big issues. It's an issue that I cover regularly, looking at financial disclosures of politicians. And it's an issue that I ask politicians about all the time when, you know, if they're thinking about going into office, whether they would trade stock if elected. Governor DeSantis has made it so that everyone who runs for Congress will check off a box, right?
0: Yeah.
20: About whether they're going to trade stocks or not. And so that, I would say, is one of the more bipartisan issues for sure.
0: Right. People talk to you a lot about affordability as well. I mean, is that across the board?
20: It's across the board, but there's disagreement over what's causing it and what's what, right? So, And then who you blame, right? So when I was in the Villages, for example, and I was asking about gas prices, they were saying, but they were higher under Biden, because the Villages is very supportive of Trump, but also they do remember that, yes, they were in Florida, they were higher under Biden. And so affordability, so thinking about gas, thinking about, you know, property taxes versus property insurance, that's another thing. And then, you know, obviously if you're a homeowner, you're going to have a different perspective on that too. And then the grocery store, and just feeling like a lot of people feel like, okay, my paycheck has gone up in all this time, but I don't really feel like I'm getting ahead. So that's a big frustrating thing for people. And then for Florida specifically, just because it's become, you know, yes, a lot of people have moved here, and the issue, I guess you could say, that the people are seeing is that they're coming in with higher salaries, but not necessarily new workplaces, right? So they're just coming in working remotely. So they're getting higher salaries. They're able to pay these really high rents, able to pay for homes. And then everyone else who's been here a long time just feels crowded out because those same jobs are not necessarily available to them because they didn't move, you know, from San Francisco, Chicago, New York.
0: Sure.
20: And so I've been writing a lot about this crossroads that Florida is finding itself in, heading into, you know, the next governor. Do people have an appetite for this continued acceleration of growth?
0: Right.
20: So I'm gonna keep writing about that for Florida Playbook. So that's just been a really big topic for me, one that I'll be following a lot as we get to the primary and then the midterms.
0: That sounds awesome. All right. Well, I know we're up against the break here, but I appreciate a few minutes. And this is going to be exciting. This is going to be great for you to do this, to have this opportunity to do these debates. I mean, it's going to be everybody is looking forward to it. People are looking forward to hearing, you know, what the candidates have to say. And so if people want to find out more about what you're doing, can they go on social media? Where can they go?
20: Yes. So I'm at Leonard K. X, or you can sign up for Florida Playbook. If you just Google Florida Playbook, it's a free newsletter that goes out Monday through Friday. I work very hard on it, and it is something I put a lot into, and it really is for people who really want to follow politics really closely. So if you want to know who's raising the most money in the governor's race, what the twists and turns are, etc., you can just sign up for Florida Playbook and Monday through Friday free newsletter at Politico.
0: That is awesome. Thanks for joining us. I'm so glad you had an opportunity to stop by.
20: Me too.
0: Good to see you hanging out with us here on Florida's Voice, Kimberly Leonard, and appreciate a few minutes of her time with Florida Playbook and at Politico. All right, a couple of things I just wanted to get to before we move on. A couple of stories that are going on nationally I just wanted to hit on. One had to do with a couple of things that were going on with issue of the Secretary Mark Wayne Mullen being on Capitol Hill. Just the other day, he was there and talking about what has been going on with DHS. You have the Tom Homan, who I just wanted to play this clip because I thought it was interesting. Although there's a word in there that I'm not going to be able to play on the radio, so you'll hear that I'm going to have to stop it a little early. But Tom Homan being quite honest with people as he was out talking about the president and how he got back into this, like how he got brought back. It's kind of like a Godfather Part 3 thing, you know. Just when I thought I was out, they sucked me back in. And so how did that work for Tom Homan? And a little bit about what he said recently. Just the other day as he was talking about this.
1: As a border guy, a national security guy, an immigration guy, I say that from the bottom of my heart. The data proves it. No one's done it better. I worked for 6 presidents, 10 administrations. No one even comes close to the success of President Trump. So right now, because of President Trump's leadership, we have the most secure border in the history of this nation.
0: Yep.
1: So the president called me up second time. I was actually out to dinner with my wife, and right after the election, and we're having dinner, and my phone's sitting on the table, and all of a sudden it rang. It says POTUS. My wife says, "Oh my God."
0: And then he goes on to talk about how the president said, "Hey, you want to come on back and help us with the border?" And it's like it was a little more graphic than that, but it's what I can play on the radio. I just thought it was very cool. And then I don't have enough time to play this, and I know we're up against the break, but oh man, coming up, I got to play the Secretary Mullen audio with Senator Lauro, the purple-headed one there on Capitol Hill. It was an incredible back and forth that you just have to hear. So I got to find a way to squeeze that in coming up here on Florida's Voice.
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0: All right, anytime you want to check out the show, all you need to do is go to FL Voice News on YouTube, Rumble, X, Facebook, and Instagram, and you can see exactly what we've got going on here at the Sunshine State Showdown. Toby Overdorf here with us, joining us right now on Florida's Voice, and it's always great to see him, and let's do this.
5: Hey, Drew, thank
0: let's
5: you,
0: do this.
5: Thanks for having me on.
0: How's it going?
5: Fantastic today so far, yeah.
0: You're excited about what we've got going on here in the state?
5: Absolutely. We got folks from literally all across our state that are here, and I think saw some Europeans out there as well celebrating the World Cup.
0: So yes, which I was going to say. Wait a minute, what is that? Okay, that's right. It's the we forgot about the World Cup. Although,
5: that's right.
0: Although we had that match yesterday.
5: It was a fluke. It was a fluke in the end. You know, once I saw it go through the one fellow's legs, I was like, uh-oh, this is not good.
0: Yeah, but anyway. I know. I don't even want to talk about that. But yeah.
5: But I mean, you think about this, though. Think about all the patriotism that we're seeing across our entire country leading up to July 4th. You know, our the liberal side is saying, oh my gosh, the United States is so horrible. Yet we have folks coming from all over the world saying this is amazing. We have, you know, Asians and Europeans and, you know, South America folks are coming up here. It is amazing to see how we're just this patriotic nation that's so good and right in front of July 4th.
0: You know what I love too is when we get the opportunity to see on social media when we have these people coming from out of the country and they come here and they're like, what is this Buc-ee's? What is this? Right?
5: Everyone's Buc-ee's. I know. It's so funny.
0: There's a reason why. I think we know why.
5: Hey, the first time I walked into Buc-ee's, it was the same thing. Oh my gosh.
0: I don't know if we've talked about this, but I'm still a little upset that there's two Buc-ee's within, less than an hour away from each other on the East Coast. Why did they do that?
5: Now we're going to get one in Fort Pierce as well.
0: Is that what the next one is?
5: That's the next one's coming down, coming down the coast. Yeah. Yeah.
0: So, but that takes us to the bigger picture as we're here in the state of Florida. Number one, how awesome we are doing here. And really how, as a country, I think there is this, it's not like a schism, but there's this difference between what people outside of the country think of what's going on here, and then once they show up, it's like, wait a second, it's completely different. It's almost like this, it's like the media message hits them, but then when they see the reality on the ground, not just in the state of Florida, but in the United States, it's completely different for them.
5: It is absolutely amazing. I'm following this one South African gentleman.
0: Is it Freddie?
5: This is not the German guy. Right. He's a South African, and he said, look, I can walk around at night without fear of getting mugged. I can go and I can walk here into a park and the entire park is not destroyed. That semi-truck going by at 10 miles an hour, that would be looted in South Africa right now. It is so amazing. Again, I'm just so thrilled to be able to have this influx happening right now.
0: Yeah,
5: it's just such a great side note for the World Cup. But at the same time, wow.
0: Yeah, and that's the macro of what is the micro, which is the state of Florida and how well we do things here. And the importance of this event and the showdown is really about making sure that we have people that we're going to continue this trend of having in at the State House, and who knows, maybe even in Congress. We've got to keep this mission alive.
5: Positive
0: and keep
5: momentum,
0: it going.
5: Right. Most certainly. Yep. I mean, shoot, you had Robert Kraft. You know, we talked about the Scottish taking over Boston. He said we want to take the New England Patriots to Scotland. Then we had an incredible time down here in Miami. The Scots did too. So I think we need to have an AFC East game. You know, Miami and New England play over in Scotland. I mean, Mr. Kraft, if you're listening right now,
0: maybe that's
5: the way to go.
0: Maybe that's
5: Roger,
0: a thing.
5: Roger Goodell, are you hearing this?
0: Yeah. Well, we got like 30 seconds, but before we go, like a message for everybody about what we're doing here at the Sunshine State Showdown and the importance of this primary and then, of course, the general and what's coming.
5: This is getting information out to our voters across the entire state, and we're allowing right now for the common people, if you will, to get this. They're taking it back to their constituents. They're taking it back to their RECs across the board.
0: Yeah. It's important stuff.
5: Looking forward to it.
0: All right. Right. Great to see you. Thanks for joining us for a few minutes. Always appreciate it. Look forward to the next time we get together, okay?
5: Sorry for sidelining the interview there.
0: No, but, we got it. No, it's great. It's great. I'm just glad you're here. All right, let's take a break. My name is Drew Steele. It's Florida's Voice.
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6: News this hour from Town Hall. I'm John Scott. The aftermath of a catastrophic earthquake. Venezuelan leader Delcy Rodriguez says the death toll is surpassed 900, with close to 3,000 injured.
7: In cities across northern Venezuela, neighbors help each other dig through rubble to search for loved ones. After back-to-back earthquakes killed nearly 600 people and left thousands injured, acting President Delcy Rodriguez announced the new toll early Friday, surrounded by government and military officials, as she welcomed the arrival of rescue crews from all over the world. "We're going to rescue the people who are trapped," she said. "We're working tirelessly on this task." The number of casualties is expected to climb, with thousands reported missing and frantic rescue efforts continuing. Rodriguez adds crews have rescued dozens of people, saying it brings us joy that they can embrace their families and loved ones. I'm Charles Villadesma.
6: SRN News and our parent company Salem Media are partnering with Christian nonprofit Food for the Poor to rush emergency aid to victims of this tragedy. 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President Trump delivering remarks today at a conservative policy conference at the Washington Hilton. This is the same hotel where a man tried to assassinate him at the White House Correspondents' Dinner earlier this year. The president also addressing a new incident in the Middle East.
8: President Trump says Iran launched at least four attack drones at ships transiting the Strait of Hormuz, calling the incident a violation of the ceasefire agreement. One drone hit a cargo ship while three others were shot down. The ship was damaged but continued on its route. Willie Nelson, Washington.
6: Texas public schools requiring students to read Bible stories under a reading list approved by the state's education board. The required reading list approved by the Texas State Board of Education widens conservative efforts to bring more Christian teachings. More at townhall.com.
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10: 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Among the increases, a new entry-level MacBook Neo will now cost $699, up from $599. And the 1 terabyte MacBook Pro is $1,999, up from $1,699. Analysts expect iPhone prices to rise later in the year. Rich Thomason reporting.
6: J.P. Morgan Chase promotes Doug Petnoe and Troy Rohrbaugh to co-presidents, positioning them as potential successors to the bank's longtime CEO, Jamie Dimon. Marianne Lake, a previous contender, will retire at the end of the year. 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
13: Dave Elliott here. I hope you can hang out with us for the Monday Dave Elliott Show. We're going to get your week off to a good start with a few laughs and some information and some entertainment as well. Matt Mangus will have local news headlines and live traffic updates throughout the morning, as well as a look at your upcoming holiday weather forecast. And I'll give you a chance to win prizes playing What the Heck Is It and the Impossible Question. All right here, 6 to 9 on the Dave Elliott Show. 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
0: Well, hey, everybody. Glad you're joining us today on Florida's Voice. It's Drew Steele. Big D is back at the studio. Nina's actually right there, so she's not in the breaking newsroom today because we are here at the Hard Rock Casino and Hotel in Hollywood, Florida. It is the Sunshine State Showdown that's going on right now. It's a beautiful hotel, I have to say. I'm going to admit this. It was a little stimulation overflow for me walking in the doors. I think maybe the former Speaker of the Florida House and gubernatorial candidate, Paul Renner, can appreciate that maybe as well. It's a little too much stimulation for me, sir.
5: Yeah. Casinos, a lot of noise, a lot of lights, a lot of smoke. It's like, how much secondhand smoke do you want on your walk here and back?
0: Yeah, there's a lot going on in the building, but it is a nice place, and this is a great event. And maybe we just talk about the event, first of all,
5: sure.
0: the showdown, and how important this is for the state, and obviously, you know, for the party, and what we're doing here, and getting the not just the message out, but, you know, getting the next generation of who will be the leaders,
5: right?
0: You know, here, sure. Learning about what's going on and moving on.
5: Yeah, no, it's great to see people. You know, we got TPUSA that burst on the scene. You got, you know, Young Republicans, College Republicans. I was one when I was that age, and it's great to see younger people getting involved in the conservative cause and making sure that what built our country for 250 years stays the same in the next 250 years.
0: Yeah, it's important. You know, some of the things we never get to talk about with your experience there in the former Speaker of the Florida House and working together with people. I mean, we talked a little bit about it before, but the importance of what comes next. Like, if you were to be governor, and the importance of having, you know, the legislature in Tallahassee understand the agenda, working together, and how important that is, because we've seen how when we have a difference of opinion, how sometimes it could get hectic.
5: Well, I think the way around that is you have a clearly defined agenda that you campaign on. And when you do that, you have the opportunity to say, look, I ran on these issues, I won, and we're gonna get this done. It really gives you a lot of political tailwind for an agenda that is robust. And that's what we tried to do as Speaker. We had a big, big agenda, and as governor, we'll want to have the same major, you know, hit all the points we didn't hit, or the new challenges. Really, there's a lot of new challenges here.
0: Right.
5: You know, costs continue to go up since I left the legislature in 2024. So bringing those down, property taxes, insurance, electric rates. I'm opposed to the current, you know, hyperscale data centers, because I know they're going to raise our electric rates if they're on our grid and damaging our water supply and so forth. So having that clearly delineated, I've been crystal clear about where I stand on those issues and other issues, means that you've got some tailwinds politically coming into to the new legislature, and I think we've got some great leaders coming in. I think we'll have a successful couple of years.
0: And that's, you know, one of the things you said is so important, because you had a big agenda at the time, and you got things done at the time. And that is so important to get back to that and to keep that rolling, because if we do want to do, look, the property tax issue is a big thing. Whether or not it's going to end up passing, I don't know. But no matter what, if it does or if it doesn't, it's going to again be on the minds of everybody. And we're going to have a governor who's going to be ready to continue, at least if not, you know, the work that was done, but to add to it or to do whatever we have to do to make sure that it passes so that people get relief.
5: Yeah. When I was about to, you know, running for speaker, became speaker, I talked to a former speaker, and he said there's three kinds of speakers. You can be the person, you can run the chamber so everybody likes you. You can run the chamber for your next higher office, or you can spend every ounce of your political capital trying to move as much of an agenda as possible. And of course, the third one is what I chose. I'm a big believer that you have to spend political capital to earn political capital. And this is true for everybody in this summit. As Republicans, we have to spend capital, achieve conservative goals. Take the SAVE Act in D.C. People are frustrated. I'm frustrated. Like, they can't even get this done. Like,
0: yeah.
5: Voter ID federally? I mean, come on. And it's supported by Democrats and independents. When you're not willing to spend your political capital and just say no to K Street, say no to special interest, and get the job done, people will check out. When you lean in like we did, like I did with the governor, and built the free state of Florida, more people want to be here. Part of our problem is everybody, you know, we have failing countries and people want to come into this country. We have failing states in our country and everybody wants to come to Florida. And
0: right.
5: So, but we still have to lean in, solve those problems of success. There's success problems of insurance and all that that's been driven up by all the people flooding in here. Slow that down a little bit. I've joked I'd love to build a wall and make, you know, California pay for it at the Georgia line,
0: yeah.
5: You know, but we have to make sure we're pushing a bold agenda. And when we do that, we deliver for conservatives, we'll get their support. If we sit back and we just, you know, engage in bickering or talking points, we will lose that momentum. And so it has to be maintained.
0: Paul Renner joining us here on Florida's Voice. So you're not a big fan of the kind of growth that we've had so far? You want to slow down?
5: Yeah, I don't want to see millions of people coming in.
0: So how do we do that?
5: Well, I mean, you can't legally. And people have said, well, you know, I'm going to, you know, I joke about building a wall. But
0: right.
5: What we can do, my property tax proposal is geared toward moving that tax burden, because it essentially is a partial swap, not a full swap, moving the tax burden away from those who make home here and have been here 20, 30 years to newcomers, people who vacation here, people who have second homes here, and people who speculate here. We have over 100,000 homes, single-family homes, owned by private equity that are turned into rentals, which none of those dollars ever hit the Florida economy. So I would let that tax rate go up a little bit to make sure we're capturing that. Those kinds of things that would not stop growth, but at least make sure that we don't have this wide-open incentive for millions of people to come into our state. We need to manage what we have right now, and I'm not a no-growth person, but I'm not also going to go to New York and say, if you don't like Mondami, come to Florida. If I had a magic wand, I'd say if you voted for Mondami, you need to be there for 10 years and live under his regime.
0: Yeah. Well, there's that. That's true. And, you know, I was talking to Kimberly Leonard, who was here, who writes the Florida Playbook for Politico, and she was bringing up two specific issues that, because I asked her, there has to be something that Democrats and Republicans in the state of Florida agree on in a certain way where you would have either the one side or the other, but it's a mix. In other words, it's not based on Republican or Democrat, and this is why I've taken this position, but it's one of those things where it's half and half on one side and it's half and half on the other. And the first thing she brought up was data centers.
2: Was what?
0: Data centers.
2: Yeah, no, it is bipartisan.
0: Bipartisan.
2: Everybody hates them.
0: Yeah.
2: And for good reason. Look, there maybe there's a day in some world that we don't see yet where the technology will be there. They can provide their own electricity, their own water. They've solved for all the environmental, serious environmental concerns that I have and other people have. Right now, it is a no good, bad deal for Florida. That's why I've said I want a full halt. And you can do this through the legislature. It's a preemption, essentially. But you just say data centers over this amount. We have data centers that hold your iPhone photos. We have 100 of those. But these hyperscale data centers are going to be devastating in what's on offer today. So we can do that in that first 100 days. That's my goal as governor, even in a special session. I want to see an affordability special session to stop
0: so
2: that.
0: So you're saying like almost like a moratorium on that. Like, hey, instead of just saying, okay, Fort Meade, instead of saying we want this hyperscale, why don't we do this? Why don't we have a moratorium to be able to find out and do more study on exactly how you're going to be cooling this, how much water. Because, you know, we just talked about this, I think, the other day. You know, you could make the case that a golf course uses a lot of water.
2: Sure.
0: And there's a lot of golf courses. And if we were to take those numbers, you could probably extrapolate it out and say, hey, we're getting to hyper data center, like, numbers as far as the amount of extraction that a golf course has with water. So if we're going to be realistic, I understand that you can use those numbers, but at the same time, it would be really nice if we could make the case to the people that are going to be coming here. Sure, we would do it, but you have to show us how you're not going to use the kind of groundwater that would be used, let's say, with a golf course, yeah. which they claim they can.
2: Yeah.
0: And as far as power goes, I don't know how the power... I don't know if it's... You know, people talk about the small nuclear reactors, the modulars, the latest in technology that's out there, or even though we bring natural gas from out of the state to be able to use that for themselves to generate the power. Do you see what I'm saying? In other words, this conversation...
2: The solution there, to me, of all the problems, and there are many that I'm not comfortable with, the one that is most easily solvable is you have to put them on their own grid. Regulated, but they don't get on our grid. If they get on our grid, and we cannot have a cross-subsidy, and the law that was passed says the right things, but it doesn't go as far as it needs to. As a lawyer, you look at that language, and there's too much wiggle room to pass along those costs to we the people when you're dealing with your biggest and best customer and all the demand on transmission lines, and it goes on and on and on because of this huge power demand. So right now, I agree with what counties have done, said one-year moratorium, two-year moratorium, or some have done a permanent, but we need a pause, a full pause statewide. Let them figure out the 1.0, 2.0 versions, and then we can have a conversation when those problems are more narrow and maybe more manageable. But right now, I don't see it. And not to spend all of our time on that, but it's an issue that has really resonated with a lot of people when you ask about what's a bipartisan issue. That's one that people seem to agree on.
0: Yeah. And I think the other thing, too, and I'm trying to remember what she said specifically, but I know when it comes to the affordability issue, and I use air quotes because, listen, there's all kinds of different reasons why there are issues with affordability. On a federal level, it could be the crazy amount of money that's being spent by the federal government and all of these different things that they've done to create the inflation that is not going to go anywhere because that money has to be clawed back. And then some of the things that we can specifically do here. So what about the general idea of affordability? What is that? Like you mentioned insurance, homeowners insurance, auto insurance. We've done a good job with at least bringing insurance companies back and auto insurance and trying to keep a level on that. But what else can we do for the affordability issue?
2: Well, and I champion that, as you know, as leader of the legislature, to get after the litigation abuse, make sure we hold insurers accountable too. A buddy of mine just told me that he got a notice from his auto insurer, saying that they're going to forgive the June and July premiums as a starting point, as a rebate, and then his August premiums will be half of what they were before. So that's the success of what I led when I was Speaker of the House. There's more we can do. I confidently believe we can reduce rates by 10 to 20% for home homeowners insurance. I was talking about auto, obviously, but homeowners insurance we can reduce by 10 to 20% through a series of regulatory reforms, which I published. And I think it's important for the candidates to put those ideas out there on the table for people to compare and contrast. Yes. And also, as I said, for political capital, you should do it, because if you get elected on that agenda, how can you say, well, we don't want to do that now? You didn't talk about that. No, I talked about it. And we're going to do this to bring down people's rates. And we have that same kind of plan for electric rates, because I think we can really bend that curve and lower electric rates. You know, FPNL put in for the highest rate increase in U.S. history. Georgia has some, they're trying to lengthen their nuclear, coal, natural gas, nuclear, and a three-year freeze in rates. So they're going to hold rates steady for their citizens for 3 years. That's what we need here in Florida. And so I want to see a reform of our electrical utilities to make sure they do well when we do well.
0: Sounds good. All right, sir.
2: Thank you, sir.
0: All the best. God bless. Yeah,
2: thank you.
0: So
2: God
0: glad you could stop by.
2: Appreciate you.
0: Good to see you. All right, Paul Renner joining us here on Florida's Voice, obviously gubernatorial candidate and former Speaker of the Florida House. Congressman Byron Donalds is in the House, and I got to move the chair back because he's going to need space.

0: intense conversation with somebody right now, Congressman Donalds. And yeah, I know we don't have a ton of time, so we'll play it out. All right, let's see. Is he on his way? Nope. All right, he's busy. So let's see. Coming up, some of the other things we're going to talk about, including how CNN is reporting that more incumbent Democrats are set to be ousted and replaced by hardcore socialists. I talked about it earlier. More of the numbers are there. Everything is there in that discussion. And it's hard to believe. All right, there he is. Oh, you know this guy. Have a seat, sir. How are you? I feel like I haven't seen you. I can't even tell you how long it feels like it's been, but
1: it's been a while.
0: It's been a little while. I was just talking about the CNN reporting that more incumbent Democrats are set to be ousted and replaced by hardcore socialists. It was something I opened the show with. I was talking about how the Democrats are starting to realize that they're in trouble. Like the old school, like Barack Obama, Joe Biden Democrats are in trouble with the Democrat socialists and what they're doing. And I worry about, listen, they'll cheat. I'll say it. They'll cheat to win. And yes, if they cheat these people into office and then they ultimately cheat them into more seats in the House and maybe some Senate seats, you know, we need to be unified and fighting against that.
1: Well, look, I think, one, the Democrats have known for a long time that they're in trouble. I think they have been. This is why you've seen probably party leadership try to run against a couple guys. But they're true radicals. The Democrat socialists, they really are the heartbeat of that party. This is why they had to essentially force Bernie Sanders out of the nominations, not once, but twice.
0: Yeah, can we remind everybody about the
1: you want me to take him down memory lane?
0: The 2016, if you want to go there with Hillary Clinton.
1: In 2016, Bernie Sanders was beating Hillary Clinton a delegate, so the Democrats had to go use superdelegates to beat him in 2016.
0: And who in Florida was part of the discussion there as well?
1: Oh.
0: Debbie Wasserman Schultz.
1: Yeah, she was there.
0: Yes, she was. DWS
1: was there.
0: She was part of that. So anyway.
1: So, no, but I mean, we've been here before with them. And so they're going to continue to try to find ways to stop that. But the truth is, the Democrat socialists are the heartbeat of the Democrat Party. So much so that even when you have, let's say, a governor's candidate like David Jolly, who sounds very nice, sounds very calm.
0: Yeah.
1: But this is the Abigail Spanberger campaign all over again, where you're going to look nice during the campaign. You're going to sound moderate during the campaign. But then when you get in, you're going to move hard left because that's what the base of the Democrat Party expects. So our responsibility as conservatives, as Republicans, is to stay united, stay focused. And look, our party, we've always had disagreements. I'm not saying that disagreements aren't part of our party. We've had them. But it's about making sure that we keep the main thing. And as Florida's number one, we are a common sense conservative state. We are going to stay that way. And I'm really excited at the opportunity to lead that effort.
0: In the state of Florida, I will say this. I was talking to Kimberly Leonard, who's with Politico, and she's going to be doing some of the debates here that are taking place with, I think, CD19 and 22. And I asked her about, there has to be an issue where you have Democrats and Republicans together, unified, on the one side of an issue and another side of an issue. Like, what is that issue? And it's data centers. She said data centers is the one where, like, either they love the idea or hate the idea, and either way, it's a mixture of Republicans and Democrats. Like, there's no party issue with it. But my thing is, when I hear that, and I know she said everybody's talking about the data center issue, like, I want to know what you think, obviously, but I'm more along the lines of, I feel like people are just not getting the right information on this still. I feel like that I'm cool with the data centers, especially if we can find out whether or not they're going to be able to cool them down in a different way than pulling. I was just talking to former Speaker Renner here about how many gallons of water do golf courses pull? And then how many golf courses do we have in the state? And nobody complains about the water being pulled by golf courses. Could you do those numbers and find out what a data center looks like on that?
1: So there's a couple things. One, let's talk about the protections that are needed.
0: Yeah.
1: Number one, the governor just signed Senate Bill 484 about a month ago now. In that bill, it goes into effect July 1. That bill requires, frankly, any data center cannot raise the utility rates on the people of Florida. It's ratepayer protection. I'm running for governor, obviously, as the state's next governor. We're going to keep that protection in place because we don't want to see a data center come in and jack utility rates on Floridians. I will also say, and this is where I think some of the some of

0: Some of the hyperbole was coming in. Florida is a regulated utility state, not like some other states that have unregulated utilities. So in our state, the Public Service Commission has to approve utility prices to go up. And our Public Service Commission now, with state law being what it is not going to do that for a data center, an AI data center, hyperscale data center, whatever you want to call it. When it comes to water, that bill, Senate Bill 484, also calls for a consumptive use permit for data center construction, meaning they have to get a use permit for water from the water management district, whose sole task is protecting the aquifers and the freshwater standards in Florida. I completely agree with that. The third thing, the original designs of data centers, they used a ton of water. That is 100% true. The new designs are far more efficient. What I've advocated for is they have to build a closed loop system on their facility, on their site. Think of it like a water treatment plant on site. So they pull water out of the aquifer initially, and then they recycle that water on site, and they use that as a closed loop system, so they're not gouging our aquifer every single day. That's common sense policy that protects Florida's environment and protects Florida's people. Those are the standards that I support if you're going to go down the line. But I know people have thrown out moratoriums. Look, the truth is, as a conservative, I don't believe in stopping industries. I don't believe in moratoriums. That's been a conservative pillar for a long time. Secondly, I also am a stern believer and protector of property rights. And so we also have to find a way to balance this stuff. In our country, we don't tell people what they can and can't do with their property.
1: Yeah.
0: And so you have to protect property rights while also managing the real risks. And the real risks are power and water usage. And there's ways to do that. The Senate Bill 44 that the governor signed does that. We're going to keep those protections in place. What we're going to have to think through is the distance from homes, because I don't want to see them in front of somebody's house.
1: Right.
0: I don't want to see one in front of my house. I don't want that to happen in any other Floridian. So how we set them back away from residential areas is really going to be important. I think if we tackle those in a meaningful way, then I think we could be okay.
1: And I'm just looking at the time, and I want to make sure, before we go, we got time, but a couple of minutes. But you see, everything you just said is what I've been frustrated about with the conversation. Because you just laid out a bunch of different ways that we can go about this to get it done, but have the kind of restrictions that people care about, the kind of going over the fine details to make sure that we don't have one in front of somebody's house or in neighborhoods, and all of these little things. And that's what I get concerned about. I want to make sure that we don't have this generalized view of, I don't want it because I heard it does this, and that's the end of the story. We have to make sure that whether it's this, whether it's affordability, or any of the other things that people are suffering from in the state of Florida or worried about in the state of Florida, that we have the detailed discussion about, here's a plan.
0: Well, Drew, but here's the deal. I think this is where leadership comes in, because you'll get a lot of people who will start shifting opinions based upon trying to find ways to get attention. When the data center issue really started cropping up in Florida, what I just told you, that's been my position the entire time. That was my position from last year. So it's about being consistent on these ideas and on these issues, and understanding that what you want is common sense policy that can stand the test of time based upon conservative principles. As long as you have that, then we'll be able to work through the nuance of new industry coming or going. I think that's going to be key. When we talk AI writ large, the governor had his AI Bill of Rights that he wanted to see happen. The legislature and him couldn't come to an agreement. We're going to bring a lot of that stuff back, because we do need protections for children.
1: Yeah.
0: We do need to make sure that parents have access to what's going on in the chatbot where their child has access to. I think there have to be name, image, and likeness protections. I mean, for politicians, it's whatever. But for people in their normal day life, you don't want to see some AI picture or movie or whatever come up and ruin your life. You don't want that. So I think there should be those protections as well.
1: All right, we're up against a heartbreak. And the minute you walk away from this table, that's it. I can't have you back. I'm not right now, because you're going to be busy. Great to see you. Thanks for joining us here.
0: See you, brother.
1: All right, we'll be back in just a minute. Drew Steele, Florida's Voice.
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1: All right, anytime you want to check out what's going on, what we're doing, you can go to FL Voice News on YouTube, Rumble, X, Facebook, and Instagram if you want to watch, because we are live at the Hard Rock Casino Hotel in Hollywood, where right now it is the Sunshine State Showdown, easy for you to say, and not as much for me. And we are here live, a lot going on. We're just going to get to most of the news that has been taking place today, because there's way too many things that I just want to get into, including the back and forth with Senator Morrow and the DHS Secretary Mullen from yesterday. I want to play that, plus some other things that have been going on today. And it's all part of the top five audio clips of the day. This is my top five.
2: Five, four, three, two. This is Drew's top five. Number five.
25: Time. Alito's claim that Trump's statements were not overtly racial toward the Haitians is such a lie on its face that you sit here and you wonder how a justice of the Supreme Court, when they have the law on their side, still decides willingly to report to lies that he knows is a lie, that his fellow justices know is a lie, and that everybody that's reading that know it's a lie. Because everything that Donald Trump has said about Haitians has been overtly racial.
26: And there she points out, the State Department tells Americans all the time in its travel warnings that Haiti and Syria are not safe for us to travel to. Why then would they be safe for people who have been living in this country for a long time to return to, particularly if they might be targets? But the problem with that, not only is the state...
1: I gotta stop. So the temporary part of temporary protective status is in there as well. All right, so the Supreme Court made a huge decision just the other day about ending the protections for Haiti and the Syrian communities, and a lot of the discussion that's been going back and forth with the concerns about what was taking place with the communities and obviously what was taking place with the temporary protective status and the United States. I was going to say the president, but the United States winning something that was huge here. And the fact that you had Joe Scarborough. I can't even speak. I'm so excited. Scarborough talking about this and being really upset. I just wanted to play the meltdowns about what was going on with some of the Supreme Court decisions that are going to be taking place. It's not just this one, but it's going to be future ones as well. So just get ready, because the meltdowns are going to be happening in full force very soon. And I just wanted to make people aware that it's going to get very silly, very soon, and it's already kind of half started with some of what has been going on with this. All right, what else we got?
2: Number four.
26: The president wants to rein in mail-in voting. What's the latest on that?
27: Yeah, actually, a big decision came out today. In fact, Shannon, a few hours ago, a federal judge blocked the president's executive order on that, declaring it unconstitutional. Yesterday, we saw the U.S. Postmaster General told the Senate he planned to hold back those absentee ballots from states that refused to comply and provide voter rolls or folks that were eligible to receive those absentee ballots. The administration is arguing that this would have curbed voter fraud ahead of the midterms. Democrats said that it was totally unacceptable. We did try to get a response from a White House official today. Haven't heard anything on this just yet.
1: Okay, so that was another Supreme Court decision that's going to have people upset, and that has to do with the mail-in ballot issue with the Postmaster General, who, once again, here we go. You had a Postmaster General who said, yeah, we probably have to withhold mail-in ballots from blue states to enable voter fraud and let illegal aliens vote. And maybe we should do something about it. And guess what happened? The people who run the country, of course, decided against it. And that has to do with judges. So the planned enforcement of the president's executive order on this is stopped now because a leftist judge came along and said, yeah, you don't understand. See, I'm the president of the United States here. I run the show, and so we're going to block it. Just remember that this is how the left is going to continue to do things for a long time, and that's going to be holding up stuff in court, having these judges come along and making these rulings where they probably will lose on these judgments. But if they can just gum up the works just long enough for Republicans to be out of office and Democrats to take their place, then they'll be able to overturn all the decisions in the future that the president has via executive order and the like. And so all they got to do is stall and keep putting out these judgments. And it's kind of getting frustrating.
2: Number three.
0: In terms of how many more incumbents might go, what are the prediction markets saying?
3: Yeah, if you take a look at the Kalshi prediction market, we have already seen four House Democratic incumbents lose so far. How about the chance that six-plus House Democratic incumbents lose their primaries in 2026? Look at this. According to Kalshi, a 66% chance, the highest in the 21st century before this year in a non-census year, was just three. We're talking about a real chance it will double that previous record.
1: That's... All right, so if you're wondering what just happened, that's Holy Toledo guy.
3: Holy Toledo.
1: That's Big D's favorite guy on TV, Holy Toledo guy. That's Harry Enten over at CNN, who was talking about there's a 66% chance that the Democrats are going to lose primaries in 26. The House incumbents, I'm not talking about necessarily against Republicans, although that would be nice, but I'm talking about the races that are going on with incumbents where you have a Democrat Party that has changed in so many different ways. And we're going to talk a little bit more about that coming up in just a bit as well.
2: Number two.
4: People that Iran violated the ceasefire, will they face any consequences?
5: Well, you'll find out.
4: Do you consider the ceasefire to still be in place?
5: I don't like the fact that they took a shot yesterday. Actually, four. We knocked down three at a ship. Not an allied ship, but a ship, a very expensive ship. And it was fine, but it took a little beating. They shouldn't be doing that, so you'll find out.
4: Will the U.S.
5: I mean, you'll find out.
4: Will the U.S.
5: Exactly.
4: respond? What is your message to
5: Will I respond? You're going to find out.
6: Sir, why do you think they did that if the talks, you've said repeatedly they're going well? What do you think the motivation is for the ship?
5: They're a little bit different. That's why I think of it. 47 years, no president did what we're doing.
1: Yep, so that came out today, and the word from the President of the United States earlier today that what was going on is a U.S. aircraft struck Iranian missile and drone storage locations and coastal radar sites because Iran hit a ship on June 25th with a one-way drone attack. And it was a Singapore-flagged cargo ship exiting the straits along the Omani coast at the time of Iran's attack. And the president was being asked about that in the Oval today. And they're like, well, what's going to happen next? And basically, he's like, well, we're going to see. You'll find out. We'll see what happens. And a big part of what's going on with Iran right now and a big part of what has been happening is that ultimately we can get right back to where we were with Epic Fury if we need to. But you've got IRGC forces, military that's there that doesn't want to see this deal go through, where you may have leadership in Iran that does. And so you're going to see a lot of this back and forth, of course, because the leadership in Iran needs to do something with the military, and it doesn't sound like they could do a whole lot.
2: Number one.
7: You know, there are certain things that I believe in that are not being reflected in the current environment, especially with some of these races on Tuesday. And as we said in our pledge, you know, we're for capitalism, not socialism. We're for safety, not lawlessness. We're proud of America, not ashamed of America. And we need to be promoting those things. And, you know, the far left and the far right, you know, they're all very well organized. But those of us that don't support those far left or far right principles need to do a better job organizing and getting our message.
1: Yeah, so that's Representative Tom Suozzi. Tom Suozzi is a Democrat from New York and apparently doesn't have any clue as to what's going on right now within his own party, because that's kind of hysterical.
2: Drew's top five.
1: So just get this right. So that is a Democrat who is telling people on Fox News that, listen, Democrats, we don't support Democrat socialists. We report this this pledge of the promise of America, and we like capitalism. We don't like socialism. We like the country. They don't like the country. The problem with everything that he's saying is he's already lost. You heard the 66% possibility that the Democrat incumbents, people like Dan Goldman, who lost in New York, others who are probably on the way to losing. Remember, I've told you a million times, Barack Obama right now, for as much as we have thought that he was about as left as you could possibly get, and the concerns about socialism and progressive ideology and all the different things that had taken place with the president in the past, that I'm just telling you that, what?
8: Get your hands out of my fryer.
1: Don't know what that means. Don't know what that means. I don't. Okay. That even Barack Obama, for as much as we thought about all those things about him, is not progressive enough for the Democrat Socialist America and the party the way it is right now. Nobody is safe. And so you could look at it and say, well, this is a good thing, right? I mean, if that is the case, then chances are that they're going to implode. They're going to be fighting amongst each other, and that just leaves an opening for the Republican Party to do something positive. And in a way, you'd be right, but at the same time, we have to make sure that we are doing things in the Republican Party to stay together. Like, for example, when there are a lot of people who are getting very, very upset at leadership because we can't even pass the Save America Act, when everybody in the country wants voter ID, wants all of the things in the Save America Act, and we can't even get that across the finish line because leadership has decided, hey, you know what? Why don't we just take a nice vacation right now? We'll come back for a couple of more weeks, and then maybe we'll come back January. Like, that's what's setting up to be the situation right now for the Senate. So what can get done, and the leadership problems that are there? And if we can't get that stuff right, then there's going to be a lot of people, and especially a lot of young people, that are going to look at the Republican Party and be like, why would I bother? You can't even get things done. And so for as much as the Democrats are pushing the pendulum way, way too far to the left for a lot of people, And that's been out there, and I think that I have that. Let me see if I can find. Yeah, because this came out. I know I didn't really want to talk about it this much, but I'm here, so let's just do this. This was the other thing from a Holy Toledo guy that took place this week when people were asked about Democrat socialists.
9: Democratic socialists.
10: Yeah.
9: How were they perceived?
10: You know, I will tell you, there is a reason why Republicans nationwide are licking their chops, and why there are at least some Democrats who are a little bit worried, because what is true in New York City in a Democratic primary ain't necessarily true nationwide with the general electorate. I mean, just take a look here. Favorable rating of Democrat socialists. If you look at Democrats nationwide, look at this. Democratic socialists are on the positive side of the ledger at plus 17 points. This includes Democratic-leaning independents. But look at all voters. A completely different world. 27 points underwater Democratic Socialists of America are in the net favorable rating.
1: So they're underwater in the net favorability rating. And so there are people who are very, I don't know if pragmatist is the right word, but there are people that have sensibilities that are like, well, this opens a door for Republicans. Because if you push the pendulum too far to the left, even for leftists, Democrats, the party, and you get into the realm that they're in right now, that you're going to lose a lot of independent voters. So that's going to be good for Republicans. Ah, but here's the thing about getting all of these Democrat socialists winning these primaries. They cheat. See what I'm saying? That's the problem. Because if they're doing things like, what?
11: So what are you saying?
1: I'm saying that you would cheat your way into making sure that these Democrat socialists use the party that you're in to get into office. And that's the kind of thing that I'm...
11: Shut up.
1: Okay, never mind. So the point is that we have to be unified. We have to be careful. We have to be vigilant. Any other fancy word that you can think of that I can't spell. You know, that kind of thing. So we will we'll see about that. All right. I think we have to take a break. Yeah, getting ready to take a break. We are here at the Hard Rock Hotel and Casino in Hollywood because this is the RPOF's Sunshine State Showdown going on. There's going to be some CD debates, CD 19 and 22, I think, today. And we've got all the candidates for governor that are going to be here today and tomorrow. So there's still a lot to talk about. And some more news that I want to hit on before we finish up the program. Putting a bow on the show next.
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13: Dave Elliott here. I hope you can hang out with us for the Monday Dave Elliott Show. We're going to get your week off to a good start with a few laughs and some information and some entertainment as well. Matt Mangus will have local news headlines and live traffic updates throughout the morning, as well as a look at your upcoming holiday weather forecast. And I'll give you a chance to win prizes playing What the Heck Is It and The Impossible Question, all right here, 6 to 9 on The Dave Elliott Show. 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
1: All right, finishing up here at the Sunshine State Showdown today, and thanks to everybody for hanging out with us. I wanted to finish up with this because this was pretty amazing. Didn't get a chance to talk about it earlier, but I wanted to play it. It was just, I think it was yesterday, may have been the day before, but you had DHS Secretary Mullen, who was being questioned by the crazy, I was going to say the leftist Democrat, but she's not leftist enough for the party. What's her name again? It's... The DeLauro. What did I say? I kept saying Morrow, but it's DeLauro. She's the one with the purple hair, for whatever reason. And this was a little bit of her questioning the DHS secretary. And I think it's humorous enough to play to finish up the program and to listen to the way that they approach border security, the issue of illegals in this country, and this was quite the back and forth. Listen
3: to the remediation session, Mr. Chairman. I do appreciate, Mr. Secretary, your concern about the lost children.
1: Yeah. So she's worried about, or she's like, I appreciate you caring about the lost children. Like 450,000 lost kids during the Biden administration. And
11: true international effort to pressure.
1: And that's all the work that they did to try to find them was that call, which I don't know what that means. But anyway.
3: But I also want to remind people that let's not forget what was a Trump administration policy initiated by Stephen Miller.
1: Hmm. What policy was that?
3: Which was to let us separate children from their families.
1: Okay. This issue bothers me so much, and here's why. If you separate a child from their pair, if you separate a child from an adult or two adults who claim to be the child's parents, but you want to get identification, and before you're going to just let them go off into the country, you separate them to get proof that they are, because you know 450,000 children are missing, and that's because people claim to be the parents, like that, but ultimately, they're not, and they're trafficking these kids. See, that's why you do something like this.
3: At the border, because this would be a way to...
1: to make sure that they're legitimately the parents?
3: Tail or to stop immigration.
1: Yeah, no, it's not about stopping immigration, but this is what they say. This is the crazy over-the-top, and it just got worse. I'll see if I have enough time to play this.
3: Separating children from their families
1: would
3: hurt them the most.
1: That's not what it was.
3: I asked and had a phone conversation with Secretary Azar at the time. I know I was in my living room with my... a two-year-old grandson.
1: I don't care anymore. Yeah, you know what? I cared for a half a second, and I just don't care about hearing her anymore. I already made the point. I already made the point that this is the position that they're taking. Somehow this has to stop. Like, we have to continue to talk about immigration being about illegal immigrants in the country, not about these lies and distortions that the Democrats continue to put out there, because none of what she said is true with regard to why this was happening. And then when you bring it up, they try to shift to your, I don't know, racist, homophobe, or whatever it is, because that's what they do. That's their default position. And it shouldn't be. But that was, there was more to it, and there was a screaming match and a pointing of the finger and everything, and I just don't have enough time to get to that. Although, I might be able to get to the pointing of the finger. I think I can get to that so that you can... Oh, here it is. All right, let me just play that at least, because this is good stuff.
3: It's my time. 3,900 children were separated from their families.
16: 450,000 kids were lost during the Biden administration.
3: Mr. Secretary,
16: you didn't say a word about
3: it. Mr. Secretary, do not interrupt.
16: Don't you put your finger at me.
1: Like, that's unhinged. I'm just saying that's unhinged. But that's what they do. And, again, she got her viral moment. We didn't get a chance to talk about legitimately what's going on once again when there is a separation to find out whether or not you are the parent. Because 450,000 kids are missing, and they traffic them that way by saying they're the parents. Do you care or not? All right, we got to go. See you tomorrow on Rightline, live 4 to 6 p.m.
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6: News this hour from Town Hall. I'm John Scott. A flare-up in the Middle East. The U.S. has struck Iran to respond to a drone attack a day earlier on a cargo ship in the Strait of Hormuz, a provocation that President Trump said violated the ceasefire. U.S. Central Command said the military struck missile and drone locations and coastal radar sites in Iran. The U.S. and Iran still negotiating terms of the deal, including issues such as getting ships through the strait and addressing the future of Iran's stockpile of highly enriched uranium. Secretary of State Marco Rubio says the State Department and Pentagon will work together to provide humanitarian aid to the victims of the twin Venezuelan earthquakes.
7: We've already stood up our disaster response teams at the Department of State and our humanitarian efforts. It's something we did very well in Jamaica after that storm, and it's something we're really prepared to do now. So I've already spoken to Secretary Hegseth. The Department of War is going to have to play a big logistical role here because they have the ability to land in challenging places.
6: SRN News and our parent company Salem Media are partnering with Christian nonprofit Food for the Poor to rush emergency aid to the victims of the tragedy. Listeners wanting to help can find an online banner at the top of our website at srnnews.com. 5 arrests made after damage to the Lincoln Memorial reflecting pool.
17: Vandals who targeted the newly renovated Lincoln Memorial reflecting pool are now facing consequences. After critics blamed the Trump administration for damage at the landmark, investigators say vandalism was the real cause. Officials say multiple suspects damaged portions of the pool, leading to arrests and federal citations. Repairs are already underway ahead of America's 250th birthday celebration.
6: More from townhall.com.
17: Vandals who targeted the newly renovated Lincoln Memorial reflecting pool are now facing... Investigators say vandalism was the real cause.
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6: A significant day in U.S. history. Yesterday marked the 150th anniversary of the Native American victory over U.S. Army Lieutenant Colonel George Armstrong Custer's cavalry at the Little Bighorn.
22: ...the anniversary of the Battle of Little Bighorn. Tribes came together on a sweltering day in June of 1876 to defeat Lieutenant Colonel George Armstrong Custer and more than 200 of his troops.
23: I have nothing good to say about Custer. You know, the stories that I've heard of this man, you know, he was no human being, it almost sounds like. For what
8: What was left of him on this earth remains are all over this earth, right up there.
22: William Goodbird is a traditional singer from the Spirit Lake Dakota Nation. Custer's defeat stunned Americans on what was the country's 100th anniversary. I'm Ed Donahue.
6: News at townhall.com.
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3: Lots going on, lots to get to. John Bolton, will he be going to prison? He's 77. I don't think he's going to go to prison. Okay, 77 years old, I don't think he's going to prison. I do think he's going to pay that $2.25 million fine, though. I think that's going to happen. And it should. And this isn't because he's been hateful towards President Trump. Whatever. Trump is hateful to people, too. That's just the way that it goes in politics. This is because the guy kept documents, or he documented what was in the documents for his book. I know that his lawyer wants us to think he just kept them for a diary. No, he kept them to write a book. And he didn't have any right to. Classified top secret. The president can declassify and classify anything he wants. And certainly the documents for his 4 years or 8 years in office are his to keep, whether you like it or not. And the whole, you know, raid at Mar-a-Lago was really not about him having documents. It was about stopping the information getting out about what Obama was trying to do with this Russia collusion garbage. That's really what that was all about. Prove me wrong. So let me go to the phone lines, and then I've got an update to the garbage can heist in New York City. For those who don't know, a woman who had like a really, really good job at a really, really good company decided that in the post-celebration of the New York Knicks winning the NBA championship, she would empty out a garbage can that was painted in Knicks colors and steal the can. If you guys haven't heard about that, she was fired from her very high-paying, very good job. But now there's an update. The sanitation department has jumped in to say others can now have these cans. The whole thing is very convoluted. I'll get to that when we come back after the break. Let me hit Joe in Minnesota in the meantime. Joe, what's going on? Hi.
4: Hey, Joe, thanks for taking my call. My position on Bolton is good, but I believe he was under like 18 charges, and him copping to one of them and getting a sweetheart deal, from what I heard, there's no prison time.
3: No, that's not true.
4: Happen.
3: They haven't decided yet. They haven't decided on prison yet.
4: No? Okay. Well, More than $2.25 million is my opinion, because that probably doesn't even hurt the guy.
3: Yeah, I don't know how rich the guy is.
4: That's my 2 cents. You can have as many.
3: Well, Joe, I appreciate it. A little bit of a delay for some reason, but I appreciate what you're saying and where you're coming from. I want the book to be thrown at all these people. But when we talk about Comey and Brennan and Clapper and the FISA court garbage and Obama with the Russia, and Susan Rice and down the list, when you talk about all that, you should get, that could be treason. Remember, Tulsi Gabbard, before she left, the DNI, was saying it's treasonous activity, talking about Obama. This guy is an idiot that kept some notes on some classified documents for his book and now faces $2.25 million in fines and up to 5 years in prison. They haven't decided on prison yet. Might not be any, but it hasn't been decided yet. Keep it here. Coming back.
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0: Coffin Dapper, former FBI special agent. Bottom of the hour, she's going to be talking about Nancy Guthrie and the latest revelation. She calls them an epiphany in that case. So certainly stick around for that. Again, really good information broken down by somebody that used to do this for a living. I always appreciate having her on. All right, let me tell you the latest about the case. This is from News Nation today. New demand letter alleges video of Nancy Guthrie, according to a report written by Taylor DeLandro. Another demand letter has reportedly been received regarding the kidnapping of Nancy Guthrie. How do they do a demand letter on June 26th when this has been going on since February? And I don't get it. TMZ said Friday it received a new letter from someone previously in contact with the outlet who claimed they have video of one of the alleged suspects in Guthrie on a phone in a secure location. According to TMZ, the person who sent the letter has the same email and Bitcoin address as the person who emailed them weeks into the Guthrie disappearance. The person also said there are allegedly two people responsible for Guthrie's kidnapping, and the video shows the main guy. The note said the phone was has video showing Guthrie on the day that was probably her last, and photos of both involved, as well as names, addresses, and age, according to TMZ. The person also told TMZ they're reportedly giving up the password if they receive payment in Bitcoin. Friday's letter comes days after a ransom note said the 84-year-old mother of Today Show host Savannah Guthrie was buried in nature. Sources close to the investigation told News Nation's Brian Enten, who's been all over this case. We had him on this program, too. Early in the case, multiple ransom notes were sent to media outlets, including two emails in earlier February that TMZ said were verified by the FBI as legitimate. The writer requested a Bitcoin ransom of $4 million and spelled out terms to exchange Nancy Guthrie for the money. Many of the ransom notes in the Guthrie case were fake, according to authorities, but the Guthrie family did respond to the two notes they believed were legitimate. According to the airmail report, February 6th note included the suggestion her body could be returned for ransom. Two ransom deadlines passed in the case with no exchange, and Guthrie remains missing. Months later, authorities have not released the names of any suspects of the case and continue to go through thousands of tips. In the post denying any mention of Guthrie's death in a ransom note, TMZ brought up a separate series of emails it received. I heard reports yesterday. Sam, we heard reports about a fingerprint, didn't we?
1: Yeah, we did.
0: And I'm like, how do you put a fingerprint on a digital email?
1: Right.
0: I'm not sure you do. And Coffin Daffer actually explains what they might be talking about, which is kind of interesting. Because if you're sending emails, you're receiving it on a device. What's the fingerprint on the device? Well, no, allegedly there's a fingerprint on an actual piece of something. So we'll see where that came from, what they can do with it, why we don't know more about the person we see in the mask in that video that was unearthed 10 days later. And what Coffin Daffer says about what would have happened had that video been retrieved a day later. Might you have caught the person? And if they have uncovered who the person is through AI, why isn't that being plastered everywhere so the entirety of the United States of America can go searching for whoever this guy is? I think those are all really good questions that we get answers to with Jennifer Coffin-Dever. Again, former special agent FBI. Stick around for that. Hour number three, Elon Worman. He's a guy who's an expert on the Constitution about these cases coming out of the SCOTUS and more. Keep on the Joe Pag Show.
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